0: Brady in Williamsport, Pennsylvania, the home of the Little League World Series, which is pretty much upper central, maybe favoring a little bit toward the east side from the very center part of Pennsylvania.
1: Yeah, okay. But,
0: yeah, we have 10 regions. The Great Lakes region is represented by Hamilton, Ohio, the metro region. I'm not sure about the name of this New Jersey town. Is it Bayonne or Bayonne?
1: Don't know.
0: New Jersey. Mid-Atlantic region was won by the Westchester, Pennsylvania, and I've seen them play, and I would put my money on that team probably more than most that I watched. Midwest region by Davenport, Iowa. The mountain region is represented by Henderson, Nevada, which is just outside of Las Vegas. New England is represented by Bridgewater, Massachusetts. Northwest region by Tacoma, Washington. The Southeast region by Phoenix City, Alabama. The South region by Bernie, Texas, and the West region by Bonita, California.
1: Bernie, Texas.
0: Bernie's in there. Bernie's got some good baseball. I think maybe we have a little bit of a connection to the guy that has sold the program, so
1: yeah,
0: to speak, when he
1: yeah.
0: was head coach at Bernie, and Bill Merrill.
1: Yeah, former Perryton Ranger baseball coach, started the program here, spent, 12 or 15 years down at Bernie?
0: Pretty long
1: so.
0: Time, yeah.
1: Had a lot of success there before he retired, moved on to other things. I agree. I give him credit for at least a part of that influence.
0: Oh, sure.
1: So are these teams like a Bernie, Texas? Is that like Bernie kids?
0: Mm-hmm.
1: Or is it like an all-star deal where, this one comes from Dallas, and this one comes from Houston, and this one comes
0: no,
1: from...
0: No, you think it's an all-star of the teams that are in their league. You may have had to get the four or five best kids off each team. Two or three or four best off each team.
1: So it is kind of, it is fairly localized or regionalized,
0: yes,
1: you think?
0: Yes, and when I was in Little League, now this is just comparing buggies to sports cars, but when I was in Little League, we won one game, and then we went to the Lubbock Regionals, and we lost in extra innings to Southern Lubbock, who later played Roswell, New Mexico, and lost by one run, and Roswell, New Mexico went to Williamsport and won the whole thing.
1: Oh, well, I'll be done.
0: Back in the 1950s.
1: So how many years is this, then, for the Little League World Series,
0: I believe that they've been playing the World Series for sure since the 50s, but maybe even since the mid to late 40s. I'm not positive of that at all.
1: So. And so the other countries that are represented include what?
0: I don't have that before me.
1: So, like, Japanese teams are always there,
0: And
1: Korean
0: Mexico's always good,
1: and so
0: the Central American countries, Venezuela, whatever they may bring. And
1: I bet that's quite an atmosphere in Williamsport, Virginia?
0: Williamsport, Pennsylvania.
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Rocky Mountain Low. Cole Wetzel, Corey Kent, Chris Matthews checking in. End of Wednesday. Man, we got just two more days to go. Feeling pretty good. Riley Green up next.

0: 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Case dismissed.
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0: Love the homage to Toby Keith in that new song, Riley Green, Think As You Drunk. Chris Matthews is happy to be hanging with you, finishing up Wednesday. And throwing some good news into your world as well. Mesa, Arizona, a teen recently saved a Wisconsin National Guard member's life after what they call a widowmaker heart attack, like a massive heart attack. Sergeant Clint Vervoren collapsed. He was doing a morning run. Leia Jackson was nearby, called 911, performed CPR. Dispatchers coached her through the CPR progressions until first responders got on site and helped save Sergeant Vervoren's life. But, like, this is serious. I mean, they don't call him widowmaker heart attacks just because of nothing. Like, well done, Leia, for being right there on the scene.
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9: 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Perryton hosting Bushland. 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Canadian hosting Woodward. On Friday, Miami Follett and Booker at McLean. Pampa hosting PD. Sunray gets Trinity Christian at Canyon, Stratford at Hooker, West Texas at Spearman, Balco Forgan play Buffalo at Forgan. The Wheat Art Celebration in Perryton continues on Thursday night with the Downtown Block Party. Some of Perryton's finest stores will be open late. There'll be other fun family events throughout the evening on Thursday. Big celebration Saturday coming up this weekend. Weather Channel forecast down to the low to mid-70s tonight. Hot again tomorrow. Low 100s.
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0: knew it.
1: I knew you. Taylor Swift, who is a billionaire recording artist. And that song off of the Toy Story 5 soundtrack, which is a movie that has grossed over $1 billion. We're high rolling on your radio here on Wednesday, and we're getting a little crazy. At least Zach Top finding himself south of sanity. Luke Holmes first having a little hotel room insomnia. Sleepless in a hotel room is next.
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9: 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Not a lot of rainfall. We've had a little bit, but not nearly as much as last year. Last year, we didn't get to see the really massive differences due to irrigation, and this year, we're starting to see some big differences. The limited water is really starting to dry out. We're going to put these drought-tolerant hybrids to the test. Out at the Water Center, the agronomist that we've got looking after the crops, he actually said early on that, hey, wow, these are really short, until we started looking around the area and everything is short. So it's just a year that's been very hot and dry and windy, and the crops have set up, they're short of stature, but we'll see how that affects yield. You don't need to grow a tall crop to grow a high yielding crop. We are cutting part of those circles for silage, so we'll wait and see. Incidentally, the silage crop is actually put 2 ears on every plant. If we can hold those, we might still get some really good yields out of it.
5: To learn more, go to northplainsgcd.org.
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0: South to Sanity, Zach Top, Chris Matthews. Got that super group. MacArthur from Hardy, Morgan Wallen, Eric Church, and Tim McGraw. On the way, Bob. First, John Morgan next.
1: 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And this news minute on X brought to you by FNF Plumbing, Daddy's Dogs, and more, and First Bank Southwest. All are proud supporters of area youth on X. Perryton High School senior Crystal Anaya recently placed second at the World Championship Powerlifting event in Sun City, South Africa. She faced a ton of adversity on the trip. Took silver in the squat, bench, deadlift, and total. What a way to start a senior year. The Perryton Rangerette volleyball team fell to Dalhart on the road last night, 3-1. Perryton's Ochiltree General Hospital will hold a lunch and learn on Thursday at noon at the Senior Center in Perryton. Perryton's Dr. Blake DeWitt will speak on men's health. Meet the Hounds coming up on Thursday night at the football field following their scrimmage. Weather Channel forecast, low to mid-70s overnight tonight, low 100s again tomorrow and all week, 100 to 105.
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1: News this hour from Town Hall. I'm Keith Peters in Washington. Senator Darlene Graham, sister of the late Senator Lindsey Graham, made a high-profile misstep a week before she faces a runoff election in her bid to hold on to the South Carolina seat to which she was appointed last month.
2: Darlene Graham is serving as interim senator, but also competing in a special Republican primary to replace her brother. On Tuesday night in Newberry, she said, "National security is not my thing," when asked a question about Taiwan and the South China Sea and how that relates to U.S. national security. Lindsey Graham was known for his foreign policy involvement and multiple trips abroad to shore up U.S. relationships in foreign countries. Her opponent, Congressman Ralph Norman, said that Graham is not experienced enough to serve in the U.S. Senate, something he said is supported by her response at the debate.
1: Correspondent Meg Kennard reporting. The Stars and Stripes publisher will retire amid differences with the Pentagon.
3: Longtime Stars and Stripes publisher Max D. Lederer Jr. has announced his retirement, citing differences with the direction of the Pentagon's leadership, as Defense Secretary Pete Hegseth's Pentagon seeks to exert editorial control. 4 months ago, the person tasked with safeguarding the publication's independence, Jacqueline Smith, was fired. Stars and Stripes is partly funded by the Pentagon and has recently been at the forefront of some of the reporting on conditions for sailors aboard the USS Abraham Lincoln and concerns for their mental health during the aircraft carrier's long deployment, concerns that President Donald Trump has downplayed. I'm Lisa Dwyer.
1: On Wall Street, the Dow Jones Industrial Average up by 119 points, the NASDAQ rose 41, the S&P 500 advanced 18, oil under $86 a barrel. More on these stories at townhall.com.
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13: Welcome to Wednesday, August 19th, with this Texas headline update, courtesy of the Texas Flyover. I'm Chris Samples, 98.3 KXDJ News. Keith Ellison, Minnesota's Attorney General, sued Governor Greg Abbott on Tuesday to force the extradition of an ICE agent sitting in a Cameron County, Texas jail. 52-year-old Christian Castro faces four counts of second-degree assault and falsely reporting a crime in the January 14th shooting of Julio Sosa Celis in North Minneapolis. Officers arrested him in Harlingen on May the 29th. Castro said two men came at him with a broom handle and a snow shovel, and DHS called the shooting self-defense. Prosecutors say video and witness accounts contradict him. Texas Attorney General Ken Paxton barred 116 more Texas cities from raising property tax rates this year, pushing the total to 251. Each city missed a deadline under Senate Bill 1851, the 2025 law that requires a city to remain at its no new revenue rate unless it completes an audit and files financial statements within 180 days of the fiscal year's end. The rate keeps revenue from existing property from increasing. There are a number of panhandle cities that have received the letter. In Tarrant County, Texas, a multi-agency sting during the FIFA World Cup netted 56 arrests, 10 of them men accused of trying to meet minors for sex. Investigators also identified or recovered more than 40 possible trafficking victims. Statewide, more than two dozen families petitioned the U.S. Supreme Court to overturn the Texas law requiring Ten Commandments posters in public classrooms. The Fifth Circuit upheld it 9-8, ruling the law punishes no one who rejects them, unquote. In Porter, Texas, deputies pulled a 53-year-old theft suspect from a burning car on Sunday after he fled a Walmart, crossed a median, and hit a Chase Bank sign. One deputy climbed into the passenger side to unlock the driver's side door. In Waco, Governor Greg Abbott named a commission of more than 20 current and former teachers to recommend ways to lift reading and math scores. He also plans to push legislation creating student success academies. Game wardens in Galveston County, Texas, hiked more than a mile on a tip and caught three people stealing gill nets at the Texas City Dike. They seized 700 feet of net, 137 saltwater fish, and four crabs. Houston ISD has lost nearly 26,000 students over 5 years, a 13.25% drop as growth shifts to the outer suburbs. Pasadena ISD fell 10.5% over the same stretch. And headlined Richmond, Texas, Frank Beard, ZZ Top's drummer for 56 years, died on Tuesday at his ranch at the age of 77. Billy Gibbons with the band called him, quote, a great and true son of Texas, and said the Houston band will keep on touring. Chris Samples, KXDJ News.

story on classic Kenny Chesney, but it's actually brand new. It's Chris Matthews with some Luke Bryan. She's country and she knows it, and he's going to tell us all about it after Morgan Wallen.

0: get it?
1: 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How about another great song? Or are you checking?
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0: She's country, and she knows it. Look, Brian there, Chris Matthews, throwing some good news into your Wednesday. Feeling pretty good about it. An Oklahoma dog was recently found in Greensboro, North Carolina. 10-year-old border collie named Rhea was brought to a shelter as a stray. Well, workers scanned Rhea for a microchip. Found the details, called his owner. She flew to Greensboro collecting him. Not sure how he ended up across the country, other than he may have just bolted from her home and the not stopped till he got to the water. But maybe a nice little reminder if you've got pets that have been microchipped and you've moved a couple of times or changed phone numbers, maybe update that microchip info.
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6: 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Perryton hosting Bushland. 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Borger hosting Canyon. 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Canadian hosting Woodward. On Friday, Miami Follett and Booker at McLean. Pampa hosting PD. Sunray gets Trinity Christian at Canyon, Stratford at Hooker, West Texas at Spearman, Balco Forgan play Buffalo at Forgan. The Wheat Arts Celebration in Perryton continues on Thursday night with the Downtown Block Party. Some of Perryton's finest stores will be open late. There'll be other fun family events throughout the evening on Thursday. Big celebration Saturday coming up this weekend. Weather Channel forecast down to the low to mid-70s tonight. Hot again tomorrow. Low 100s.
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Jaded is that one. Chris Matthews, happy to be hanging with you, finishing things up. 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
1: 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And this News Minute on X brought to you by F&F Plumbing, Daddy's Dogs and More, and First Bank Southwest. All are proud supporters of area youth on X. Perryton High School senior Crystal Anaya recently placed second at the World Championship Powerlifting event in Sun City, South Africa. She faced a ton of adversity on the trip, took silver in the squat, bench, deadlift, and total. What a way to start a senior year. The Perryton Rangerette volleyball team fell to Dalhart on the road last night, 3-1. Perryton's Ochiltree General Hospital will hold a lunch and learn on Thursday at noon at the Senior Center in Perryton. Perryton's Dr. Blake DeWitt will speak on men's health. Meet the Hounds coming up on Thursday night at the football field following their scrimmage. Weather Channel forecast, low to mid-70s overnight tonight, low 100s again tomorrow and all week, 100 to 105.
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ranch hand in a pinch, man. Hotter than the red on the cattle brand, cause she's a gold digger with a quick trigger, a cast iron skillet swinging lid flipper.

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1: News this hour from Town Hall. I'm Keith Peters in Washington. President Trump says the U.S. and Canada have a trade deal, but key terms remain unclear.
2: U.S.-Canadian tariffs averted for now, with President Trump saying the last-minute deal to delay the 50% tariffs is what he calls a very fair deal for both.
3: We're doing certain things. We've got to give something, and we're doing certain things. We're paying a high number. We're reducing it a little bit. It's good for everybody. But our farmers are going to be thrilled. Our manufacturers are going to be thrilled. And basically, we have no tariffs going into Canada anymore.
2: The agreement avoids tariffs on $20 billion worth of Canadian imports. Trump notes it's all subject to the finalization of documents. I'm Julie Walker.
1: Moderna shares soar after it announces a positive cancer trial result.
4: Moderna and Merck are developing an mRNA-based cancer vaccine designed to be tailored to individual patients based on unique mutations within their tumors. They are pairing the drug intismerin with Keytruda. The study compared using intismerin and Keytruda together on melanoma patients against using Keytruda alone. The companies say patients who received the combination lived longer without cancer returning or metastasizing than patients who got Keytruda alone. I'm Lisa Dwyer.
1: Forecasters are warning of the likelihood of another tropical cyclone that could approach Hawaii by the weekend after lava left two people dead. The National Hurricane Center says conditions appear conducive for a tropical depression to form in coming days to the east-southeast of the islands. On Wall Street, the Dow by 119 points, the S&P rose 18. More on these stories at townhall.com.
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7: Welcome to Midweek Wednesday. It is August the 19th. I'm Chris Samples, 98.3 KXDJ News. In our health focus segment today, the final in our latest series on the fight against cancer. Today, progress in the fight. Amy Carnes is executive director of the West Texas and New Mexico region American Cancer Society and says much progress is being made through the ongoing research.
8: Well, that is a great question because I love to talk about our research program. We are actually the largest private funder of cancer research in the world. We're only second behind the U.S. government and the Cancer Prevention Research Institute of Texas, also known as CPRIT, which is something that American Cancer Society fought for, and we continue to fight to keep it alive because it truly impacts all 254 counties in Texas. But as far as American Cancer Society research, we find those big, bold ideas of researchers that maybe they're newer in their jobs, and so getting some of those other funding opportunities is not available to them yet. And so that's truly where so many of our breakthroughs have come from, because these doctors have these big, bold ideas that are not holding them back. And we've actually had 50, I want to say it's 53, maybe 55 now. We keep adding researchers that have gone on to win Nobel Prizes in their cancer research. That's all over the country we're doing research, but especially right here in Texas. I want to say it's like $52 million, 87 grants, and then we just funded another round of them here in Texas, just I guess it was last month. So I don't have those in front of me, but we're funding at MD Anderson. I know St. Jude's is not in Texas, but that's another big place that we fund. UT Southwestern, Texas Tech Health Sciences Center. I mean, you think of some of these big universities and these, you know, the Mayo Clinic and the Cleveland Clinic and Dana-Farber. We are funding researchers. We want to fund the biggest and the brightest. So that's where our research dollars are going. And like I said, we're making huge breakthroughs every day.
7: And those breakthroughs on the treatment front are massive, right? Thus, the survival rates that you talked about earlier, while the numbers of cancer cases is rising, we also see people living longer and even beating cancer through some of these cutting-edge treatments, right?
8: Absolutely, whether it's immunotherapy or these really targeted radiation therapies we have available now. Chemotherapy pills are available, especially like in a rural communities like y'all, where you're not having to go to the cancer center for those treatments. There's just been huge breakthroughs.
7: So I've heard a couple of stories recently about maybe the prospects of AI helping in this fight. Do you know much about that? What are those prospects? Could the computers that scare many of us go, oh, these things are going to be thinking on their own? And someone, I heard someone make the argument, oh, I hear those arguments, and yeah, we do get nervous, not sure that we want it to go too far, but someone said, yeah, but if AI helps find the cure for cancer, these machines could actually save millions of human lives.
8: Absolutely. And of course, I'm not an expert on that front by any means. I know how to use some ChatGPT, but yes. From what we're hearing is that AI just allows those computations that might have taken years, months, whatever the time frame is, they're able to get to that more quickly. And AI is such a powerful and somewhat scary tool. But yes, we are hearing huge advancements. That we
7: Chris Samples, KXDJ News.
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what he'll never have, new country, latest at least from Dylan Scott, new country from Dustin Lynch on the way after, well, this is just a classic and one of my favorites, Alan Jackson. Well, I'm a

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0: Dustin Lynch, easy to love. Chris Matthews, loving the fact that you're letting me spend this Wednesday with you and giving you a good news story as well. A British woman recently tried to swap her horse for a car. Pizza is the name of the horse, and Alicia went on Facebook. She's like, hey, I need a vehicle. Like, I need a car with horsepower, not a horse with car power. So would anyone like pizza? Trade Z's for a car. Well, Pete saw this offer and was like, you know what? Just have my Range Rover. Keep pizza. Have my Range Rover. She picked up that Range Rover SUV a week later. Very happy, and hopefully she gave pizza a ride.
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4: 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Perryton hosting Bushland. Dumas will take on Big Spring at Plainview. Borger hosting Canyon. 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Canadian hosting Woodward. On Friday, Miami Follett and Booker at McLean. Pampa hosting PD. Sunray gets Trinity Christian at Canyon, Stratford at Hooker, West Texas at Spearman, Balco Forgan play Buffalo at Forgan. The Weed Art Celebration in Perryton continues on Thursday night with the Downtown Block Party. Some of Perryton's finest stores will be open late. There'll be other fun family events throughout the evening on Thursday. Big celebration Saturday coming up this weekend. Weather Channel forecast down to the low to mid-70s tonight. Hot again tomorrow. Low 100s.
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0: All my exes will agree Lauren Elena got a hit on her hands with that song picked out by her husband. She wasn't really sure. He's like, nope, that one's your one. Chase Matthews stepping up to help him out, to help them out as well, and working her way towards the top 10 on the country charts. Hang tight. Jason Aldean having a heart-to-heart with his heart next.
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1: And this News Minute on X brought to you by FNF Plumbing, Daddy's Dogs and More, and First Bank Southwest. All are proud supporters of area youth on X. Perryton High School senior Crystal Anaya recently placed second at the World Championship Powerlifting event in Sun City, South Africa. She faced a ton of adversity on the trip, took silver in the squat, bench, deadlift, and total. What a way to start a senior year. The Perryton Rangerette volleyball team fell to Dalhart on the road last night, 3-1. Perryton's Ochiltree General Hospital will hold a lunch and learn on Thursday at noon at the Senior Center in Perryton. Perryton's Dr. Blake DeWitt will speak on men's health. Meet the Hounds coming up on Thursday night at the football field following their scrimmage. Weather Channel forecast, low to mid-70s overnight tonight, low 100s again tomorrow and all week, 100 to 105.
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1: News this hour from Town Hall. I'm Jason Walker. Florida Republicans have spoken.
2: Byron Donalds is celebrating his win in the Republican primary for governor in Florida. Donalds ran with President Trump's endorsement, and he has embraced that on the campaign trail. He did not mention the president on stage, and in fact, much of his campaign is about addressing Floridians' concerns about their economic struggles.
3: An affordable Florida starts with a limited government that respects hardworking taxpayers who fund it.
2: He's running with that Trump endorsement, but almost making an implicit criticism of Donald Trump's economy. Donalds does not talk about his historic candidacy, but he would be the first black governor of Florida. He would be the first black Republican governor elected in the United States.
1: Correspondent Bill Barrow reporting. Washington and Ottawa making some key moves. More on that story from Ben Thomas.
4: Less than 2 hours before he was set to impose 50% tariffs on $20 billion worth of Canadian imports, President Trump announced on social media that the U.S. and Canada have a deal. Subject, he writes, to the finalization of documents. Trump's import taxes would have hit about 5% of what Canada ships to the U.S., including products ranging from hockey sticks to tongue depressors. And Canada had threatened to respond in kind. But those sanctions are now delayed, buying time for more negotiations and avoiding, for now, yet another strain in already tense relations between historic allies. Ben Thomas, Washington.
1: President Trump has chosen Dr. Heidi Overton to head up the FDA. Overton is the deputy director of the White House Domestic Policy Council. Prince Harry and wife Meghan have decided to go back home to the United Kingdom. They, however, will not resume their roles as working members of the royal family. More on these stories, townhall.com.
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6: Welcome to Midweek Wednesday. It is August the 19th. I'm Chris Samples, 98.3 KXDJ News. In our economic focus segment today, we continue our series on data centers with Pampa Mayor Mike Borger. He recently returned from a data center tour in Virginia and joined me to talk about his greatest takeaways. Today, water and noise.
7: Well, that's probably the most, and it's beginning to be exposed as a not legitimate concern. Here, the data centers I saw are all cooled just like ours will be here in Gray County. It's closed loop cooling. It is water. It's filled up one time, and then that water is cooled and circulated through the racks where these servers are. It goes in cool on one end, comes out hot on the other, and they cool it again. Then the air inside the building, there's very limited cooling. They'll let those things be 90 degrees, and they're really cooling the racks. And so there's no steam escaping. The water use is very minimal. Once they fill up the system, it's just not using water daily, like some people would say. So that's beginning to be exposed, that the water use thing is not an issue.
6: And as you mentioned, you didn't hear them. The noise, they're so noisy. We're hearing that's not what you experienced at all?
7: No. In fact, it was interesting. There's no noise that you can hear. You can be standing right next to those buildings. You can't hear a thing, except for one exception. They did have a commissioner that got on the Loudoun County Commission who is hyper-concerned about their electric rates going up because they are all powered by the grid. And I think it's a legitimate concern. But he pressed for the next data center approval that they require them to generate their own electricity. And so the next one got approved with that caveat. And so right inside the town there, so it's powered by gas turbines generating electricity. Well, that creates some noise. And the neighbors begin to complain. And I went and drove by that, rolled down the window, and even went a block or two away, I could still hear it. It reminded me of in the summertime when locusts are really making a lot of noise in the trees in the evening. That was kind of the sound, but it never stops. But there was that one, and it was required of them to do that. And so when you've got the generation on site, that's going to make some noise.
6: And so how much of the Gray County Google data center that is under construction out your back door right now will be powered by their own electricity? Will they have a mix of what they're able to get from the grid and generate their own, or exclusively one or the other?
7: Yes, the plan is for them to generate all their own electricity, 1.2 gigawatts from wind and solar renewable sources. So that's the plan, and those will charge a battery station and keep those batteries charged up, and then the batteries will actually power the data center. And so as battery usage, maybe have cloudy days or no wind or whatever, and they get in a jam, they'll be hooked to the ERCOT grid, not Xcel, which is Pampa's provider. So in the event that they're not able, because of weather conditions, to produce enough electricity, they'll be able to stay running backed up by the grid.
6: That is Pampa Mayor Mike Borger. Chris Samples, KXDJ News.

Stella, Lefty on a Train Back to Boston. Chris Matthews, Lainey Wilson only needed a couple of things, and she's singing about it in her new song. George Jones and Jesus and her phone, her keys, her wallet. Oh, and there's something else we're forgetting. What is it? I don't know. Let's get into it after Dirks.

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0: Oh, it's her phone, keys, wallet, and you. That's what she needs. Lainey Wilson and Chris Matthews. Fantasy football time is coming up once again. A Chicago woman was stunned that her husband had agreed to this particular punishment in his fantasy football loss last season. The payoff had to be done in advance of this season, so he did it recently. A video shows her husband eating foods from the book A Very Hungry Caterpillar while wearing a Hungry Caterpillar mask and costume. And honestly, he ate a lot of yummy things. I'm up for, like, you know, strawberries and a banana, maybe a pear. I would be down with this challenge.
1: 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We've got more music. Even more music. Country's got you covered.
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5: 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On Friday, Miami Follett and Booker at McLean. 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The Weed Art Celebration in Perryton continues on Thursday night with the Downtown Block Party. Some of Perryton's finest stores will be open late. There'll be other fun family events throughout the evening on Thursday. Big celebration Saturday coming up this weekend. Weather Channel forecast down to the low to mid-70s tonight. Hot again tomorrow. Low 100s.
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Can't love you anymore. Ella Langley, Morgan Wallen, Chris Matthews, all of us happy to be hanging with you and winding down your Wednesday. Now, we got new country from Kane Brown coming up. A little bit of a throwback from Luke Bryan, and just a big thank you from me for you. Let me get your, we got two more days to go. Thanks for letting me get your Wednesday wrapped up nicely. Two more days to go. We can do this. Let's tippy-toe a little bit closer.

0: us how long a country mile actually is? Well, we don't know either. But maybe this song will help clear things up.
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0: Kane Brown, you got a woman. Chris Matthews, you got me getting you to the end of Wednesday with some Megan Maroney on the way.
1: 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And this news made it on X, brought to you by FNF Plumbing, Daddy's Dogs and More, and First Bank Southwest. All are proud supporters of area youth on X. Perryton High School senior Crystal Anaya recently placed second at the World Championship Powerlifting event in Sun City, South Africa. She faced a ton of adversity on the trip, took silver in the squat, bench, deadlift, and total. What a way to start a senior year. The Perryton Rangerette volleyball team fell to Dalhart on the road last night, 3-1. Perryton's Ochiltree General Hospital will hold a lunch and learn on Thursday at noon at the Senior Center in Perryton. Perryton's Dr. Blake DeWitt will speak on men's health. Meet the Hounds coming up on Thursday night at the football field following their scrimmage. Weather Channel forecast, low to mid-70s overnight tonight, low 100s again tomorrow and all week, 100 to 105.
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0: It's a story, a tale, a beat, some licks, a tune that stays in your head. 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A six-string guitar and a little dive bar. 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
2: News this hour from Town Hall. I'm Jason Walker. Justice Department defending the James Comey prosecution in the Trump threat case. Here's Mike Hammond.
3: The Justice Department says there is, quote, no serious dispute that a social media post of seashells by former FBI Director James Comey could be understood as a threat against President Trump. Prosecutors also call into question Comey's account that he found the seashells in a numerical arrangement 8647 while walking on a North Carolina beach. In the Merriam-Webster Dictionary, the entry for 86 says its meaning is to throw out, to get rid of, or to refuse service to. Trump is the 47th president. The arguments in motions Tuesday are the government's most detailed explanation of its indictment. Mike Hemp in Washington.
2: New details emerging out of the Penn State University cocaine scandal involving two fraternity houses. So far, at least 14 people have been busted.
4: Pennsylvania's attorney general releasing new information about the inner workings of the alleged cocaine ring at Penn State. The ringleaders identified as Agostino Abatiello, 24, and Thomas Robinson, who both graduated from the university in 2024, both facing felonies. Others allegedly involved include Thomas's father, Paul Robinson, charged with tampering with evidence. The AG says kilos of cocaine were being transported across state lines from Long Island, New York, and Philadelphia, and sold through two off-campus frat houses, Sigma Chi and Delta Upsilon.
2: That is correspondent Laura Winters reporting. President Trump has tapped Dr. Heidi Overton to take up the Food and Drug Administration. She is a deputy director of the White House Domestic Policy Council and a trusted figure within the Trump administration. More on these stories, townhall.com.
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7: Welcome to Midweek Wednesday. It is August the 19th. I'm Chris Sample, Sonati 83, KXDJ News. In our community focus segment today, the Hemphill County Commissioners and Canadian have opted to raise taxes slightly instead of absorbing all of their budget deficit with reserve funds. Some citizens disagree. I spoke with Hemphill County Judge Lisa Johnson about it. From some of those who disagree, we mentioned former mayor Mr. Talley. He's been pretty bold. He expresses his opinions and posts them out there on social. His point is basically, as I understand it, and I don't speak for him, obviously, but he says that the county has reserves of over $20, $24 million. And it says, at a time like this, with the economy being what it is, he believes that your court should absorb all of the deficit. You've got a ton of reserve there, and not raise taxes at this time. What's your response to that suggestion? Why not just absorb it all and avoid a tax rate of any kind increase at this point?
8: Well, first I'll clarify that we don't have $24 million in reserves. We have about $18 million in reserves. I think he's looking at a financial report that shows overall we have $24 million, but $6 million of that is our current operating budget. So what we have in reserves is about 18.
7: Okay.
8: And my response to that is this. We have continued to decline in values. Once in a while, we see a bump up due to typically oil and gas prices. But if you look at last 10 years, we've had some very significant decreases in value. And actually, at this point, our taxable values are 50% less than they were a decade ago. In 2015, we were over $2 billion of value. This year, we've slipped to just below $1 billion in value. And so when you're on Commissioner's Court and you're thinking about the future of Hemphill County, we're looking at the long view. And we need to maintain a healthy fund balance, because as our values decline, when we need to do capital projects, we did a capital project at our jail a few years ago to the tune of $450,000. We didn't have to raise anyone's taxes when we did that because we took that out of reserves. We've just spent this year $1 million on water acquisition. We partnered with the City of Canadian to acquire some more water rights, because the city, looking forward, needs another water well to sustain the water supply here. We didn't have to raise anybody's taxes due to that $1 million expenditure. If we're going to be able to do capital projects going forward with declining values, we need a fund balance. We need those reserves so that we don't have to raise taxes every time we need to do a capital project.
7: That's Hemphill County Judge Lisa Johnson. Interested citizens can hear my full interview at High Plains Observer Canadian. Chris Samples, KXDJ News.

0: Okay, we'll play the country music. 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
4: 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Borger hosting Canyon. Groover at home with Wheeler. Canadian hosting Woodward. On Friday, Miami Follett and Booker at McLean. Pampa hosting PD. Sunray gets Trinity Christian at Canyon. Stratford at Hooker. West Texas at Spearman. Balco Forgan play Buffalo at Forgan. The Weed Art Celebration in Perryton continues on Thursday night with the Downtown Block Party. Some of Perryton's finest stores will be open late. There'll be other fun family events throughout the evening on Thursday. Big celebration Saturday coming up this weekend. Weather Channel forecast down to the low to mid-70s tonight. Hot again tomorrow. Low 100s.
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0: ever thought you'd be such a wonderful, irresistible human being listening to all this great country music? But we have always had faith in you, and you are killing it. 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
1: 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And this news made it on X, brought to you by FNF Plumbing, Daddy's Dogs and More, and First Bank Southwest. All are proud supporters of area youth on X. Perryton High School senior Crystal Anaya recently placed second at the World Championship Powerlifting event in Sun City, South Africa. She faced a ton of adversity on the trip, took silver in the squat, bench, deadlift, and total. What a way to start a senior year. The Perryton Rangerette volleyball team fell to Dalhart on the road last night, 3-1. Perryton's Ochiltree General Hospital will hold a lunch and learn on Thursday at noon at the Senior Center in Perryton. Perryton's Dr. Blake DeWitt will speak on men's health. Meet the Hounds coming up on Thursday night at the football field following their scrimmage. Weather Channel forecast, low to mid-70s overnight tonight, low 100s again tomorrow and all week, 100 to 105.
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0: at this party, Jake Owen is catching up with George Strait. One night at a time. Probably talking about Tim McGraw. Ain't nothing in the
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2: News this hour from Town Hall. I'm Jason Walker. White House is pushing to keep America well ahead when it comes to technology and crypto.
3: President Trump hosted leaders from the crypto and finance industries at the White House.
4: We're delighted to welcome some of our nation's brightest minds in finance, crypto, and technology ahead of the first ever meeting of the CFTC's Innovation Advisory Committee in Washington, D.C. This is a group of very smart people that are on a committee to recommend what we do.
3: Top executives from Coinbase, Ripple, and other major firms took part as the administration looks to strengthen U.S. leadership in digital assets. Willie Nelson, The White House.
2: So North Korea now says the United States' decision to scale back the military exercises with South Korea does not in any way change what it views as the, quote, provocative nature of the drills. The move appears to dampen hopes for renewed diplomacy between North Korean leader Kim Jong-un and President Trump. Washington and Seoul confirming they are scaling back joint drills. Experts warn that decision could weaken the U.S.-South Korean defense posture. Ukrainian leader Vladimir Zelensky firing a senior official. That investigation centers on a money laundering case. In American history, only three governors have been black, all Democrats and all men, but that might be changing.
5: Florida Republicans have settled on Congressman Byron Donalds as their candidate for governor, and that now makes eight black major party nominees for governors this year. Maryland's Wes Moore is seeking re-election in November. The Democrat is just the third elected black governor in U.S. history. All have been Democrats and men. The November slate includes Democrats and Republicans, men and women. The nominees are promoting their experience and their ideas for all constituents. But many say the possibility of expanding representation matters given the nation's history. Bernie Bennett reporting.
2: And more on these stories at townhall.com.
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That's Ty Myers, Ends of the Earth. I'm Rich Krieger. Coming up, Ella Langley's Choosin' Texas is about to make history. Here's Darius Rucker.

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0: That's Luke Combs with Rethink Some Things. Right before that, Darius Rucker, I'm Rich Krieger. And Ella Langley's Choosin' Texas now has the opportunity to make Billboard Hot 100 history. It's number one for an 18th week. If it holds strong for one more week, it will tie to become the second longest leading single. In other words, Shaboozy's A Bar Song and Old Town Road by Lil Nas X featuring Billy Ray Cyrus are currently tied at 19 weeks. Mariah Carey has the longest leading single with All I Want for Christmas Is You at 22 weeks. Coming up, Kenny Chesney.
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8: And this News Minute on X, brought to you by Interstate Bank, Adobe Walt Gin, and N5 Wireline, all are proud supporters of Area Youth on X. Area high school football scrimmages today on this Thursday. Perryton will host Bushland. Dumas will play Big Spring at Plainview. Borger will host Canyon. Groover hosting Wheeler. Woodward coming to Canadian. Others will scrimmage again on Friday, and most regular seasons will roll next week. Perryton's Ochiltree General will hold a lunch and learn at the Senior Center at noon today. Dr. Blake DeWitt will talk about men's health. Meet the Hounds coming up in Groover this evening following the football scrimmage. They'll have an ice cream social following the introductions. The Wheat Heart Celebration continues in Perryton tonight with a downtown block party. Family food and fun. Some fine Perryton stores open till 8 tonight. Hot, breezy, and dry the remainder of the week and all weekend. Low 100s.
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13: Hey, business owner, here's a fact. 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

That's Dustin Lynch and Jelly Roll with Chevrolet. Kenny Chesney, Carry On right before that. I'm Rich Krieger. Coming up, it seems like everybody's staying home these days. Also, Taylor Swift.

0: That's Taylor Swift with I Knew It, I Knew You. I'm Rich Krieger. And do you remember when living with your parents once you became an adult was looked down on? Not anymore. Almost everyone is staying home. Less than a quarter of 25 to 34-year-olds live outside their parental home, work, are married, and have children. That's down from almost half in 1975. Coming up, Keith Urban, also Zach Topp.
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7: 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Can't imagine doing this thing without Brad. 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

0: That Zach Top was South of Sanity, Keith Urban's Long Hot Summer. Right before that, I'm Rich Krieger. And coming up, another hour's worth of great country music. We'll kick it off next with Bailey Zimmerman.
1: 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And this News Minute on X brought to you by Interstate Bank, Adobe Walls Gin, and N5 Wireline, all our proud supporters of area youth on X. Area high school football scrimmages today on this Thursday. Perryton will host Bushland. Dumas will play Big Spring at Plainview. Borger will host Canyon. Groover hosting Wheeler. Woodward coming to Canadian. Others will scrimmage again on Friday, and most regular seasons will roll next week. Perryton's Ochiltree General will hold a lunch and learn at the Senior Center at noon today. Dr. Blake DeWitt will talk about men's health. Meet the Hounds coming up in Groover this evening following the football scrimmage. They'll have an ice cream social following the introductions. The Wheat Heart Celebration continues in Perryton tonight with a downtown block party. Family food and fun, some fine Perryton stores open till 8 tonight. Hot, breezy, and dry the remainder of the week and all weekend. Low 100s. Well, if you were needing another great excuse to get up to KXDJ Riverside 1, our three-bedroom, three-bath home right there on the river in beautiful Red River, New Mexico, there's this. The Panhandle, 105. 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
1: News this hour from Town Hall. I'm Jason Walker. Well, a trial judge in that case of a Texas teenager convicted of fatally stabbing another athlete at a high school track meet has now been removed from the case. Defendant Carmelo Anthony, meanwhile, is seeking a new trial. And in Massachusetts, the forensic psychologist testifying that Lindsey Clancy apparently didn't appreciate the wrongfulness of killing three small children, her own, due to her mental health issues. Testimony of Paul Cizel is meant to support the defense contentions, that Clancy shouldn't be held legally responsible for murder. North Korea says the United States' decision to scale back military exercises with the South in no way changes what it views as the provocative nature of the drills. The deal is done with our friends north of the border.
2: U.S.-Canadian tariffs averted for now, with President Trump saying the last-minute deal to delay the 50% tariffs is what he calls a very fair deal for both.
3: We're doing certain things. We've got to give something, and we're doing certain things. They were paying a high number. We're reducing it a little bit. It's good for everybody. But our farmers are going to be thrilled. Our manufacturers are going to be thrilled. And basically, we have no tariffs going into Canada anymore.
2: The agreement avoids tariffs on $20 billion worth of Canadian imports. Trump notes it's all subject to the finalization of documents. I'm Julie Walker.
1: Forecasters warning the likelihood of yet another tropical storm that could be approaching Hawaii. Officials now say possibly by the end of this week. More on these stories, townhall.com.
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That's Morgan Wallen with Don't We? I'm Rich Krieger. Coming up, Ella Langley's latest gospel message to her fans. Right now, it's Luke Combs.

0: 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It's an addiction we can all hang our hat on. 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

0: That's Luke Bryan with Country, and She Knows It. Luke Combs before that. I'm Rich Krieger. And Ella Langley does not hold back with sharing her faith with her fans. During a stop in Texas, she introduced her song Loving Life Again with a gospel message. She said, quote, I want you to know that you are loved. You are so loved, not just by people you're here with, but by Jesus Christ. And that's all you can ask for in this life. I know I look like I've got it all figured out up here, but I do not. Coming up, Cody Johnson, also Hardy.
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5: 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Perryton will host Bushland. Dumas will play Big Spring at Plainview. Borger will host Canyon. Groover hosting Wheeler. Woodward coming to Canadian. Others will scrimmage again on Friday, and most regular seasons will roll next week. Perryton's Ochiltree General will hold a lunch and learn at the Senior Center at noon today. Dr. Blake DeWitt will talk about men's health. Meet the Hounds coming up in Groover this evening following the football scrimmage. They'll have an ice cream social following the introductions. The Wheat Heart Celebration continues in Perryton tonight with a downtown block party. Family food and fun. Some fine Perryton stores open till 8 tonight. Hot, breezy, and dry the remainder of the week and all weekend. Low 100s.
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0: That's Hardy, Tim McGraw, Morgan Wallen, and Eric Church with MacArthur. Dirt Cheap from Cody Johnson. Before that, I'm Rich Krieger. Coming up, the hot dog theory on changing tires. Also, John Morgan.
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0: That's John Morgan with Kid Myself. I'm Rich Krieger, and if you need help changing a tire, you should pay attention to condiments. People who like mustard and ketchup on their hot dogs know how to change a tire. As a matter of fact, 81% do. Those who like a plain hot dog lag far behind at 65%. Coming up, Kenny Chesney, also Dan and Shay.
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0: That's Dan and Shay with Say So. Right before that, Kenny Chesney, How Forever Feels. I'm Rich Krieger. Coming up, another hour's worth of great country music. We'll kick it off with Keith Urban.
1: 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And this News Minute on X, brought to you by Interstate Bank, Adobe Walls Gin, and N5 Wireline, all are proud supporters of Area Youth on X. Area high school football scrimmages today on this Thursday. Perryton will host Bushland. Dumas will play Big Spring at Plainview. Borger will host Canyon. Groover hosting Wheeler. Woodward coming to Canadian. Others will scrimmage again on Friday, and most regular seasons will roll next week. Perryton's Ockletree General will hold a lunch and learn at the Senior Center at noon today. Dr. Blake DeWitt will talk about men's health. Meet the Hounds coming up in Groover this evening following the football scrimmage. They'll have an ice cream social following the introductions. The Wheat Heart Celebration continues in Perryton tonight with the Downtown Block Party. Family food and fun. Some fine Perryton stores open till 8 tonight. Hot, breezy, and dry the remainder of the week and all weekend. Low 100s. 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
1: News this hour from Town Hall. I'm Jason Walker. A Russian missile attack overnight killing six people in Kyiv, wounding 33 more. The strikes hit 12 locations, including a number of residential areas. Florida Republicans have spoken. Here's correspondent Bill Barrow.
2: Byron Donalds is celebrating his win in the Republican primary for governor in Florida. Donalds ran with President Trump's endorsement, and he has embraced that on the campaign trail.
3: An affordable Florida starts with a limited government that respects hardworking taxpayers who fund it.
2: Donalds does not talk about his historic candidacy, but he would be the first black governor of Florida. He would be the first black Republican governor elected in the United States.
1: Washington and Ottawa making some key moves. Here's Ben Thomas.
4: Less than 2 hours before he was set to impose 50% tariffs on $20 billion worth of Canadian imports, President Trump announced on social media that the U.S. and Canada have a deal. Subject, he writes, to the finalization of documents. Trump's import taxes would have hit about 5% of what Canada ships to the U.S., including products ranging from hockey sticks to tongue depressors. And Canada had threatened to respond in kind. But those sanctions are now delayed, buying time for more negotiations and avoiding, for now, yet another strain in already tense relations between historic allies. Ben Thomas, Washington.
1: Well, the historic Meta trial continuing in Oakland, California. A former engineering director at Meta telling the jury Wednesday the company took a don't ask, don't tell approach on kids under the age of 13 when it came to their platforms. During testimony, Arturo Bejar says Meta consistently prioritized profits over safety. More on these stories, townhall.com.
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That's Megan Maroney with 6 months later. I'm Rich Krieger. Coming up, Kip Moore's warning for young artists. Right now, here's Lee Bryce.

0: you grew up in the city, but you still love yourself some country? Well, good news. We've got you
1: covered. Are you a business owner or manager? 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

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Hotter than the red on the cattle brand. 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A cast iron skillet swinging lid flipper. Now he's a double wide on the county line. Sipping on a six pack of Lone Star Light. She did him dirty, took him to

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1: That's Cody Johnson with Horseback. Right before that, Lee Bryce, I'm Rich Krieger. And Kip Moore has a warning for young artists who are trying to be like Morgan Wallen or Zach Bryan. He said, quote, "We see a lot of people chasing the biggest seller in our format right now. But by the time you catch it, the train left the tracks and you're getting to pick up a few little nibbles here and there. But it's going to fizzle out." He said, "It's great to be inspired by somebody, but you have to find your own voice." Stella Lefty coming up. Also, Luke Bryan.
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9: 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Perryton will host Bushland. Dumas will play Big Spring at Plainview. Borger will host Canyon. Groover hosting Wheeler. Woodward coming to Canadian. Others will scrimmage again on Friday, and most regular seasons will roll next week. Perryton's Ochiltree General will hold a lunch and learn at the Senior Center at noon today. Dr. Blake DeWitt will talk about men's health. Meet the Hounds coming up in Groover this evening following the football scrimmage. They'll have an ice cream social following the introductions. The Wheat Heart Celebration continues in Perryton tonight with a downtown block party. 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

0: That's Luke Bryan with Country Song Came On. Stella Lefty before that. I'm Rich Krieger. Coming up, we do love our phones. Also, Lauren Elena.
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0: That's Lauren Elena along with Chase Matthew. The song is All My Exes. I'm Rich Krieger, and we love our phones. People now spend a staggering 3 to 6 hours per day on their smartphones, not including work-related time. Coming up, Tucker Wetmore.
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0: That's Dustin Lynch with Easy to Love. Tucker Wetmore's Brunette right before that. I'm Rich Krieger. Another hour's worth of great country music is on the way. We'll kick it off with Ella and Morgan.
1: 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And this News Minute on X brought to you by Interstate Bank, Adobe Walls Gin, and N5 Wireline. All are proud supporters of area youth on X. Area high school football scrimmages today on this Thursday. Perryton will host Bushland. Dumas will play Big Spring at Plainview. Borger will host Canyon. Groover hosting Wheeler. Woodward coming to Canadian. Others will scrimmage again on Friday, and most regular seasons will roll next week. Perryton's Ochiltree General will hold a lunch and learn at the Senior Center at noon today. Dr. Blake DeWitt will talk about men's health. Meet the Hounds coming up in Groover this evening following the football scrimmage. They'll have an ice cream social following the introductions. The Wheat Heart Celebration continues in Perryton tonight with the downtown block party. Family food and fun. Some fine Perryton stores open till 8 tonight. Hot, breezy, and dry the remainder of the week and all weekend. Low 100s. Well, if you were needing another great excuse to get up to KXDJ Riverside 1, our three-bedroom, three-bath home right there on the river in beautiful Red River, New Mexico, there's this. The Panhandle, 105. 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
1: News this hour from Town Hall. I'm Jason Walker. Justice Department defending the James Comey prosecution matter in the Trump threat case. Here's Mike Hempen with the story.
2: The Justice Department says there is, quote, no serious dispute that a social media post of seashells by former FBI Director James Comey could be understood as a threat against President Trump. Prosecutors also call into question Comey's account that he found the seashells in a numerical arrangement 8647 while walking on a North Carolina beach. In the Merriam-Webster Dictionary, the entry for 86 says its meaning is to throw out, to get rid of, or to refuse service to. Trump is the 47th president. The arguments and motions Tuesday are the government's most detailed explanation of its indictment. Mike Hemp in Washington.
1: The latest from Russia and Ukraine now overnight. Russia missile attack killing 12 people in Kyiv, most of them civilians. More than 30 people have been wounded in the onslaught. New details emerging now out of Penn State and that cocaine scandal.
3: Pennsylvania's attorney general releasing new information about the inner workings of the alleged cocaine ring at Penn State. The ringleaders identified as Agostino Abatiello, 24, and Thomas Robinson, who both graduated from the university in 2024, both facing felonies. Others allegedly involved include Thomas's father, Paul Robinson, charged with tampering with evidence. The AG says kilos of cocaine were being transported across state lines from Long Island, New York, and Philadelphia and sold through two off-campus frat houses, Sigma Chi and Delta Upsilon.
1: That is correspondent Laura Winters reporting. Wall Street Wednesday, S&P up 16 points, Dow Jones climb 119. More on these stories, townhall.com.
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That's Bailey Zimmerman with Chevy Silverado. I'm Rich Krieger. Coming up, the nominees for the VMAs have been announced. Here's Joe Nichols.

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That's Lainey Wilson with Phone, Keys, Wallet. Joe Nichols before that. I'm Rich Krieger. And the nominees for the 2026 MTV Video Music Awards came out the other day. Ella Langley, Shaboozey, and Stella Lefty lead the country artists with two nominations each. Ella's Choosing Texas up for Song of the Year. Shaboozey's Cowgirl up for Best Cinematography. And Stella is nominated for Best New Artist. Coming up, Max McNown.

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4: And this News Minute on X, brought to you by Interstate Bank, Adobe Walls Gin, and N5 Wireline, all are proud supporters of Area Youth on X. Area high school football scrimmages today on this Thursday. Perryton will host Bushland. Dumas will play Big Spring at Plainview. Borger will host Canyon. Groover hosting Wheeler. Woodward coming to Canadian. Others will scrimmage again on Friday, and most regular seasons will roll next week. Perryton's Ochiltree General will hold a lunch and learn at the Senior Center at noon today. Dr. Blake DeWitt will talk about men's health. Meet the Hounds coming up in Groover this evening following the football scrimmage. They'll have an ice cream social following the introductions. The Wheat Heart Celebration continues in Perryton tonight with a downtown block party. Family food and fun. Some fine Perryton stores open till 8 tonight. Hot, breezy, and dry the remainder of the week and all weekend. Low 100s. 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
1: That's John Party with Boots Off. Max McNown before that. I'm Rich Krieger. Coming up, the definition of a narcissist. Also, Morgan Wallen.
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0: That's Morgan Wallen with Don't We? I'm Rich Krieger, and we hear people described as narcissists all the time. But what is a narcissist? According to mental health experts, they tend to have brittle self-esteem. They are highly susceptible to flattery. They like to make a big production out of everything. They're very envious. They lack empathy, and they're volatile. Coming up, Tim McGraw, also the new single from Kane Brown.
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0: That's Kane Brown with Woman. Right before that, Tim McGraw, Live Like You Were Dying. I'm Rich Krieger. Another hour's worth of great country music is on the way. We're going to kick it off with the latest single from Jelly Roll, Hands Up.
1: 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And this News Minute on X, brought to you by Interstate Bank, Adobe Walls Gin, and N5 Wireline, all are proud supporters of Area Youth on X. Area high school football scrimmages today. On this Thursday, Perryton will host Bushland. Dumas will play Big Spring at Plainview. Borger will host Canyon. Groover hosting Wheeler. Woodward coming to Canadian. Others will scrimmage again on Friday, and most regular seasons will roll next week. Perryton's Ochiltree General will hold a lunch and learn at the Senior Center at noon today. Dr. Blake DeWitt will talk about men's health. Meet the Hounds coming up in Groover this evening following the football scrimmage. They'll have an ice cream social following the introductions. The Wheat Heart Celebration continues in Perryton tonight with a downtown block party. Family food and fun, some fine Perryton stores open till 8 tonight. Hot, breezy, and dry the remainder of the week and all weekend. Low 100s.
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1: News this hour from Town Hall. I'm Jason Walker. It has been another bloodbath overnight in Ukraine. Russian missile attack killing 12 people in Kyiv and wounding at least 33 more. Strikes hitting a dozen locations, including residential buildings, apartments, and a hospital. And Ukraine has intensified its campaign against strategic targets inside Russia. At the same time, Ukrainian President Volodymyr Zelensky has fired a senior official. Investigation centers on a money laundering case. In American history, just three governors have been black. All were Democrats, all were men, but Bernie Bennett says that might be changing.
2: Florida Republicans have settled on Congressman Byron Donalds as their candidate for governor, and that now makes eight black major party nominees for governors this year. Maryland's Wes Moore is seeking re-election in November. The Democrat is just the third elected black governor in U.S. history. All have been Democrats and men. The November slate includes Democrats and Republicans, men and women. The nominees are promoting their experience and their ideas for all constituents. But many say the possibility of expanding representation matters given the nation's history. Bernie Bennett reporting.
1: Well, the White House is pushing to keep America ahead when it comes to technology.
3: President Trump hosted leaders from the crypto and finance industries at the White House.
4: We're delighted to welcome some of our nation's brightest minds in finance, crypto, and technology ahead of the first ever meeting of the CFTC's Innovation Advisory Committee in Washington, D.C. This is a group of very smart people that are on a committee to recommend what we do.
3: Top executives from Coinbase, Ripple, and other major firms took part as the administration looks to strengthen U.S. leadership in digital assets. Willie Nelson, The White House.
1: On Wall Street, S&P was up 16 points. The Dow climbed 119. NASDAQ ahead 41. More on these stories, townhall.com.
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7: 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There's still not much deep. So it's going to take continued timely rains throughout the summer. But I am pretty encouraged.
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That's Jason Aldean. How far does a goodbye go? I'm Rich Krieger. Coming up, Miranda Lambert's not only putting the band back together, but she's adding to it. I'll tell you why. Right now, here's Tennessee Orange from Megan Maroney.

0: Are you feeling country all over? Well, you better be. 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

0: That's Riley Green with Think As You Drunk. Megan Maroney right before that. I'm Rich Krieger. And there's a new venue in Nashville. It's called The Truth. And Miranda Lambert is going to be the first artist to perform there. She's going to be doing it October 1st. She'll perform her hits and select songs from her forthcoming album, Crisco. Her show is also going to include a 12-piece string section. Now, Miranda said, "We've never gotten to play that way on stage, and to have the opportunity to do it for the first time at the opening of a beautiful new venue right here in Nashville is going to be really special." Coming up, Luke Combs.
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8: And this News Minute on X brought to you by Interstate Bank, Adobe Walls Gin, and N5 Wireline, all are proud supporters of Area Youth on X. Area high school football scrimmages today on this Thursday. Perryton will host Bushland. Dumas will play Big Spring at Plainview. Borger will host Canyon. Groover hosting Wheeler. Woodward coming to Canadian. Others will scrimmage again on Friday, and most regular seasons will roll next week. Perryton's Ochiltree General will hold a lunch and learn at the Senior Center at noon today. Dr. Blake DeWitt will talk about men's health. Meet the Hounds coming up in Groover this evening following the football scrimmage. They'll have an ice cream social following the introductions. The Wheat Heart Celebration continues in Perryton tonight with a downtown block party. 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Some fine Perryton stores open till 8 tonight. Hot, breezy, and dry the remainder of the week and all weekend. Low 100s.
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That's Coe Wetzel with High Road. Luke Combs before that. I'm Rich Krieger. Coming up, don't forget your morning kiss. Also, George Burge.

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Too many customers never think of you. We can change that. 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

0: That's George Burge along with Luke Bryan. Ride, ride, ride. I'm Rich Krieger. And don't forget your morning kiss. People who kiss their partner before they leave the house feel happier all day. Research says that smooching lowers stress and ups levels of feel-good chemicals in the body. Parmalee, coming up.
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0: That's Dan and Shay. Say so. I'm Rich Krieger. Kenny Chesney coming up.
1: 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And this News Minute on X brought to you by Interstate Bank, Adobe Walls Gin, and N5 Wireline, all are proud supporters of area youth on X. Area high school football scrimmages today on this Thursday. Perryton will host Bushland. Dumas will play Big Spring at Plainview. Borger will host Canyon. Groover hosting Wheeler. Woodward coming to Canadian. Others will scrimmage again on Friday, and most regular seasons will roll next week. Perryton's Ochiltree General will hold a lunch and learn at the Senior Center at noon today. Dr. Blake DeWitt will talk about men's health. Meet the Hounds coming up in Groover this evening following the football scrimmage. They'll have an ice cream social following the introductions. The Wheat Heart Celebration continues in Perryton tonight with the Downtown Block Party. Family food and fun. Some fine Perryton stores open till 8 tonight. Hot, breezy, and dry the remainder of the week and all weekend. Low 100s.
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1: Breaking news this hour from Town Hall. Amit Thomason. America's national debt has hit another milestone, yet another record high.
2: For many economists and investors, what's worrying is how quickly the U.S. national debt reached $40 trillion, more than doubling over the last decade. About a third of the increase in government borrowing occurred during the first 2 years of the COVID-19 pandemic, when both Presidents Donald Trump and Joe Biden ramped up spending in response. A more persistent and significant factor is the long-running budget deficit. For the past 25 years, the U.S. government has been spending more than what it receives in tax receipts, and there's little to signal that the budget deficit will ease.
1: The BBC's Maura Fogarty. President Trump is threatening tremendous economic consequences for any country that does business with Iran. Mr. Trump says he's planning to meet with North Korean dictator Kim Jong-un by year's end. There's been no confirmation from Pyongyang. It is one of the president's pet projects.
3: We asked people for their thoughts on the major construction project at the White House.
4: What are your thoughts on the White House ballroom?
5: Just seems like an enormous waste of money on ego. Yeah, not a fan.
6: I think it's great. He's making it better. There's no reason not to. I don't know why anyone has a problem with it.
7: Bunch of bullshit. Because it's really expensive, one, and who's paying for it? We are.
8: I think it's a great idea. It's a safety measure for the president. They don't have to worry about security like they had on the last one.
3: The Supreme Court is expected to decide whether construction can resume. Willie Nelson, the White House.
1: The pilot of a small plane is dead. Two Pennsylvania state troopers injured. The plane and a state police helicopter on a training mission collided last evening at an airport near Harrisburg, Pennsylvania. Investigators say the plane, a Cessna, veered into the helicopter. On Wall Street, the Dow futures are down 83 points. NASDAQ futures up 22. More on these stories, townhall.com.
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0: I knew it. I knew you, Taylor Swift. Steve Harmon, three things since the last time you and I were together. While the 11-time Pro Bowler husband of Taylor gets ready for the 14th season in the NFL, Taylor is on her own schedule and events. And so, as Zach Top says, their life south of sanity begins for the couple. Number two, human remains found near Nancy Guthrie's home. Sheriff says no connection to her mom. More human remains. What's going on near that house? And a rumor, one of the longest-running Yellowstone rumors, 46's Ranch, got a very definite update from Taylor Sheridan, the producer. He says there is zero, none, nada, niente, goose egg chances that will ever come to life. I think he knows what he's talking about.
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8: 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Perryton will host Bushland. Dumas will play Big Spring at Plainview. Borger will host Canyon. Groover hosting Wheeler. Woodward coming to Canadian. Others will scrimmage again on Friday, and most regular seasons will roll next week. Perryton's Ochiltree General will hold a lunch and learn at the Senior Center at noon today. Dr. Blake DeWitt will talk about men's health. Meet the Hounds coming up in Groover this evening following the football scrimmage. They'll have an ice cream social following the introductions. The Wheat Heart Celebration continues in Perryton tonight with a downtown block party. Family food and fun. 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
1: The fact that the season has been so warm, it means that the crop has developed really quickly and it just hasn't had the time to grow. So it's developed in its maturity, but it hasn't grown tall. But we'll see. You don't need to have a tall crop to grow high yields. You just need enough leaf to generate the sugars to fill the corn ear, to put down the starch. Hopefully we've got enough, but it really depends a lot on how things finish out and do we have enough water. We started on a full profile. We made sure the soil was fully wet. And we can see the crop's drying down, but we've actually still got some pretty good moisture under it. So far, the crop hasn't lacked for water. It's just developed so quickly that it has just been a very short crop. And that's also what we're trying to unlock by trying different things. We're trying to work out what is the most efficient way of using water for growing crops in this area.
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3: This is Texas Ag Today, the number one source for the latest news in Texas agriculture. The largest and most experienced farm news team in the Lone Star State covers it all. From the piney woods of East Texas to the rocky ranges of the Trans-Pecos, and from the Panhandle down to the Rio Grande Valley. Here's today's top stories.
4: Cattle prices are falling, and that has feed yards in the Texas High Plains struggling to make a profit. I'm James Hunt, and we'll talk about that on Texas Ag Today.
5: The most recent U.S. pork exports are down from a year ago. I'm Tom Nicoletti, and I'll have more on the factors contributing to that decrease on Texas Ag Today.
6: House Ag Committee Chair Glenn Thompson says his new Securing Agriculture's Workforce Act includes changes that will benefit the livestock industry. I'm Jessica Domel, and we'll have that story coming up on Texas Ag Today.
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7: Hello, Texas. Why don't you jump on in with me and buckle up? We're going to take a ride around the Lone Star State as we cover the most important industry in this greatest state in the nation, Texas agriculture. Be sure to hold on tight because it all starts right now.
8: The workers at the Cargill Beef Packing Plant in Fort Morgan, Colorado are getting back to work. After nearly 3 months of locked gates, quiet processing lines, and tense contract negotiations, the union there voted to ratify a 5-year contract. That decision ends an 89-day lockout that began back in May. Cargill has confirmed the employees will begin returning in phased shifts starting August 24th for safety training, with full harvesting projected to resume the week of September 7th. That plant processes up to 4,700 cattle per day at full capacity. This news comes on the heels of Tyson Foods' announcement last week that they will close two of their beef plants in Illinois and Utah and sell another one in Washington State. A new report reveals fertilizer prices are expected to remain elevated through 2028.
6: According to CoBank, although fertilizer prices have retreated from the historic highs seen at the start of the war with Iran, elevated fertilizer prices remain a major headwind for the U.S. agricultural sector. The report says unlike the 2022 fertilizer shock, the reasons behind today's elevated fertilizer prices are longer lasting. They cite geopolitical conflicts, supply chain disruptions, and limited phosphate availability for those increased costs. The Middle East supplies more than 60 million tons of fertilizer and raw materials annually, with much of that flowing through the Strait of Hormuz. The region also accounts for more than 30% of global urea exports. The report outlines that farmers have responded to higher prices by relying on more soil testing, variable rate applications, and precision nutrient management. Some have reduced their phosphate and potassium applications while maintaining nitrogen rates to protect their yields. The report says continued reductions in fertilizer use could eventually begin affecting soil productivity and crop yields. For the Texas Farm Bureau Radio Network, I'm Jessica Domel.
8: Texas A&M AgriLife's annual Southwest Dairy Day is coming up in a couple of weeks. It's set for September 2nd in Dalhart. The event will run from 8 a.m. to 4 p.m. at the Rita Blanca Coliseum, with dairy tours of the Full Circle Jersey Dairy conducted between 9 and 2. If you'd like more information or if you'd like to register online, go to TexasDairyMatters.com. 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Fed cattle prices are dropping. James Hunt tells us that's making it difficult for Texas feedlots to make a profit.
4: If you look back a couple of months or so, the average cash price for fed cattle in our area was topping $260 per hundredweight, which meant feed yards were able to net profits of about $300 per head on a cash basis. But now prices have fallen by about $30, and Brady Miller of Texas Cattle Feeders Association says margins are looking bad.
1: If you look at a live animal coming out of the feed yard today on a cash basis, you're probably looking at a $300 to $400 loss for these cattle coming out of the feed yard today on a cash basis. And then if you look at a replacement calf going into the feed yard to replace the animal you just sold, today you would be putting that calf on feed at about a $300 loss as well. So it makes it pretty difficult to want to accept that type of loss.
4: And with those kinds of margins, and we've talked a number of times about the fact that margins can be improved when cattle feeders are doing things through the futures market or through forward contracting. But I would think with those kinds of losses being shown on the cash basis experience, it's pretty hard for cattle feeders to make a profit right now, no matter how they go about it, is what I would think.
1: That would be true. Yes, you can back these animals up some, but you're not going to back them up that much. Now, can you change how you're marketing these animals

0: True.
1: Once again, that was Brady Miller of Texas Cattle Feeders Association. I'm James Hunt on the Texas Farm Bureau Radio Network.
2: Pork exports are going down. Tom Nicoletti looks at the latest numbers from the U.S. Meat Export Federation.
3: The most recent pork exports from the United States into world markets were below last year. That's largely due to a sharp decline in pork variety meat exports attributable to pseudo-rabies-related restrictions. Those restrictions have been lifted by Colombia and Mexico. U.S. Meat Export Federation President and CEO Dan Hallstrom explains the June pork exports situation.
4: Starting with Mexico, where we were actually down, but not unexpectedly. It's down because of the pork variety meat issue that we actually started to see in May. The good news on that is that the pseudorabies issue, the fallout on access, has been solved. We're back to normal. Thankfully, in mid-July, we got back with exports resuming with no restrictions whatsoever, and even included pipeline product would be allowed as well. Aside from that, Mexico continues to be a strong dominant player on the muscle cut side. Combine this with some of the other regions of the world, you know, calf to DR, you know, similar to beef on the pork side, this continues to be a large success area. We're on record pace in the DR in Central America.
3: Those comments from U.S. Meat Export Federation President and CEO Dan Hallstrom. USMEF also reports that pork exports totaled 224,000 metric tons in June, down 6% from 1 year ago. Value dropped 9% to $624.5 million. While pork muscle cuts were modestly lower, most of the decline was due to a 21% drop in pork variety meat exports. For the first half of 2026, overall pork exports up 4% from a year ago, while value increased 3%. I'm Tom Nicoletti for the Texas Farm Bureau Radio Network.
2: The chairman of the U.S. House Ag Committee is pushing ag labor legislation. Jessica Domel has the story.
5: Both the U.S. House and Senate stand in recess this week as lawmakers return to their home districts to meet with constituents during the August congressional recess. House Agriculture Committee Chairman Glenn G.T. Thompson of Pennsylvania has made a few stops during the work period to discuss the importance of his legislation, the Securing Agriculture's Workforce Act. At the Iowa State Fair, Thompson said the legislation includes changes to the H-2A guest worker visa program that will benefit the livestock industry.
6: H-2A was created under Ronald Reagan and has never been updated since. And we worked in a very strong bipartisan way. Well, frankly, the listening sessions we did all across the country, 43 states, one territory, but also a bipartisan work group that I put together specifically on this issue. We have come up with a piece of legislation called SAWA, Securing Agriculture Workforce Act. And the reason it hasn't been as helpful in a state like Iowa is because there's a lot of livestock here, and livestock is year-round.
5: Thompson said because of the year-round need for workers, the bill's authors made some notable changes.
6: It is not seasonal. And so we eliminate the term seasonal. We replace that with temporary. We define that as anything under 350 days a year. And there are a lot of other provisions there. The payment rate, the H-2A payment rate, it just went out of control under the Biden administration. It made it so that actually farmers and ranchers who, mostly other farmers who were using it, it was pushing them into bankruptcy because of what the Biden administration did of raising the requirement to pay. We fixed that. We put a limit on how much you can increase or decrease a year the wages.
5: That was House Ag Committee Chairman Glenn G.T. Thompson. For the Texas Farm Bureau Radio Network, I'm Jessica Domel.
2: Coming up next.
7: Traditional winter feeding programs in Texas have consisted of using hay for many years. This practice, however, is generally a very expensive method of wintering cattle. A different approach could be for producers to use standing or stockpiled Bermuda grass for grazing during the fall and early winter. I'm Dr. Vanessa Olson from Overton.
2: And early weaning can be helpful in certain situations.
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8: Feeding hay is an expensive way to get cattle through the winter. Forage specialist Vanessa Olson says you might want to consider stockpiling forage.
9: Stockpiled Bermuda grass can provide the required nutrition for dry pregnant cows through January if the appropriate procedure is followed. Producers should plan on providing approximately 45 to 60 days of grazing with the dormant Bermuda grass. In most instances, stockpiled Bermuda grass should be used up by mid-January. Once the stockpiled Bermuda grass is completely grazed, a shift to another pasture overseeded with annual ryegrass can provide necessary nutrition throughout the remainder of the winter season. These changes in winter feeding programs can substantially reduce winter feeding cost. In order to stockpile Bermuda grass, producers should graze pastures to a 1 to 2 inch double height or harvest the final cutting of hay in approximately 8 weeks prior to the first anticipated frost. The pastures should then be fertilized with 60 to 70 pounds of nitrogen and any additional phosphorus and potassium. If phosphorus and potassium are adequate according to a soil test, producers should only apply nitrogen. Producers should defer pastures from grazing and allow the forage to accumulate until frost or forage is needed. Adequate moisture combined with the appropriate fertility program is required to produce the desired Bermuda grass quantity and nutritive value. If producers do not apply fertilizer after cutting or grazing in August, they may still take advantage of what little accumulated forage during the fall. However, there will not be as much forage accumulated and forage nutritive value will be lower. Note that if adequate moisture is not received during September, October, and November, little Bermuda grass will be produced and hay may be needed. During the utilization of stockpiled forage, producers should observe the body condition of the cattle and make necessary supplementation adjustments. Producers should also be aware that extremely wet conditions during December and January may reduce forage nutritive value. Producers should not begin the stockpiling process any earlier than 8 weeks prior to the first historical frost date. To do so will result in accumulated forage that is extremely low in nutritive value. This is Dr. Vanessa Olson with Texas A&M AgriLife Extension in Overton for Texas Ag Today.
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0: Drovers.com indicates most cow-calf producers usually wean at around 5 to 8 months of age. But in years of drought, decreased forage, and thin cows, early weaning should be considered. Purdue beef specialist Rob Leminiger indicates that the lowest number for weaning is 70 days because when you wean at less than 70 days, it is likely the calf will not do well because of decreased nutrition and rumen development, not usually genetics. Unless you are set up to manage beef calves like dairy calves, it is better to not wean less than 70 days. The non-ruminant stage in calves is birth to 3 weeks, and at this point, ruminants do not have a functioning rumen. The rumen is not fully functional until 3 months of age, and before that, the calves rely mostly on milk and nibble on forage and calf starter. By 3 to 4 months, calves can eat enough solid feed that they can handle higher forage and byproduct rations. Dr. John Hall from Idaho indicates early weaning for most producers is 5 to 6 months of age, as calves at that age are well adapted to grazing. In a drought year, it is tempting to wean earlier, but as calves get older, they can handle more fiber. The other concern about very early weaning is health and stress on the calves, as young calves are very susceptible to respiratory disease and nutritional setbacks. It is unlikely that even a well-designed vaccination program can fully offset the stress of removing milk, changing the environment, and changing feed. In general, weaning prior to 70 days is too early for most beef herds. Around 90 days is very early, but should usually be done only for specific reasons of drought or other special cases. Early weaning is considered around 5 to 6 months of age to save grass and cow body condition. I'm Dr. Bob Judd. This is the Texas Farm Bureau Radio Network.
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10: And this News Minute on X brought to you by Interstate Bank, Adobe Walls Gin, and N5 Wireline, all are proud supporters of Area Youth on X. Area high school football scrimmages today on this Thursday. Perryton will host Bushland. Dumas will play Big Spring at Plainview. Borger will host Canyon. Groover hosting Wheeler. Woodward coming to Canadian. Others will scrimmage again on Friday, and most regular seasons will roll next week. Perryton's Ochiltree General will hold a lunch and learn at the Senior Center at noon today. Dr. Blake DeWitt will talk about men's health. Meet the Hounds coming up in Groover this evening following the football scrimmage. They'll have an ice cream social following the introductions. The Wheat Heart Celebration continues in Perryton tonight with a downtown block party. Family food and fun. Some fine Perryton stores open till 8 tonight. Hot, breezy, and dry the remainder of the week and all weekend. Low 100s.
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14: Howdy neighbors, I'm Larry Marble with a livestock auction market report on Texas Ag Today. We're on the line with Seth Crane, Union Commission Hondo Livestock. Seth, how'd the sale turn out?
15: Had a pretty good run of cattle there, 412 head. Good run of sheep and goats, too, 130 head of them. That market was good on the sheep and goats. Cow-wise, probably ended up with 50-something cows. Packer cattle took off a few dollars, but still good. $1.31 on a low-yielding cow, up to 180 on our top cow. Packer bulls from 182 to 213. Had all those pairs in there, and they kind of bring from 2,800 on the older end up to a little over 5,000 on the better end. Red cows from 2,200 up to 4,100. So I thought the replacement market got along sure good. Calf and yearling deal, might have been some cheaper on some of them bigger cattle, but still just a lot better market than I thought it could have been today. I thought we got along really good here. 2 to 3 weight steer, 450 to 590. 2 to 3 weight heifer, 4 1/4 to 620. 3 to 4 weight steer, 430 to 550. 3 to 4 weight heifer, 380 to 570. 4 to 5 weight steer, 390 to 468. 4 to 5 weight heifer, 360 to 448. 5 to 6 weight steer, 330 to 390. 5 to 6 weight heifer, 340 to 412. 6 to 7 weight steer and bull, 310 to 361. 6 to 7 weight heifer, 302 to 346. Your 7 to 8 weight steers and bull yearlings, 285 to 389. And 7 to 8 weight heifer, 260 up to 312. So, good sale day today. 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
14: Thank you, Seth.
16: Yes. Neighbor, thanks for joining me. I'm Larry Marble. This is the Texas Farm Bureau Radio Network. Walk in the pens. We'll see you tomorrow. Good day.
17: Cattle futures closed lower with the October live cattle contract down $1.70, finishing at 217.22. The December down 205, 217.15. Feeder cattle took a drop with September down 422, closing at 329.12, while October feeders were down 427 to close at 322.05. Cash fed cattle market picking up a bit. All of it in the Northern Plains. We've seen live sales there at 225. That's $3 lower. Dressed sales coming in at the 355 level. No sales reported so far in the Southern Plains. Boxed beef prices have been on quite a rally. Choice up another 413, 395.28. Select down $1.50, 364.17. Corn closed higher with lower production estimates and strong demand for U.S. corn pushing prices higher. September corn up 9 3/4, 473 a bushel. December corn up 10, 498.5. The Russia-Ukraine war continues to cut off grain exports from those countries, and that's benefiting our market with September Kansas City wheat up 18 1/4, 762 a bushel. September Chicago wheat up 15 3/4, 680 1/4. The West Texas and Panhandle cotton crop is drying up, and we're expecting higher abandonment rates. That's supporting cotton prices right now, with the new crop December contract up 294 points, closing at 88.35 cents. In the energy markets, September natural gas unchanged, 277. September West Texas crude up 71 cents, 85.65 a barrel. The financial market slightly higher, with the Dow up 119 points, 53,463. The NASDAQ up 41, 26,331, with the S&P up 16, 7,707. Now with a closer look at the energy and financial markets, here's economist Tim Snyder with Matador Economics in Dallas.
18: After weeks of frustrating news from the Middle East, we decided to go look for a silver lining in today's trade. And we found it with five energy stocks that are cashing in on the new energy crunch. They are Marathon Petroleum, Phillips 66, Chevron, Valero, and newcomer Bloom Energy. The broader energy sector is reporting extraordinary earnings growth, particularly among refiners. Marathon posted revenues of more than $52 billion this quarter. Chevron reported $67.20 billion in sales and other operating revenues. Phillips 66 reported $52.04 billion in revenues, and Valero's refining margin nearly doubled this past quarter. And Bloom Energy's quarterly revenue surged 167%, and that was helped by rapidly growing AI and data center power demand. That was huge for their investors. These companies are hot, hot, hot right now. But remember, timing matters. Most of these extraordinary earnings are benefiting from today's geopolitical disruptions and elevated energy prices. When those conditions normalize, so will earnings. On the geopolitical side, diplomacy isn't providing much help today. There are no U.S. peace talks underway, and none are scheduled. That's arguably today's biggest market mover. The markets aren't reacting to a dramatic new military escalation this morning. Instead, they're confronting something almost as uncomfortable. Diplomacy appears to be stuck in the mud. On Y'all Street, Texas Capital is moving the TXS and OILT ETFs to the Texas Stock Exchange next month, giving the Texas Stock Exchange its first primary listings. Y'all Street isn't just trading Wall Street securities anymore. It's starting to bring listings home to Texas. But the bottom line for today's trade is this: no diplomatic progress, higher crude oil, and higher fuel prices are bringing remarkably calm equities for today's trade. Today, it's a strange market, so maybe the silver lining is simply this. Even under pressure, the U.S. and now Texas markets are still finding places to grow. For the Texas Farm Bureau Radio Network, I'm economist Tim Snyder.
17: 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I'm Kerry Martin. 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
19: 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We're using a lot of technology at the Water Conservation Center, and we're showcasing all of that, along with many of the vendors will be there to answer all your questions. 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
21: When it comes to cotton gins in Texas, the U.S., and now the world, there's none bigger than Adobe Walls Gin. 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From an original 60,000 bale season, Adobe Walls now gins at a pace of over 150 bales an hour with a capacity of over 300,000 bales annually. Adobe Walls Gin, growing the fabric of the world.
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23: Breaking news this hour from Town Hall. I'm Rich Thomason. On the heels of President Trump's announcement that he plans to meet with North Korean dictator Kim Jong-un by year's end, there's word of another North Korean missile launch. South Korea's military says the North has fired off roughly 10 short-range ballistic missiles toward the sea. Another night of terror for war-weary civilians in Ukraine as Russia launches yet another large-scale attack. The BBC's Dan Johnson is in the capital, Kiev.
24: Air raid sirens sounded across the city, quickly followed by the impact of around 20 Russian missiles. Targets are as yet unclear, but a children's hospital and a school were damaged, and power supplies were disrupted for some communities. communities. There are reports of people trapped in a residential building and a bomb shelter. A large proportion of the country was under prolonged air raid alert through the night because of incoming missile and drone attacks.
1: Reports of at least a dozen people killed. The national debt has hit another record high, soaring to $40 trillion and still growing. President Trump continues to rail against Fed interest rate policy.
2: We have a very powerful country, and we're powering through these ridiculous interest rates. It's a very unfair system, and I've said it now for a long time. When our country does well, interest rates should go down. I mean, every time I hear our country's doing well, I say, oh, it's too bad because they lift up interest rates. They should drop interest rates because it means we have a strong country.
1: Federal aviation safety investigators converging on an airport near Harrisburg, Pennsylvania. That's where a small plane, a Cessna, collided last evening with a state police helicopter. It was on a training mission. The pilot of the plane was killed. Two state troopers were injured. On Wall Street, the Dow futures are down 61 points. NASDAQ futures 38 points higher. And the S&P futures are off a fraction. More on these stories, townhall.com.
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1: Editorial independence, or the lack thereof, leads to a rift between the Pentagon and a news organization serving the military community.
4: Longtime Stars and Stripes publisher Max D. Lederer Jr. has announced his retirement, citing differences with the direction of the Pentagon's leadership, as Defense Secretary Pete Hegseth's Pentagon seeks to exert editorial control. 4 months ago, the person tasked with safeguarding the publication's independence, Jacqueline Smith, was fired. Stars and Stripes is partly funded by the Pentagon and has recently been at the forefront of some of the reporting on conditions for sailors aboard the USS Abraham Lincoln and concerns for their mental health during the aircraft carrier's long deployment, concerns that President Donald Trump has downplayed. I'm Lisa Dwyer.
1: People on Hawaii's Big Island are still struggling to recover from last week's hurricane. Authorities say left two people dead. News and analysis, townhall.com. The initial results of a study of an experimental cancer treatment are encouraging.
5: Moderna and Merck are developing an mRNA-based cancer vaccine designed to be tailored to individual patients based on unique mutations within their tumors. They're pairing a new Moderna drug with Merck's immunotherapy drug Keytruda. Companies said patients in a study who received the combination live longer without cancer returning or metastasizing than patients who got Keytruda alone. Bob Agner reporting.
1: A judge is set to consider whether to grant Texas teen Carmelo Anthony a new trial following his murder conviction and the stabbing death of a 17-year-old athlete at a high school track meet. The judge who presided over the trial earlier this summer has been removed from the case, and a new judge has been assigned to consider the motion from Anthony's attorneys requesting a retrial. Anthony was convicted of murder, and he was sentenced to 35 years in prison in June. More on these stories at townhall.com.
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26: The biggest thing with corn is, let's say, for example, corn with maximum water usage, corn can use an inch and a half, 2 inches a week. Well, in this kind of heat, that could be exaggerated to 2.5 inches a week. So when a guy is able to, his capacity is to put down, say, an inch and a quarter in 5 or 6 days, and that crop is using 2.5 inches, you're already at an inch and a quarter deficit for that week. So that crop's going backwards. And so the ramifications, the impact of that are simply that it's going to tip back, and the tip back is going to be, I don't know, inch to 2 inches at least this year. And if you can't keep that circle wet, and I mean just keep it completely wet in this kind of heat, you're in trouble with corn.
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0: This is Bill Martin with Lone Star Stockyards with your weekly market report for Tuesday, August 18th. Sales this week on 1,150 head. Steer and heifer calves sold 10 to 15 lower. Cows and bulls were 5 to 10 lower. From Clarendon, 600-pound steer calves off the cow at 349. 4 1/4 weight steers unweaned at 455. 4 12 weight heifer calves at 420. 550 weight heifer calves at 362. From Hale Center, 5 1/4 weight weaned steers at 429. Wildorada, 2 1/4 weight heifer calves off the cow at 495, 305 weight bull calves at 520, 230 weight bull calves at 550. From Amarillo, 417-pound steer calves at 415, 450 weight heifer calves at 392. From Hereford, 400-pound steer calves, these would be weaned at 502, 350 weight steer calves at 533, 260 weight steer calves at 575, 380 weight heifer calves at 445. From Floyd, New Mexico, some nice backgrounded steers that are running on grass, getting some feed, weight 890 at 315, the 840 weights at 320. From Hereford, 940 weight steers out of the grow yard, these would be fleshy at 293. Slaughter cows sold from 157 to 171. Bulls range from 185 to 210. Our bred cows, some of the younger cows brought from 2,500 to 3,500. Older bred cows from 1,800 to 2,500. Already have over 200 cows consigned to come next week to preg check. Been seeing a lot of cows and calves coming early. Please be advised that Lone Star, we're going to be starting at 10 a.m. going forward with the heat and the number of cows we're getting. So please be advised, get here a little early, and we will try to preg all the bred stock on Monday. There'll be no bred stock pregged on Tuesday. For more info, please call us at 806-677-0777. From Lone Star Stockyards, this is Bill Martin.
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0: Panhandle, welcome to Thursday. 98.3 KXDJ Spearman Perryton Canadian. From our KXDJ studios at 24th and Main in downtown Perryton, all across the massive 50,000-watt listening region, all the way down to Wheeler, back around to Amarillo's back door, up to Hugoton, Kansas, and around to Beaver, Oklahoma, wherever you are within the Giant X, welcome, welcome. Thank you so much for being here with us today. Or maybe listening from well beyond, up and down the highways and byways of your busy life. 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However, from wherever, good morning. Welcome in. Sliding her downhill towards another weekend already. Here we go for August the 20th. Got a lot to get to today. Welcome to the show. A preview just ahead of some of the many stories that we're going to be telling you about and talking about on the program today coming up here in just a few minutes. Let's begin, though, with that forecast. Meteorologist Sam Scolari doing the job for us this morning. Weatherman with the National Weather Service office in Amarillo. Good morning, Sam.
1: Good morning.
0: Thanks for the time. I appreciate it. Well, we got a little bit of a break yesterday. That cloud cover came through yesterday morning, kind of kept us socked in a little longer than we expected. There were a few little sprinkles around, too, here in the north. It wasn't anything of any significance at all. But it did keep us cooler through at least early afternoon, and then we kind of kicked it on up there into the upper 90s anyway, right at 98.3. But it was kind of a little bit of an unexpected cooler start yesterday. What was that all about? Do you know?
1: Just kind of that boundary kind of moving in, getting a little bit more of a northerly wind. And obviously, like you mentioned, the cloud cover helps, with it, especially with it being so dry. If you're not getting that sun, you're kind of not seeing that heat up as quick. And obviously, once it broke down, you saw the heat come right back.
0: Mm-hmm.
1: How dry everything is.
0: Yeah, it was pleasant for a while until lunchtime or maybe just thereafter, and it began to clear and it began to warm up, but we still did get a little bit of a break and remain in the upper 90s instead of 100 plus yesterday. What did you see down your way?
1: We still saw those upper 100 degree temperatures. Like I said, it stayed pretty cool around here. Temperatures kept pretty hot and everything around here just stayed very warm. Very dry.
0: Yeah, and that trend continues, doesn't it? We are going to warm it up a little bit more as we move towards the weekend?
1: Yes, today you're still getting a little bit of a slight break. May stay more in the upper 90s up in the north. However, down in the southeast corners, it's looking like it'll still be that widespread triple-digit temperatures once again. We do have some chances of precipitation down here, but they're very slight. Like, we're talking 10-20% chances. And back to just having that high-pressure system sit over the top of us, and everybody's seeing triple-digit temperatures Friday, Saturday, Sunday, maybe getting a couple storms to come off that southern front range area off the western mountains of New Mexico and sneaking in here. But we're talking maybe 10-20% chances each afternoon, not very high at all.
0: The Weather Channel has us here in the north 103 today, 106 tomorrow, and 103 on both Saturday and Sunday. Well, again on Monday. You see it about that way, too?
1: Maybe a little cooler. Like I said, you guys are still a little bit kind of getting a little help from that boundary that came through and might stay a little cooler, like I said, but you could still get closer and near that triple-digit mark today. It's feeling it more come Friday, Saturday, once that high really sits back over the top of us.
0: Tell me about next week at this point, because I'm a little encouraged. Of course, it is all relative, but right now mid-90s sound awfully good when you've been 105 or better. But I was seeing on the Weather Channel earlier in the week, and they had us triple digits all through next week as well. But now they are kind of modifying that, and they have us triple digits for starters next week. But then from then on, back down into the 90s, Tuesday on, even the mid-90s, even some 94s and 95s by late next week. Hope that doesn't change. What do you see on the horizon?
1: Well, what I've been seeing and what we've kind of been seeing is that you've got a lot of systems kind of dragging along the Canadian border up to our north. Well, far north, if you want, depending on how far you want to call it. And that kind of has been pushing on this high-pressure system that's sitting over the top of us, trying to kind of move it off, at least introducing some moisture in, maybe giving us back some chances up there. So, I mean, the potential is there, but, I mean, I hate to say this, but we've seen that song and dance for the last 2-3 months, and it usually ends with the high winning out. So,
0: yep.
1: I'm kind of gotten to the point right now where I'll believe it when I see it.
0: I know it. And everybody else out here listening to you forecasters, they feel the same way, of course. I mean, it's just, it makes common sense. And I'm seeing right now as well with that cooler stuff, if you want to call it that, mid-90s coming in by the middle of next week. They do give us Tuesday night and Wednesday night about a 50-50 shot of thunderstorms, but it is just exactly what you say this far out, isn't it, Sam? Yeah. Well, we'll see about that.
1: Yeah. I can't count how many times I've watched the long-term models try very towards the end of them saying, oh, yeah, this high is going to break down or something's going to break down, and then the high comes right back within 2-3 days later.
0: Yeah, for sure. The winds, what do you expect out of them today, tomorrow, and into the weekend?
1: So today, tomorrow, and Sunday, they'll stay on the relatively wide term here for the panhandles, mostly 10, 15, maybe gusting up to 20, 25. Get a little bit of a southeasterly flow today that'll actually help a little bit. But as we get into the weekend, they'll start getting picking up a little more, especially as you get into Sunday. Start to see a little bit more of that gust. And with that gust, we have to, of course, given all the still very dry fuels around here, have to worry about the potential for some fire weather.
0: Yeah, no doubt about it. All right, well, we appreciate it, Sam. You got a week of this coming, or what?
1: Yep, I'll be here through next Wednesday. Wednesday's my last one.
0: All right, well, we always appreciate your time. It's good to talk to you again. We'll do it again tomorrow morning. Have a good day.
1: You as well.
0: Okay, bye-bye. Bye. 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And your Weather Channel forecast on 98.3 KXDJ this hour. 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All are proud supporters of area youth on 98.3 KXDJ. Weather Channel has us up close to 100. We're just going to be right at it. If we stay just under it, we're talking 98.3. It's just going to be right there and probably a little bit hotter. You get south of the Canadian River, 101, 102, 103. That is not out of the question at all. Just right at 100. And then maybe just a tad bit warmer as we move into the weekend. Friday, 103. Saturday, Sunday, right now they're saying 103. And maybe a little bit hotter in some spots. So we're just going to be right around 100. Same old, same old. And winds are going to be fairly light, 10 to 15, maybe 20 at times. When I first went outside this morning, a little after 4, it was pretty breezy. It's kind of gusting a little bit. And then within an hour or so, the wind had calmed back down. So it just kind of on again, off again, panhandle breezes. You know the song and dance. By the way, I did say about 100. The Weather Channel does have us at 106 on Friday. So maybe a little bit of a peak tomorrow. And then we're looking at Tuesday, Wednesday time frame of next week, a possible system coming our way, maybe a little bit of a breakdown of the high pressure, maybe more mid-90s than 102 or 3, and maybe an uptick in our rain chances for a couple of evenings. We'll see about that as we get a little bit closer. But in the meantime, the old broken record, the old thing, locking in and hanging on. Even though the crop people, the plant people, tell us that it's not cool enough, these plants with these overnight temperatures staying well into the 70s most nights, that they really need it cooler than that in order to really kind of regroup and need it to drop down into the 60s. But that hasn't happened in quite some time. And although that is the case for the recovery of the plants, it sure feels pretty comfortable out there as we are in the low 70s this morning. Right now, 73 here in Perryton for starters, and about that region, what? 98.3 KXDJ News Time is 6:21, 21 minutes after 6. So glad you've joined us. Welcome to the Thursday show. A news preview is next.
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4: 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Tallarico wants to teach trans ideology in schools and let boys compete in girls' sports. Tallarico says it's immoral to use the oil and gas that employs millions of Texans. Tallarico wants higher taxes and policies that will raise prices on families. Hypocrite James Tallarico will do anything to push his radical agenda, even if it leaves families broke and jobless.
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2: KXDJ welcomes another new sponsor here on the program. It is our pleasure to welcome Ashley and her family at Gordon's of Spearman. My wife and I were over there yesterday, had lunch, and good lunch. Another one to add to your list of area just good old home cooking spots. And reasonably priced as well. And a nice prompt service. And, of course, they got the gift shop in there. There's a ton of stuff in there. I tell you what, I know it's a jewel in Spearman. And it's going to be our pleasure to help tell the region about it. Matter of fact, as we were walking in yesterday, kind of for lunch slash business, and some friends of ours from Perryton were just walking up the sidewalk. They had just come over for lunch. They do that once in a while. And so we welcome Gordon's of Spearman, and you're going to be hearing much more from them. Another new sponsor right here on KXDJ. We always welcome new sponsors, but it's really fun when you get some of these businesses that have just been a mainstay in their communities for a long, long time. And that is Gordon's on Main Street in Spearman. A lot of history there. Welcome. It is 626-98.3 KXDJ. As we preview some of the many stories we're going to be talking about on the program today. Our community focus segment just ahead as the city of Perryton and Ochiltree County continue to debate fire services funding. Perryton Mayor Kerry Simons joined me yesterday with some of his latest thoughts. He began with a prepared statement praising and acknowledging the fire department. And you can hear what he had to say in that prepared statement over on High Plains Observer Perryton. And then he went on to explain that the city has rejected the latest offer from Ochiltree County. We've got the highlights coming up. In our outdoor focus segment today, Lake Meredith is now one of 35 state lakes infested with zebra mussels, which they say can damage water, it can damage pumping infrastructure, those kinds of things. Drew Satterwhite, the GM of the Canadian River Municipal Water Authority that oversees that water and the distribution of it to its 11 member cities, says prevention starts and ends with the boaters. And the warning signs are up. But it didn't stop it in Meredith, and it hasn't stopped it in these other lakes. That's how it arrives, and that's how it spreads. His take on it all coming up. Our XDJ Did You Hear That segment from another recent XDJ interesting interview exclusive. Linda Calhoun is the owner of Calhoun Real Estate in Red River. That's just one of their many ventures, and she's not only a real estate mogul over there, but she serves as the mayor. They own the supermarket. They own the Red River Brewing Company and the distillery. Quite a successful family entrepreneurship over there in Red River. And recently visited with Linda. She's a friend of ours as well. She helped us find and purchase KXDJ Riverside One, our place up in Red River, our rental, a number of years ago, 6 years ago, back during COVID. And so she's been a friend of ours for a number of years. And she was on the program in recent days to talk about the real estate market up in Red River that seems to kind of defy some of the other ups and downs that you can see in other parts of the country and the economy. It seems like when the economy's good, people invest in Red River, and when the economy is down, people invest in Red River. It just kind of seems to be the trend. And, boy, prices just continue to rise out there. Many people, ourselves included, that have invested have absolutely no regrets. Her take on it all coming up. NRK XDJ Sports Sprint on the program today. The countdown to kickoff is on. We will have a preview of some of the scrimmages that are on the schedule today, others tomorrow. And coming up, we have kicked off earlier this week our coaches show interviews, and we'll have a word from coaches Cavalier, Hernandez, and Reagan of Canadian, Perryton, and Spearman on their summer work, how that went, how that looked coming up. And of course, we'll be talking to a number of other area coaches region-wide as we get ready to kick off the season. Most will be rolling their regular seasons next week. It is football time. Of course, these teams that play volleyball have been really busy already. Cross-country kids have been busy. There's just a lot of that going on, and it is time. Countdown is on. We'll get to that schedule coming up. By the way, this is today and tomorrow. If you attend your kids' scheduled scrimmage, there will be a difference at the gate. You will get free admission, but they will be taking donations for the state's I think it's a UIL thing. Maybe it's a coaches association thing. Maybe it's a corporate cooperative effort thing. But the Benevolence Foundation is a statewide foundation from which they help bless coaches and families and those connected when they face tragedies. And so that is a donation basis funded thing. And so they will be taking donations for the Benevolence Foundation at these gates statewide, I think, here in Texas this week, this final week of the scrimmage schedule. And so you'll be able to help a good cause and see your kids as well if you'll be attending those scrimmages here, the second of two for many of these schools, tonight or tomorrow night. All of the above, morning ag news, oil and gas news, chance to win in the trivia challenge. Ken will be along with his state and sports updates all Thursday style. Welcome to it. 98.3 KXDJ. How did day one of the Little League World Series go yesterday, Coach?
0: I believe that, I can't remember. I believe Washington in a thriller defeated, anyway, that it was it was fun to watch.
2: Did Bernie play? Did the Texas team play?
0: No, they haven't played yet. They're not even on the schedule for today, so okay. I'm not sure when their first day is.
2: Okay,
0: I did look up. You had a question yesterday about how big a place is Williamsport, and Williamsport proper is somewhere around 27,500. But there are several little suburbs along that valley to push it up to about 110,000 to 115,000.
2: So they play these games at multiple locations
0: Just two. They're back-to-back. Lavanie Stadium is there.
2: I wonder how they landed that. What's the connection?
0: It started years ago, like I told you when I was a kid, but you got to know how far back that goes. It was played at Williamsport, Pennsylvania, and whenever you get a foothold on it and do a good job and build it as a part of your annual celebration of what your city does, it just grew. And I believe it's Greenville, North Carolina, I believe it is. It's now hosting the Little League Softball World Series for girls, and I imagine it'll stay there as long as they want it to be there and do the good job of making it happen. So
2: that's kind of interesting, and to know that history would be interesting, how you start something, you know, how just kind of a small area in some parts of the country starts something, and then here years later, it booms. And I'm sure there are stories surrounding the Little League World Series about what kind of an economic boom it is for that area. Yeah. Do you have any idea how many thousands of people do they say it brings in?
0: I haven't seen that officially, but You can look at Oklahoma City and see what the College World Series for softball does there. You can look at Omaha, Nebraska, and see what the College Baseball World Series does there.
2: Mm-hmm.
0: It's just so much, such a part of, important part of their economy as far as the promotion and the way the city opens their arms and saying, hey, we want you, because it puts a spotlight on our city, and it certainly helps us financially as far as the motel, hotel usage and all that. So
2: be interesting to know the TV revenue, too. I don't know how significant the viewership is. I know it's a loyal audience, and sometimes demographically, I can tell you that from being in the advertising and marketing business for so long, sometimes sponsors will want their message. Well, as an example, some businesses want to sponsor local high school sports on the radio, like we do. And that's not because a game broadcast is going to have near the total listening audience that the morning show has, as an example, because it's much more broad and much more region-wide. But there are businesses that want to affiliate with the local team because they want to support them. And there is a real loyal audience. Oh, they sponsor my hometown team. And so I'm going to support them. So there are different motives, that sponsors have other than just overall numbers. You know, it's not like the Super Bowl where you got 50 million people, that are watching. I'm sure it's a very narrow niche, as far as

0: Networks. It's the ABC, ESPN family of networks, and it's on the big ones. It's not on ESPNU or something like that. It's ESPN and ESPN2.
1: Yeah.
0: And you can get it at ESPN Plus if you're on your phone in a way. Or you can get it on ABC for some of the games, and I would imagine ABC would be the ones that will host the big semifinals and final matches.
1: And they're all under the same umbrella, I think,
0: exactly.
1: Aren't they? They are, so,
0: exactly.
1: Yeah, that makes sense. Yeah, those are big networks, even though I do know that ESPN's ratings are not near what they used to be. Not near what they used to be.
0: I can't remember who they were playing as far as Washington. I'd have to look at my phone, but I had a girl that was pitching. Went 7 innings, no runs given up, but they took her out of the game and they got beaten. She gave up 1 run. It was 1-1 going into extra innings, and her team got beat by Washington. And I was watching that. I've already forgotten the state. I believe it's Alabama. I believe it's Phoenix City, Alabama, that beat them. And no way, that's who she pitched for. Washington beat her team. That's she's from Alabama. Anyway, she was impressive, very impressive as far as. Let me just say this.
1: That's going on now, too?
0: She played yesterday.
1: I see.
0: In that first game. And let me just say that you hear this term a lot, and it's certainly true here. She doesn't throw like a girl.
1: She
0: brings it.
1: Yeah.
0: She can move the ball around, change speeds. And
1: well, maybe she's trans.
0: Nope.
1: No,
0: she's.
1: Do they have any trans kids on the girls' softball?
0: Well, now you got me guessing. Yeah. I don't know.
1: I'm just wondering if that made a story.
0: I haven't heard anything about that. Softball ended up a couple of weeks ago.
1: You know, the W in WNBA stands for women.
0: It does.
1: But that's not
0: it's really
1: what they're doing.
0: I think they changed that, Chris. I think it's whatever NBA.
1: Now. Whatever. There you go. There you go.
0: The WNBA.
1: Well, I'm sorry I got sidetracked here. Who would have thought that I would have veered into politics? Welcome in to the Thursday show here on this August 20th. Headlines, speaking of the WNBA, former NBA player Royce White officially now has declared for the 2027 WNBA draft as the league's culture war rages. So now you got these two guys that in order to make a point,
0: exactly. That's a good idea. Just, okay, what are you going to do now?
1: Yeah, what are you going to do now?
0: You got a 6'10 guy that could just clean up the floor, and he identifies.
1: Yeah. And, you know, Outkick Sports, the founder of Outkick, offered $10 million to the WNBA if the world championship team, which was from where, Las Vegas, maybe? Anyway,
0: I don't care.
1: The world champion WNBA team would take on the high school state championship team of his choice, and he would pay him $10 million if they won over the high school boys. And no word of the WNBA taking them up on that offer to this point.
0: Well, these high school of his choice would either be that institution there in Southern Virginia or the one in Florida that are academies that bring in the best of the best.
1: Maybe.
0: And make a heck of a team. So, yeah, he has a good point. That kind of a star-studded young men's basketball team would be pretty tough.
1: And I would bet there are many top-notch, big-city, high-school boys teams around the country.
0: New York City's best.
1: That could defeat the WNBA. No doubt about it.
0: Although I get
1: these women that and they're at for women in basketball, there's no denying their talent. Absolutely,
0: highly skilled,
1: I respect
0: right.
1: it, and I'm not diminishing that at all. We're just comparing apples to oranges here, and what the layup shooters are going to defeat the dudes that are hitting their heads on the rim, really? And get a shot off, really?
0: Nowadays in the WNBA, you have several players on the skill level of a Cheryl Swoops that played way back when it was really getting started and was an MVP and a two-time world champion for Houston and all that good stuff. But their skill level now is amazing. But, it's still...
1: But it is relative.
0: There's still a different level.
1: There is.
0: When you take on the best men as opposed to the best women.
1: Yeah. It's a thing that God did.
0: Yeah, he did it.
1: Yeah, it's a thing that God did.
0: Mm-hmm.
1: Some of the other headlines that caught my attention, this popular daily drinking.

0: habit could nearly triple risk of some deadly cancers. Any guess at what the drink would be?
1: Some kind of cola.
0: Soft drinks.
1: Mm-hmm.
0: Sugary drinks. Yes. Yes, exactly. And boy, this was quite a story. Did you see the story out of Colorado Springs, Colorado? A black bear dies after becoming trapped inside an unlocked car for days.
1: Wow.
0: So he gets in there, dies eventually by heat and whatever else, and thrashes the inside of this car, pummels it into teeny tiny pieces as he dies.
1: Oh, wow.
0: Yeah, that's quite a story. There are some pictures of it out there. That one's worth checking out.
1: He needs to either knock out a window or learn how to use the door handle, but I guess it's something he can't claw.
0: Yeah, no doubt. No doubt. Major casino operator discloses substantial doubt over future as debt pressures mount. If you've ever been to Bally's, that's the company they're talking about.
1: Is that downtown Las Vegas?
0: Right across from the Bellagio.
1: Oh, what?
0: Mm-hmm.
1: Okay.
0: Right across from the Bellagio and Caesars on the strip, yeah. And I guess you may have this story. The family identifies the man who drowned at Lake Meredith.
1: I didn't see that.
0: Over the weekend.
1: I was looking for something along that line, but I haven't seen that.
0: This is from News Channel 10. Officials investigating a drowning incident at Lake Meredith over the weekend. Texas Parks and Wildlife confirmed a drowning at the Spring Canyon Day Use Area on Saturday. Officials have recovered the body from the lake, and he has been identified as Alex Ramirez. So they don't say yet where he was from or his age. There's a picture here. He looks very young, maybe 20. Maybe 25. And the picture, of course, you don't know the story by just the picture that the family has obviously posted and shared. But a smiling young man sitting in a paddle boat and no life jacket. Don't know if that was the case. We'll know much more as they release info, and they are, of course, asking for prayers, and any donations to help with the funeral expenses are being welcome as well. But another drowning death. Wasn't there another one just a few weeks ago over there at Lake Meredith? I think so. Mm-hmm. I think this is two within just a fairly short time over there. Just some headlines for starters as we roll it here on this Thursday. Welcome to it. 98.3 KXDJ News Time is 6:44. Welcome to the Thursday show.
2: Interest rate reduction program for Texas agricultural producers. I'm Tom Nicoletti with Focus on Agriculture for the Texas Farm Bureau Radio Network. During a hearing in Austin this week before the Texas House Committee on Agriculture and Livestock, the Texas Agriculture Finance Authority was addressed. The legislature made a significant investment in 2025 by providing $100 million for the TAFA program and implementing much-needed program reforms. House Bill 43 passed and became law. Testifying at the hearing was Charlie Liao, Texas Farm Bureau State Legislative Director.
3: The programs have helped many farming and ranching operations remain viable during a period marked by high input costs and low commodity prices and challenge upon challenge. And so we respectfully ask that the legislature make priority this next session. At the very minimum, return with the $100 million. We hope for much more. In addition to that, we have identified several minor issues on the interest rate reduction program side. And those issues are fixable, and with targeted updates, the program could better achieve its intended goals. As you know, the primary purpose of that program is to reduce the amount of interest farmers and ranchers pay each year, allowing them to apply more of their payments towards principal reduction and reach ownership sooner. So we believe the program could possibly be made significantly more effective by replacing that current structure with an interest rate maybe rebate program, or by expanding the interest rate rebate component of the Ag Loan Guarantee program. And if we do expand the Ag Loan Guarantee Program, we ask that you remove the statutory limits on the amount of interest assistance a borrower may receive to allow the program to deliver greater benefits to producers while stretching that available funding, whatever that number will be this next biennium, to serve more applicants.
2: That is Texas Farm Bureau State Legislative Director Charlie Leal. I'm Tom Nicoletti for the Texas Farm Bureau Radio Network.
4: Thank you and good morning. This is Ryan Falconer with the Winter Livestock Market Recap for August the 19th. We sold 1,196 cattle yesterday. Feeder heifers and feeder steers would have been steady to softer, but calves, on the other hand, were 10 to 20 bucks higher. Highlights on the day on the steers: Dodge City 260 at 692, Dodge City 335 at 619, Cal Vesta 380 at 535, Nest City 514 at 490, Cal Vesta 533 at 500, Nest City 610 at 427, Cal Vesta 691 at 378, Mineola 825 at 343, Mineola 901 at 323. On the heifers, out of Laverne 271 at 592 and a half, Laverne 338 at 542, Turpin 400 at 480, Kinsley 426 at 472 and a half, Nest City 546 at 396, Nest City 629 at 372, Beaver 712 at 329 and a half, Mobidi 762 at 330, Beaver 812 at 312, Offerly 836 at 308, Hanston 866 at 301 and a half, Hanston 904 at 296 and a half. Cows and bulls would have been steady to softer. High cow weighed $13.95 at $1.81. High bull weighed $21.40 at $2.20. Looking at the next week, we're going to have 1,000 to 1,500 cattle. We'd like to remind you guys that our first calf special will be September 23rd. And then the next week, we will have our 90th anniversary sale, September 30th. If you have some cattle you'd like to get on the list for either one of them sales, or you have some cattle you'd like to market with us, feel free to give us a call. We'd be more than happy to visit with you or come take a look if you'd like. You can get hold of us here at Winter Livestock in Dodge City, 620-225-4159, or you can get a hold of myself, 620-393-5439. Again, those numbers are in the Dodge City office, 620-225-4159, or myself, 620-393-5439.
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9: 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All of this really feeds together to give us a really granular view of how we got to where we got to.
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0: Hey, Turk. Good morning, brother. Good to hear from you. I want to give a shout out this morning to my brother Turtle, Dennis Manross. You call him Turk. And he's been battling cancer and is in Oklahoma City, had a big cell transplant procedure yesterday. And they are very hopeful and optimistic that this will really help in his fight with the cancer that had gotten into his bones. And had that procedure yesterday. They had warned about several of the painful side effects. And they're trying to prepare for them. But yesterday after the procedure, talked to him. He sounded great. And I just heard from him this morning. He's there in the hospital in OKC and listening and still feeling great. He's still feeling good this morning. So we thank God for that. And our prayers are with you, my brother. I know from many others out there as well. This listener, okay, well, we'll get to that. We'll get to that after the top of the hour. All right, good morning. It's 6:52. It's 8 till 98.3 KXDJ. Welcome to Thursday, August 20th. I'm Chris Samples, 98.3 KXDJ News. Our community-focused segment today is the City of Perryton and Ochiltree County continue to debate fire services funding. Perryton Mayor Kerry Simons joined me yesterday with some of his latest thoughts. He began with a prepared statement honoring the fire department, which you can hear at High Plains Observer Perryton. Then he went on to say why the city has rejected the latest $75,000 offer from Ochiltree County.
12: The $75,000 offer would be about 10% of the cost.
0: Okay. So it would pale in comparison to what the city is funding now.
12: Yes.
0: So a question that has come up from listeners, and a matter of fact, I asked it to City Manager Waters in our last interview. If there were to be an agreement that were a 50-50 financial split, would it also then mean a 50-50 split with management of the fire department? Because I've seen the verbiage in the proposed agreement, and it sure looked like to me that the leadership, the direction, the oversight, even in a 50-50 financial split, would still come primarily be held by the city. Is that a correct interpretation? And if it is, why not is a 50-50 split on management something that's negotiable?
12: No.
0: It is not negotiable?
12: No.
0: And why not, Mayor? If the county were going to pay 50% of the cost, why wouldn't it be an equal share in authority and management and oversight?
12: Well, somebody has to be in charge. You know, we have a fire chief, and he can't report to. Of course, he's going to be willing to communicate and give reports to the county anytime they would want them. But his paycheck is coming from the city,
0: okay.
12: His retirement, and so are all the employees and all of their retirement. So, I mean, I think the city's got to be in charge.
0: Okay, gotcha. Gotcha. Makes sense. But thought it was a question that needed to be asked. Also, one of the things that City Manager Waters brought up multiple times to this point has been his frustration with the lack of communication coming from the Commissioner's Court and specifically Ochiltree County Judge Charles Kelly. Is that what you've experienced? Has there been a lack of willingness to just get together, make this a priority, and communicate, work through this thing as you see it from Judge Kelly and the commissioners to this point?
12: Well, there has been, but we are working together now to try to come up with a solution.
0: Gotcha.
12: We can only look forward, not backward.
0: Gotcha. So what would that number need to be? The county has offered an additional $75,000, and again, that does not include equipment, gear, or fire calls on a per-call basis, and you say that would be about, the $75,000 would be about 10% instead of a 50-50 split on those costs. What would that number need to be on an annual basis from the county for it to be acceptable to the city?
12: Well, it's got to be considerably better than 75, I would say. But I don't want to just throw a number out there.
0: Perryton Mayor Kerry Simons, you can hear the full interview at HighPlainsObserverPerryton.com as those negotiations continue. They have agreed with the county to I have a couple from the council, a couple from the county commission court, and county judge Charles Kelly get together and continue to work on the funding matter. KXDJ News Time, 6:56.
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0: It is 3 minutes till. Back to Ken for State and Sports. Good morning, Ken.
1: Good morning, Chris, and good morning, everybody. The Emerald Police Department fired Officer Christian Etterer following an internal investigation into alleged misuse of department resources. The investigation began after a citizen filed a complaint alleging inappropriate conduct by Etterer. Investigators determined Etterer had used department resources improperly, resulting in policy violation. A criminal investigation was opened, and the case was referred to the Potter County Attorney's Office. And according to the Texas Commission on Law Enforcement, Etterer's last day with the department was July 17th. He joined the APD in July of 2022. The first New World screwworm outbreak in Texas in 60 years is hindering efforts to move rescue dogs and cats out of crowded animal shelters to states where they would be adopted. U.S. officials have emphasized the parasite's threat to the nation's $113 billion cattle industry, but the screwworm fly can lay eggs that hatch into flesh-eating larvae into the wounds and mucus of any mammal. Several dogs have had infestations in southern Texas and southeastern New Mexico. All but a handful of states have placed new restrictions on importing animals. That's complicating the animal flow of dogs and cats from Texas to other states. In Oklahoma news, two Oklahoma universities were advised to take immediate action following a formal notice from the Department of War. This week, the Department of War issued formal notifications to 30 domestic academic institutions, directing them to initiate immediate and comprehensive review of their academic, financial, and research collaboration with foreign entities of concern. Included among the 30 institutions are Oklahoma State University and Northeastern Oklahoma State University. The Department of War has zero tolerance for academic partnerships that compromise our national security, said Emil Michael, Undersecretary of War for Research and Engineering. And he added that these mandated audience will ensure accountability across the board. In news in the world of sports, Von Miller's childhood dream of joining the Dallas Cowboys came true Tuesday when the star pass rusher signed a one-year deal that could be worth $7.5 million. Growing up in a suburb of Dallas, Miller's father was a fan of the team. His mother was not. Miller also has relationships with the Cowboy coaching staff and playing roster. His 9 sacks on a managed snap count with the Washington Commanders last season showed the 37-year-old could still contribute. And finally, sports Bill Rasmussen, the co-founder of cable TV sports town ESPN, has died at the age of 93. ESPN historian Mike Soltis said Rasmussen died Tuesday at his Florida home from the effects of Parkinson's disease. Rasmussen and his son Scott came up with the idea of a network carrying sports around the clock, and it would revolutionize American TV watching. ESPN started out in 1979. And up to date, I'm Ken Spahn, 93KSDJ.
0: Much, much more to come here on the Information Leader. Good morning. It is straight up 8 a.m.
16: Breaking news this hour from Town Hall. Amrit Shama.
0: Oh, that would be 7.
16: What happens when you spend money you don't have? Just ask Uncle Sam.
17: The national debt has surpassed a record $40 trillion, just 5 months after hitting $39 trillion. Experts say the growing debt is already affecting Americans by raising borrowing costs and lowering wages. Advocates for a balanced budget warn of tougher fiscal trade-offs ahead. Margaret Spellings from the Bipartisan Policy Center says the fiscal trajectory is unsustainable and that any number of events could quickly push the U.S. over the edge from a challenge into a full-blown crisis, according to recent data analysis from the Organization for Economic Cooperation and Development. The United States' fiscal position stands as the worst among other developed countries. I'm Lisa Dwyer.
16: A Missouri judge has handed President Trump a win, ruling that a new Republican-friendly House district map backed by the president can be used in November and appeal as expected. Canada and the U.S. closer to finalizing a trade agreement. It would avert threatened 50% U.S. tariffs. A senior Canadian official calls the emerging terms a very good deal for Canada. President Trump says that's the case for the U.S. as well.
18: Very fair deal for both. The tariffs will be non-existent for our farmers. Our farmers were paying tremendous tariffs into Canada, and those tariffs are going to be totally eviscerated, down to zero.
16: Cost-conscious Americans continue to spend, giving Walmart another strong quarterly result, about $188 billion in revenue in the second quarter, up almost 6%. However, the discount retailer does offer a cautious outlook going forward. On Wall Street this morning, stock futures are in the red. The Dow futures are down 251 points. NASDAQ futures off 126. More on these stories, townhall.com.
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16: Life in prison, the sentence for the founder of a giant Chinese property developer that went belly up, sending shockwaves through China's economy.
20: Evergrande Group was once a pillar of the country's economy, and its collapse, mired in financial mismanagement, has been a key factor in the current property crisis. Now its founder, Hui Kaiyan, has been sentenced to life in prison. The Shenzhen Intermediate People's Court found that the amounts he embezzled, the losses his company had imposed on others, and the exceptionally serious harm done to society all warranted severe punishment. Amongst his crimes, Hui was found to have fabricated statements to artificially inflate the value of assets and to have hidden company liabilities.
16: The BBC's Stephen McDonnell in Beijing. Russia has launched a massive nighttime aerial attack on Kiev using missiles and drones, killing at least 16 people in the Ukrainian capital city and the surrounding regions. News and analysis at townhall.com. President Trump nominating a high-level White House aide to head up the Food and Drug Administration.
21: Heidi Overton, President Trump's pick to lead the FDA, is a medical doctor and deputy director of the White House Domestic Policy Council. She's already been working on several of Trump's second-term health initiatives. She stood by him as he suggested the number and timing of vaccines, like the combined MMR, could play a role in rising rates of autism. Scientific consensus and decades of studies conclude there is no link. Overton has been critical of abortion pills and, if confirmed, would be positioned to roll back FDA rules that made them more accessible. She needs Senate confirmation to become the new FDA head. I'm Julie Walker.
16: Residents on Hawaii's Big Island are struggling to recover after last week's hurricane that authorities say killed two people. 93-year-old woman and a man in his 60s were found dead. More on these stories, townhall.com.
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25: New irrigation technology being put to the test. I'm James Hunt with Around the Cap Rock on the Texas Farm Bureau Radio Network. As our dry summer escalates our region's moisture challenges, the North Plains Groundwater Conservation District continues its research efforts aimed at helping farmers irrigate more efficiently. One of the things the district is experimenting with this season is precision mobile drip irrigation, also known as PMDI.
26: PMDI is drip tape or drip hose that is attached to a center pivot system. You remove the nozzle and you connect this drip line, preferably to a pressure regulator.
25: That's Curtis Swertner with the North Plains Groundwater Conservation District. Here's his description of how PMDI works as the pivot pulls the hose through the field.
26: This drags along the surface of the ground. There's an emitter. I think ours are on 12-inch spacing. And the water dribbles out right on the surface. And what we have observed, even this is our first season with it, we are getting deeper water penetration with the PMDI.
25: Curtis Hortner is a natural resources specialist with the North Plains Groundwater Conservation District. Now, if you would like to know more about precision mobile drip irrigation and other things that the North Plains District is researching, there is a special field day coming up September 3rd at the North Plains Water Conservation Center near Dumas. Get more details by searching online with the words North Plains Groundwater Conservation District. I'm James Hunt on the Texas Farm Bureau Radio Network.
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0: It is just after 7 o'clock. I know going in at the top of the hour, I jumped ahead an hour on us. You are not that late. It is 7:12 in the morning from our studios in South Perryton, all across the massive KHDK listening region, under a beautiful, beautiful sunrise here this morning. Thank you for the picture. I had a listener that sent me a beautiful picture from down in the southwestern part of the county, kind of down near the KHDJ transmitter site here recently, earlier this morning. And just beautiful, beautiful splattering of clouds over there in the east, making for a gorgeous sunrise. And it does feel good. It feels really nice out there this morning. We are in the low 70s. Just a little below where it will top out today in beautiful Red River, New Mexico. As we'll get up about 100 again today. Going to be really, really close to it, and then probably above it in some areas. So we'll get to more on that coming up here in just a few minutes as we roll this Thursday show. Here is a preview of some of the other stories that are coming up. Our community focus segment, as the city of Perryton and Ochiltree County continue to debate fire services funding. Perryton Mayor Kerry Simons joined me yesterday with his latest thoughts. He began with a prepared statement praising the fire department, and you can hear all of that on High Plains Observer Perryton. And then he said and explained why the city had rejected the latest offer of $75,000 from Ochiltree County. That is coming up. And again, the full interview can be heard over on HighPlainsObserverPerryton.com. Our outdoor focus segment coming up a little later. Lake Meredith is now one of 35 state lakes infested with zebra mussels, which can damage water, can mess with infrastructure, pumping infrastructure, and problems. Drew Satterwhite, the GM of CRIMWAW, the Canadian River Municipal Water Authority that oversees the water and facilitates the distribution of water out of Lake Meredith to their many Panhandle and South Plains member cities, says prevention starts with and ends with boaters. That's the only way they get into the lake, and that's the only way they get transferred from one body of water to another. And they've done about all that they can. The signs are out. But boaters who don't take care of business have caused it, and he explains. That is coming up. Our XDJ Did You Hear It segment coming up on the program today. Linda Calhoun is not only a Calhoun business entrepreneur deluxe out of Red River, in the real estate business of Calhoun Real Estate. They have several other entities there in beautiful Red River, and it's a multi-generational family thing. And she's a friend of mine. They helped us secure KXDJ Riverside 1, our three-bedroom, three-bath home, right on that river up in Red River that you hear quite a bit about here on KXDJ, obviously, back 6 years ago. And she joined me recently to talk about the latest from the Red River area real estate market. Some insight coming up. And a sports sprint is on the way. A word from coaches Cavalier, Hernandez, and Reagan of Canadian, Perryton, and Spearman coming up. And we'll also get to the scrimmage schedules. We do have a number of area high school football teams that will be doing the scrimmages today. Others will be jumping in tomorrow, and most all, especially these Texas Panhandle teams. Now, some of the Oklahoma teams might be just a week later or so, but most all of these Texas Panhandle teams getting ready to roll these football seasons next week. It is time. Indeed, it is time. We'll get to that and more on the forecast coming up here in just a bit. I tell you what, we get a lot from many of you, and we appreciate it. Really do appreciate that. And it's good to hear from you. There are times that I think maybe listeners might feel I'm a little bit short with them. And I don't mean to do that purposefully, but this is just one of the examples. I mention it of why I'm mentioning it. This listener last hour said water has been flowing down 13th Street in Perryton for 4 days. Could you contact someone with the city and find out why and why it hasn't been isolated? Thanks. And my reply was, well, have you reported it to the city? No, but there's no way they are missing it. And I just simply said, well, that would be my recommendation. Report it. And I didn't get a reply. And I'm not trying to be short or offensive or unappreciative of the info, but obviously, I mean, that's all I could do was make sure they know about it. I'm not going to try to get city officials on every time there's a water leak and go, why haven't you fixed that leak? If they know about it, and from what you describe, they probably do. But, you know, it's like XL Energy. It's like North Plains Electric Co-op. It's like your co-op if you're out in different areas. They will encourage you to report your outage if you lose electricity. You can't just assume that they know about it. They say, no, report it, and that way it gets into the system. And, of course, when it comes to electricity, many of these people have these automated systems now, and they'll even give you an update on the outage, the expected time of restoration, and then give you a call through the automated system to let you know that electricity has been restored. And if you still haven't, well, you know, call the number. And so they do rely on us to report things, but they may know, they may not know. But this, I can tell you, I can assure you of this. I'll guarantee you this. If they know about it, they're not ignoring it. If you've got water running down the street, I'll guarantee, I haven't made a call, haven't talked to anybody, haven't talked to Director of Public Works, Brandon Knapp, haven't talked to the city manager, and I wouldn't, about a water leak. That's what other departments are for. These people have plenty on their plates, but have no inside info at all. But I'll guarantee you, if it hasn't been fixed yet, there's a reason. They're not just going, it's lunchtime, leave it. That's not happening. That may be what you read sometimes on Facebook, but that doesn't make it such, does it? So just FYI, I'd report it. No, I did not know anything about a Perryton power outage yesterday evening. Did not happen in my end of town. And that's kind of how those things go. But we're hearing that a tractor took out some poles. Don't know how many or the situation. We're trying to get some more official info out near the expo in Perryton yesterday. And from Wheat Heart to some other areas of central Perryton and maybe further north as well. Evidently, there were several of you without power for about 3 hours yesterday evening. That is what we're hearing. And would be interesting to know that, you know, the other details. But that's what we know so far. Thank you. Good to hear from you, Becky. This listener into the text hotline says they reported that water leak on Monday. So they do know about it, and they're working on it. I can assure you. You know, sometimes those things just take time, and you have to get to what you can get to when you can get to it. They are, just like every business, limited in manpower and time and et cetera, et cetera. So sometimes they do take time. I mean, out at your local golf course, there are some leaks out there at different times in different places all the time. And they do try to get to them. Sometimes it takes a while because they're doing other things, I'm sure. It's not because they just are, don't care. All right, well, thanks for the feedback. Always good to hear from you. 202-2600 is the number, 806-202-2600. If you'd like to chime in on anything that we got going, thank you for those sunrise pictures. Absolutely beautiful. Absolutely beautiful. Well, weather-wise, we got a little break earlier in the morning, yesterday morning, and I remember that meteorologist A.J. Harold said something about just kind of a little frontal boundary up here in the north, and it was really nice through about noon up here further in the north. We had that cloud cover, and there were a couple of sprinkles around, nothing of any significance at all, but if you got a little shower, just enough to spot the vehicle hood up. But it was nice while it lasted, and it did kind of hold our temperatures back a bit here in the north. We cleared and warmed on up to right at 98.3 yesterday afternoon. But meteorologist Sam Scolari joined me last hour, says there was a reason for it, and that didn't last long.
1: Just kind of that boundary kind of moving in, getting a little bit more of a northerly wind, and obviously, like you mentioned, the cloud cover helps. Especially with it being so dry, if you're not getting that sun, you're kind of not seeing that heat up as quick. And obviously, once it broke down, you saw the heat come right back.
0: Mm-hmm.
1: How dry everything is.
0: Yeah. It was pleasant for a while until lunchtime, or maybe just thereafter, and it began to clear and it began to warm up. But we still did get a little bit of a break and remain in the upper 90s instead of 100 plus yesterday. What did you see down your way?
1: We still saw those upper 100 degree temperatures. Like I said, it stayed pretty cool around here. Temperatures kept pretty hot, and everything around here just stayed very warm. Very dry.
0: Meteorologist Samuel Scolari, Weather Channel forecast has us up near 100 today. We may stay here in the north, may stay at 98.3 to 99, but others will get 100, 101, 102, 103, and that is the forecast. Right now they have us the hottest day of the week tomorrow, 103 to 106, and then this weekend, whatever you got going on, work or play, be careful out there. You've got the big Wheat Heart celebration here in Perryton, a full day of activities. This time of the morning on Saturday morning, it's always pretty out at that breakfast at United. But by the time the parade starts at 10, it'll be cooking. And winds are going to be light, too. So sunny skies expected, and so it'll be warming up in a hurry. And they're saying 103 on both Saturday and Sunday. You've got the Hansford County Rodeo over in Groover this weekend. You've got the Beaver County Fair big weekend up in Beaver this weekend, too. So those are just some of the fun things going on. But work or play, whatever you'll be doing, it is going to be a smoker of a weekend. And again on Monday, they're talking 105 or so on Monday. KXDJ News Time is 7:25, 25 minutes after 7 o'clock. Our Did You Hear It segment, this was an interesting interview, I thought, and an interesting topic, even though might make some people a little uncomfortable, I get it. As you know, we don't shy away from topics just because it might make someone a little uncomfortable. But here's the topic. By law in Texas, public school officials do not ask about legal status of families who bring their kids to taxpayer-funded public schools. They can't ask by law. But should they? A part of my conversation with District 88, State Representative Ken King of Canadian, longtime public school advocate and longtime local school board member in years gone by, in Canadian. Did you hear it?
2: Particularly when you get into some of those schools in South Texas and El Paso, this deportation and ICE concern, it's always been in public schools. If you send your kid over to Canadian, you're going to have to fill out how old your kid is and what shops they've had or whatever. I mean, you're going to have to tell some stuff about your kid. But if a kid comes in that their legal status may or may not be what it's supposed to be, school districts aren't allowed to ask. And there's some debate over that about, yes, you can ask, no, you can't. Now, if Donald Trump does away with the Department of Education and we don't have that federal oversight, then state schools could ask. But I think, honestly, there's part of that going in, too. There's a lot of kids that probably were going to school that their families are scared to go to school now. So they're losing enrollment. That's part of it. I think it's a management issue. School districts from the top down, if they have a good leader and somebody that's financially savvy and they budget their schools like a business and aren't just betting on the come on what the legislature's going to do the next time, they weather these storms. I've said for years, I could take the worst school district that I represent and put my best suit in that district, and in 2 or 3 years, they'd be the best school in the district, and vice versa. I mean, we don't always have the best managers, particularly with money, in school districts, but I think this voucher fight and withholding funding is having an effect, plus the loss of enrollment.
0: This whole deal of illegal immigration and the impacts on society as a whole, and specifically in this case, public ed, I realize is a touchy one. It's a controversial one. If families are already here, I don't know of anybody, maybe there's some out there, but I don't know of anybody that says, you know, when the family brings the little kids to the front door of the school, you say, nope, you're not welcome here. Sorry about your luck. You'll have to remain uneducated. I don't know how that benefits us as a society to have uneducated people. But on the other side of that, do you think schools, should public schools not only be able to, but required to ask about legal status? Because at the end of the day, why is it the responsibility of the Texas taxpayer to fund the education for people's kids that have come into this country illegally?
2: I've always been an advocate of asking. And in fact, I know you have Mike Lee on your show pretty often to talk about schools. I remember a situation when in Booker, when he got, there was some that came in and they enrolled as freshmen, but you could look at them and tell that they were going to age out. Well, it changed his enrollment and it changed his performance rating. And the next year they were gone and he lost funding. Mm-hmm. I mean, because he wasn't allowed to ask. He wasn't allowed to turn them down. And he knew they were going to leave. And I know there's more to that story, and I shouldn't pour Mike out like that. But, yeah, I think a school district ought to get to ask. When I was on the school board in Canadian, if a kid from Perryton wanted to come to Canadian, if they don't live in your district, you're not forced to take them. And we would ask. We wanted to know all about that kid before we took them on. And I don't think it's right that the taxpayers are held to a different standard than the ones that are here illegally or hopefully are here on a work visa.
0: District 88, Texas State Representative Ken King of Canadian.
3: An unexpected 3 for 3. Hello, everyone. I'm Matt Skinner with today's Oklahoma Energy Report on the Radio Oklahoma News Network. In spite of a rise in U.S. crude exports, the latest weekly report on U.S. crude inventories from the Energy Information Administration, released Wednesday, showed the third straight weekly increase in U.S. crude supplies. None of the three were expected. Analysts were predicting drops each time. Some of the latest increase is the result of higher prices putting at least a bit of a damper on demand for both crude and gasoline, coupled with a 25,000-barrel-a-day increase in U.S. crude production in the latest reporting week. The increase of 4.4 million barrels brings U.S. crude supplies in line with the five-year average for this time of year, first time that's happened in some time, and comes in spite of a 1.3 million barrel drop in the key NYMEX delivery hub in Cushing, Oklahoma. Supplies of the Strategic Petroleum Reserve are counted separately. The SPR remains at a more than 40-year low. While the report showed gasoline inventories up by 688,000 barrels, with total gasoline supplies 5% below the five-year average. Distillates, which include diesel and jet fuel, are 13% below the five-year average for this time of year. Meanwhile, oil prices continue to climb as the U.S.-Iran conflict remains at stalemate, with very little oil getting through the Strait of Hormuz. The NYMEX September crude contract rose 1.1% on Wednesday to $85.83 a barrel. The weekly EIA report on U.S. natural gas inventories comes out today. Natural gas prices have been rising as of late. The NYMEX September natural gas contract rose 3.4% on Wednesday to $2.87 a million BTUs. That's today's Oklahoma Energy Report on the Radio Oklahoma News Network. I'm Matt Skinner.
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0: 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The before and after pictures and videos that he can show us is amazing of how much stuff there is up in those air ducts and how much cleaner they are after he does his magic. 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
3: First day back in class today for Pampa ISD, and we believe that puts the wraps on it. Some Pampa kids, if they weren't in two-a-days or something like that, have had just a little bit more time to sleep in than others, but that is over. It's in the rear view. It's kaput. And so kids headed off to school in Pampa today, and believe that wraps it up. And I must tell this story one more time. I know sometimes I overtell these stories, but this was a fave of ours in our family. We all got a kick out of this one. So this was one of our great-grandkids, Keenan, our granddaughter Victoria's son in Amarillo, who had his first day at kindergarten, in kindergarten earlier this week. And so, real cute kid. And when he gets home, his mom is quizzing him about the first day and asking him, well, how'd it go? How was it? And little Keenan says, good. A girl said to me, ooh la la. So, here's hoping that you kids have an ooh la la day. I was more of a, when I was, I'm much more of a ooh, ooh. But he's the ooh la la. Those are definitely different. Those are definitely different. Hey, by the way, just had the commercial in that set. We do want to welcome another new sponsor here on the show and the radio station, and that is Ashley and her team at Gordon's in Spearman. Been there a long time, been doing it a long time, and my wife and I went over for lunch yesterday. And as a matter of fact, as we were walking up to go in, I met some other friends of ours at the door from Perryton, and they had just driven over for lunch. And so some do, and we invite others to do the same and to add them to your list. We talk about these places around that are among our favorites in several different directions, and you can definitely add Gordon's to that list. We had a good lunch. I had the soft tacos, very good. And my wife had the crispy chicken plate, which is a fave over there, chicken strips and fries and a salad. And one of our the others that were with us, one of them had a taco salad. I think Kevin had a bacon cheeseburger that looked fantastic. I got to try it next. Just good old home cooking. And as you heard in the ad just a moment ago, they do casseroles and whatnot. When you're busy, Mom, call them, and they'll have a casserole ready for you to just pick it up, take it home, throw it in the oven. Voila! And serving up a good breakfast right now. That'd be a good spot to be. And then the gift shop in there, a lot of stuff in there. It's been around a long time, and I know you greatly appreciate it. And Spearman, and it's great to have you here on KXDJ. And tell the region, make a note, Gordon's of Spearman, another one of them spots. Coming up yesterday on the show, I spoke with Perryton Mayor Kerry Simons about the ongoing negotiations with the county over fire funding. That is coming up. And Linda Calhoun of Calhoun Real Estate in Red River on the Red River real estate market. That and our Did You Hear It segment on the way in hour three, just ahead as well. Ken will have his state and sports update in just a bit, in 15 minutes. They have identified the young man that drowned at Lake Meredith last weekend. Another drowning death at Lake Meredith. And he'll have more on that and other state and sports stories. The Little League World Series kicked off yesterday. All of that just ahead here on X. Welcome to Thursday. It is August the 20th, and welcome to this half hour's KXDJ Sports Sprint. The countdown to kickoff is on. We've got football scrimmages tonight. We've got more tomorrow. Most area football teams will kick off their regular seasons next week. We've been talking to coaches already, Here's Canadiens coach Andy Cavalier.

0: there on their summer work. And, no, let's begin here. Here's Perryton Ranger head coach Josh Hernandez on their summer work.
1: Yeah, I mean, we usually average somewhere between like 200 and 250 kids that were here in the weight room doing our summer strength and conditioning program, which that's a six-week program that we put them through. And then if you're a kid that reaches 90% attendance, which means you didn't miss more than 3 days during that 24-day period, you're rewarded with a picture and a T-shirt that we give to them. And so we had plenty of kids that met that. And then you always still have some of the sports that are participating in the summer. I know, like with football, we did 7-on-7. We hosted a 7-on-7 tournament in Perryton again for the second year in a row. Basketball went out and played in some summer basketball league games. Same thing with volleyball. They were out there playing in their summer league. And so our kids kind of just continues to roll in the summer. We're at the point where if you want to stay competitive, you almost have to do all these things just to give yourselves a chance. I mean, the days of taking the summer completely off, that really doesn't allow you to be competitive anymore. And so we still put as much of an emphasis on the summer as we do also during the school year. And we give our kids, I mean, there's 3 full weeks off at the beginning, right after graduation, right there in the middle during 4th of July, and then right there before we start some of our two-day stuff. So our kids get 3 full days, and they get 3-day weekends during all that. So we're still trying to provide some of that rest and relaxation during it. But, Chris, it's a really important part of what we're doing in our year-round sports model. And so it's just something that we still put an emphasis on.
0: That's Coach Josh Hernandez in Perryton. Coach Andy Cavalier in Canadian.
2: We, like probably most schools across the state, have workouts going on with our kids all throughout the summer. We work out Monday through Thursday with our strength and conditioning. Then we do some additional work with our specific sports in the evenings. A little bit of 7-on-7 for football, quite a bit of team camps in basketball. We take 1 week off there throughout the summer, just take the week of 4th of July off. And other than that, we're up here working. Now, one thing we tell our kids, Chris, all the time, we want them to be kids in the summer. We want them to go on vacation. We want them to go to their grandparents. We want them to go to church camp and whatever else they got going on, and want them to get away. But when they are here, we want them to be up here working with us, and our kids do a really good job of that.
0: And Coach Brandon Reagan of the Spearman Lynx.
3: They did well this summer. We went 2 weeks on, 1 week off, but we had really good numbers, around 40 to 50 boys a day show up for the lifts.
0: Some of these teams, Coach, get into 7-on-7 and some other things. You do any of that, or do it primarily just internally with you and your staff and your fellas?
3: Perryton has that Tuesday night league.
0: Uh-huh.
3: And we go to that. We don't travel to go do any of that stuff over weekends or anything.
0: How did you feel about your work during the Perryton league?
3: I thought we got better. It's just hard getting everybody there in the summer, and especially in the evenings.
0: So scrimmages on the schedule tonight include Perryton hosting Bushland, Dumas gets Big Spring at Plainview, Borger hosting Canyon, Groover hosting Wheeler, Meet the Hounds following, by the way, and Canadian will host Woodward. Others will scrimmage again tomorrow night. Those include Miami Follett, Booker at McLean. These are on Friday. Pampa hosting Paladura. Sunray will take on Trinity Christian at Canyon. Stratford at Hooker. WT up to Spearman. And Balco Forgan will play Buffalo at Forgan. Those are some of the scrimmages tomorrow night. And I believe I'm correct in this. I believe I'm correct that you will pay no admission this week in Texas at your scrimmages, because they'll be raising funds for the state's Coaches Benevolence Foundation. And the foundation gives money to coaches and families, et cetera, that face kids, et cetera, that face heartache and difficult times. And so they'll be raising money for the foundation as your entrance at these scrimmages here this week. Most of these area teams will be kicking off their regular seasons next week. It is time already. 98.3 KXDJ News Time is 7:46 as we move quickly here to a KXDJ community calendar. Want to update you on some of the things that are going on across the KXDJ listening region. And just a reminder, by the way, if you've got a club, group, organization with something going on you want folks to know about, our pleasure to help you spread the word as well. Get it to us, and we'll spread it. Happy to help. As I mentioned earlier, back to school this morning in Pampa. First day of classes, and we believe that wraps it up. Everybody else is now back in session. Hey, a reminder that Lone Star Stockyards down at Will Dorado, the cattle auction there, beginning next week, they are going to start an hour earlier at 10 instead of 11. Get a jump on the heat. They're having a lot of cows come in. They're doing some pregnancy tests and things on Monday. And then the sale on Tuesday will start at 10 in order to kind of get a jump on it as the heat lingers until further notice. The Beaver County Fair continues up in Beaver. You got vendor setup going on today. You got the cow chip parade, Marshall and Queen reception that'll be taking place this afternoon. You got a cornhole tournament, a horseshoe throw, some of that fun stuff. Mutton busting going on this evening. And then the rodeo begins. The rodeo begins at 7:30 tonight up in Beaver. And then, of course, again tomorrow night, and then the big celebration Saturday coming up in Beaver. Here in Perryton, it is the Wheat Heart of the Nation celebration, of course. And had the Christian Music Festival last night at Leatherman Park. And tonight it'll be the Retail Trade Block Party. A number of Perryton's finest businesses will be open downtown late, some until 8 tonight. There'll be vendor booths set up and food and fun and the watermelon feed and all of that stuff. Tomorrow night, on Friday night, Insufficient Funds, very popular cover band out of Amarillo back in Perryton, courtesy of our friends at Perryton National Bank. KXDJ, a proud co-sponsor again as well. And that'll be from 8 to 11 tomorrow night. They'll have free hot dogs and water. Catered by Daddy's Dogs, and we appreciate our friends at PNB for picking up that bill, and the band as well. Bryce and Doug and all at Perryton National Bank really foot the bills for it. We just help on the promotional side. And that'll be tomorrow night at PNB, and then, of course, the full celebration Saturday coming up here in Perryton, the breakfast from 6 to 9, the parade at 10, the barbecue at the expo starts at 11:30, the Pioneer Days out at the museum, good food, live entertainment, homemade ice cream, 11 to 3, the Derby, Demolition Derby, starts on Saturday night at 6. You'll have the Activity Center Golf Tournament that afternoon as well, big grand finale weekend of the Wheat Heart of the Nation celebration here in Perryton. Oklahoma, you are having primary runoff elections next Tuesday, early voting beginning today and runs through Saturday. Your polls on Tuesday next week will be open from 7 till 7. Mention this, remind you again, Meet the Hounds will be held in Groover this evening following the football scrimmage. They'll introduce everybody and then have an ice cream social there as well. And then it's rodeo time over in Groover this weekend. You've got the Hansford County Rodeo in Groover, 7 o'clock on Saturday night and 2 o'clock on Sunday. 98.3. KXDJ News Time, 7:50.
4: 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Tallarico wants to teach trans ideology in schools and let boys compete in girls' sports. Tallarico says it's immoral to use the oil and gas that employs millions of Texans. Tallarico wants higher taxes and policies that will raise prices on families. Hypocrite James Tallarico will do anything to push his radical agenda, even if it leaves families broke and jobless.
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7: My wife says I can't make up my mind. 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So make up your mind. 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
8: So we shoot for a prime product in everything that we sell. 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
0: Dustin Borden of 4B Meats of Groover on that F1 Wagyu beef.
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0: 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Our community focus segment today as the city of Perryton and Ochiltree County continue to debate fire services funding. Perryton Mayor Kerry Simons joined me on the program yesterday with some of his latest thoughts. He began with a prepared statement praising the fire department that you can hear in its entirety at HighPlainsObserverPerryton.com. Then he explained why the city has rejected the latest $75,000 offer from the county.
10: The $75,000 offer would be about 10% of the cost.
0: Okay. So it would pale in comparison to what the city is funding now.
10: Yes.
0: So a question that has come up from listeners, and matter of fact, I asked it to City Manager Waters in our last interview. If there were to be an agreement that were a 50-50 financial split, would it also then mean a 50-50 split with management of the fire department? Because I've seen the verbiage in the proposed agreement, and it sure looked like to me that the leadership, the direction, the oversight, even in a 50-50 financial split, would still come primarily be held by the city. Is that a correct interpretation? And if it is, why not is a 50-50 split on management something that's negotiable?
10: No.
0: It is not negotiable?
10: No.
0: And why not, Mayor? If the county were going to pay 50% of the cost, why wouldn't it be an equal share in authority and management and oversight?
10: Well, somebody has to be in charge. You know, we have a fire chief, and he can't report to. Of course, he's going to be willing to communicate and give reports to the county anytime they would want them. But his paycheck is coming from the city,
0: okay.
10: His retirement, and so are all the employees and all of their retirement. So, I mean, I think the city's got to be in charge.
0: Okay, gotcha. The lack of communication coming from the commissioner's court and specifically Ochiltree County Judge Charles Kelly. Is that what you've experienced? Has there been a lack of willingness to just get together, make this a priority, and communicate, work through this thing as you see it from Judge Kelly and the commissioners to this point?
10: Well, there has been, but we are working together now to try to come up with a solution.
0: Gotcha. They will be moving forward with getting two members on the council and two members on the county commission plus Judge Kelly together to now move forward and continue to work out these issues. And by the way, got a listener yesterday that sent this in during that conversation. This listener said, rumors on the street is that the county's numbers are correct. When the city ran out of COVID and tornado money, they had overspent and are looking

0: asking for a bailout. That, I can tell you, is hogwash. Just a reminder, not everything you see on Falsebook is true. And I'll tell you a little bit more about what City Manager Water says about that coming up after the top of the hour. It is 3-0. Back to Ken for State and Sports. Good morning, Ken.
1: Good morning, Chris, and good morning, everybody. Officials are investigating a drowning incident at Lake Meredith over the weekend. Texas Parks and Wildlife in Hutchinson County confirmed a drowning at the Spring Canyon Day Use Area on Saturday. Officials say that they recovered a body from the lake. The drowning victim has been identified as Alex Ramirez. Ramirez's age and hometown were not given. Lake Meredith National Recreation Area staff is coordinating with Texas Parks and Wildlife Department and local law officials in the investigation. The trial judge who presided over the case of the Texas teenager convicted of fatally stabbing a 17-year-old athlete at a high school track meet was ordered removed from the case as the defendants seek a new trial and appeals his conviction. Carmelo Anthony was convicted of murder and sentenced to 35 years in prison after a jury in June rejected his claim of self-defense during a confrontation with Austin Metcalf last year. Anthony's legal team argued Wednesday that a retrial was warranted in part because State District Judge John Roach enforced overly strict courtroom rules and gave an interview after the trial was over. A new judge has been assigned for today's hearing on a retrial request. In Oklahoma news, two Oklahoma universities were advised to take immediate action following a formal notice from the Department of War. This week, the Department of War issued formal notifications to 30 domestic academic institutions, directing them to initiate immediate and comprehensive review of their academic, financial, and research collaboration with foreign entities of concern. Included among the 30 institutions are Oklahoma State University and Northeastern Oklahoma State University. The Department of War has zero tolerance for academic partnerships that compromise our national security, said Emil Michael, the Undersecretary of War for Research and Engineering. He added, these mandated audits will ensure accountability across the board. In news of the world of sports, Von Miller's childhood dream of joining the Dallas Cowboys came true Tuesday when the star pass rusher signed a one-year contract that could be worth $7.5 million. Growing up in the suburbs of Dallas, Miller's father was a fan of the team. His mother was not. Miller also has relationships with the Cowboy coaching staff and playing roster, and his 9 sacks on a managed snap count for the Washington Commanders last season shows the 37-year-old can still contribute. And finally, sports Bill Rasmussen, who co-founded the cable TV sports giant ESPN, has died at the age of 93. ESPN historian Mike Soltis said that Rasmussen died Tuesday at his Florida home from the effects of Parkinson's disease. Rasmussen and his son Scott came up with the idea of a network carrying sports around the clock, and it was would revolutionize American TV watching habits. ESPN debuted in 1979. And you're up to date. I'm Ken Splon, 93 KXDJ.
0: Much more to come here on the Information Leader. Thank you so much for being here with us. Hour 3 just ahead. Good morning. It's straight up 8 o'clock.
2: Breaking news this hour from Town Hall. I'm Rex Thomason. President Trump now threatens all-out economic war on Iran, but it's a warning that's apparently falling on deaf ears in Tehran.
3: Iranian Foreign Minister Abbas Araghchi is rejecting President Donald Trump's threats of economic pain and isolation, saying such failed policies will only stir more hostility among Iranians and bring more failures. Trump has threatened crushing economic measures against Iran, promising economic warfare and isolation on an unprecedented scale. Araghchi says in a social media post that Trump's threats are meant to divert the attention of the U.S. public from domestic financial problems. I'm Donna Water.
2: The hands of the national debt clock continue to spin at a dizzying pace. America's debt hitting a record $40 trillion, and it's growing. The winds of war blow at hurricane force across both Russia and Ukraine.
4: A Russian missile barrage has killed at least 12 people in Ukraine's capital as Ukraine continued to strike targets inside Russia. Cell phone footage captured by Kyiv resident Yehor Konovalov showed a flaming plume of orange smoke rise from the capital's horizon. The strikes hit 12 locations across Kyiv, damaging residential buildings, a medical facility, and an educational institution. Emergency crews scrambled to put out buildings on fire and to pull out people who were trapped under the rubble. I'm Karen Chemas.
2: President Trump mentions a possible meeting with North Korean dictator Kim Jong-un by year's end.
5: No word on where or exactly when, and there's been no comment from Pyongyang. Meanwhile, the North Koreans have fired more missiles into the sea. Wall Street, ahead of this morning's opening bell, the Dow futures down just over 400 points. NASDAQ futures are off 190 points. More on these stories, townhall.com.
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5: Prince Harry and wife Meghan have decided to return to the United Kingdom for an extended stay starting this fall.
8: My colleagues have been speaking to people who know the Sussex family well. The understanding there is that this decision was made relatively recently and possibly prompted by that trip that the family made back to the UK in July. We know, of course, that Harry, Meghan and the children, Archie and Lilibet, they spent time with the King and Queen in Highgrove and also the family home of the late Prince Diana, and it's possible that that's played into this decision.
5: That's BBC's Nora Nanji. Harry and Meghan's children are 7 and 5. They've already enrolled at British schools. They'll start classes next month. Colombia's president asking President Trump to suspend tariffs to help Colombia recover from a devastating earthquake. The quake struck on Monday, killing at least 289 people, injuring nearly 4,000. News and analysis, townhall.com. A high-flying rescue mission has been scrubbed.
9: NASA's Swift Observatory has been tracking some of the biggest explosions in the universe for more than 20 years. Gamma ray bursts and exploding stars. But intense solar activities caused the aging space telescope to lose altitude faster than expected. So early last month, NASA launched a $30 million effort to try to lift it into a longer-lasting orbit. But Catalyst Space Technologies' Lynx spacecraft has been plagued by control issues, and the company and NASA say they're now ending the attempt, dooming Swift to a fiery reentry through Earth's atmosphere. I'm Ben Thomas.
5: A judge is set to consider whether to grant Texas teen Carmelo Anthony a new trial following his murder conviction and the stabbing death of a 17-year-old athlete at a high school track meet. The judge, who presided over the trial, which was held earlier this summer, has been removed from the case. More on these stories, townhall.com.
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11: If we get too hot, we can go in, and these guys just can, and they're totally dependent on their owners or farmers or ranchers to take care of them. And so, of course, the biggest thing you worry about at this point is dehydration, and so water intake is critical, whether it's cattle or pigs. If we are in a barn situation, we've just got to create some airflow as well. Other things, don't do it as much in large animals as we do in small animals, but you can put huge blocks of ice in there, if they're especially in a barn, in their water containers. And again, if they're hairy and woolly, we try to get rid of that hair or do the best we can in the cattle world. And usually that's in the animal world. It's not a whole lot of contention like it is in the small animal world, but we just can't wear coats out in 100-degree heat, especially if you're locked in a barn.
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13: 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I can then look at what went into that in terms of nutrients and seed and water and come up with what is the right recipe. And then you can put a dollar value on that and say, okay, let's start to, where it makes sense, spend more money, time and effort, where it's really productive soil and less on the other, and you will become more profitable. There's no doubt. When I say GPS has changed the way we farm, it really has. It's not just about tractor driving itself. It's about farming down to the, like, less than an acre.
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25: Then you have these people in the movie theater that talk the whole time during the movie. 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Brand new movie, first day it's opened, you're there together, and the entire time they're sitting there, where's she going? Why'd he do that? Is he mad at her? I don't know. Let's watch and find out together, shall we? You know who you are. You're denying it right now. I do not do that. Why is she saying that? What's she gonna say next?
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0: the person talking all the way through the movie. That's right in there with the person talking all the way through church, huh? Oh, now you're meddling. Now you're, hey, shh, shh, shh. Good morning, Panhandles. Welcome to Hour 3 here on The Information Leader. 98.3 KXDJ, Spearman, Perryton, Canadian. Thank you so much for being with us today. Welcome in on this Thursday. It is August the 20th. Well, we got a little break weather-wise early in the day yesterday. But that sure changed by the afternoon when it cleared out and that little boundaries impacts were gone. We got into the upper 90s and to the low 100s again, and that is where we are headed. That's where we're headed. We're going to be up really close to it, up near 100 here over the next several days. And as a matter of fact, the Weather Channel tomorrow has us at 106. Ay-yay-yay. So hot, breezy, and dry. That's pretty much where we are. And we've got the latest from the National Weather Service coming up from Amarillo in just a few moments as well. Also coming up this hour, our outdoor focus segment. Lake Meredith is now one of 35 state lakes infested with zebra mussels, which can damage water. It can damage water pumping infrastructure. They say it's a mess. And Drew Satterwhite, the GM of Crimwaw, that oversees the water and distributes it to their member cities, says prevention starts and ends with boaters, and the warning signs have been up, but that still doesn't mean that some people aren't going to ignore it. And what you get when that happens is what you're getting. That coming up in our Outdoor Focus and our Did You Hear It segment, Linda Calhoun with Calhoun Real Estate in Red River talks the Red River area real estate market. That's coming up, and we are featuring in our community focus segment today a part of my interview from yesterday with Perryton Mayor Carrie Simons on the negotiations with the city and the county over fire protection services. That feature coming up again a little later on in the hour. And just a reminder again that you can hear the full interview over on High Plains Observer, Perryton.com. We have not heard anything more on the power outage. We have put out a request to XL Energy for a little bit of additional info, but there was a power outage here in parts of Perryton yesterday, we have learned. And we believe that it was a tractor that took out some poles over near the expo. That's what we're hearing. And from Weed Heart to other parts of Perryton, I'm not exactly sure, but have heard from some listeners this morning wanting to know why. And that's what we're hearing, but we don't have, and I guess it was about a three-hour outage. And 3 hours without AC is 3 hours too long, isn't it? And we'll let you know when we get more official info from XL on the cause and the specifics of numbers of people that were impacted. You following this Anthony trial story? This story is just so disgusting, in my opinion. So the Texas judge who presided over the Carmelo Anthony murder trial has been removed from the case, removed from the appeals process, because he had said that the jury got it right. He said, who's Carmelo Anthony again? Remember, this is the kid that went into the opposing team's track meet tent and got into an altercation with a kid from that team and then pulled out a knife and stabbed him. Carmelo Anthony was convicted in June of murdering 17-year-old Austin Metcalf, who prosecutors said he fatally stabbed during an altercation at a Frisco track meet. Anthony is black. Metcalf was white. The black kid stabbed the white kid. And a Collin County jury sentenced him to 35 years in prison. Well, evidently this judge had made a comment about it was they got it right. And in my opinion, and I say in the opinion of most common sense people, he did get it right. They did get it right. I mean, there wasn't any question about who stabbed who. The other kid did not have a weapon. They were talking S, I'm sure. Maybe being tough guys back and forth. Oh, yeah? But that doesn't give you a right to pull out a knife and stab somebody and kill them on the spot. And so Anthony's legal team is seeking a new trial, and because the judge had made this comment about they got it right, well, then they have him removed. And if you've seen some of the video, I mean, it is just the video of the protests. So you got Anthony's family, and you got other, I'm sorry, I'm just going to call it like it is, other race-baiting idiots that are out there protesting on the street corners in front of the courthouse saying that it's racism. It's racism because a kid who stabbed another kid to death in the opposing team's track meet tent, right in front of many witnesses, the facts were never in dispute. And they convicted him of murder. That conviction, that decision, is based on pigment. You see how stupid it all is? And, of course, we've talked about this many times before. One of the sad things about it, about the race baiting, that's racist, is because there is racism. There are racists of all colors, by the way. There are people, there are fools that believe in the sight of God and man they are superior to somebody else, not because of the content of their character, not because of who they are as a human being, how they treat others and what's in their heart, but because of the color of their skin, their pigment. There are people that believe that. They're morons. They're fools. They're jackasses. We condemn them to the nth. But unfortunately, when race baiters throw around the race card at everything, my son's the victim because he's black. No, your son's a victim because, in this trial, because he stabbed another kid to death, you fool. And I don't mean to sound completely insensitive to the family of Anthony, or Carmelo Anthony. It would be horrible to be them. It would be horrible to be them. But do you get, you know, my son made a horrible decision, but he did what he did, and now he's going to have to pay the... No, no, no. Racist! Okay, okay. And so then it becomes, in my opinion, like the boy who cried wolf. Am I wrong? So you really do have genuine racism, but then people just get so used to hearing racist, racist, racist, racist. Securing the border is racist. How is securing the border racist? You think people that want a secure border would feel any differently about the illegal alien flow into the country if they were all Scandinavian white as a sheet? Wouldn't make a nickel's difference to me, would it you? And by the way, out here where we live, to say that Hispanic people, because you have brown skin, are for open borders would be a lie. I know many brown-skinned brothers and sisters that are here the legal way, that believe that's the way it's supposed to be. And no, you just can't have an open door and let anybody from anywhere at any time with any motive, with any objective, just come into your house. Nobody does that unless they want to commit suicide. And so it's not about race. It just so happens that in this case, the murderer was black and the victim was right, was white. And so they continue now. They're out in front. They're celebrating the removal of this judge. I heard a voice clip of the father of the kid that was killed. And can you imagine what they've been through? And they have to watch this race-baiting garbage. And the dad of the victim of Austin Metcalf said, whatever, do whatever you want, protest whatever you want. I don't care about the removal of a judge. We care about justice in the case, and justice has been served by this jury. Insane. Can't fix stupid. Can't fix stupid. Welcome to Common Sense Radio. Now, on the city of Perryton and the Ochiltree County negotiations between the two entities on fire protection services funding. Whenever I was visiting with the Perryton Mayor Kerry Simons yesterday, a listener sent in this message that is saying rumors on the street are that the county's numbers are correct. First of all, don't have any idea what that even means. But they say when the city ran out of COVID and tornado money, they had overspent and are looking for a bailout. So evidently the rumor on the street, I'm assuming false book, is, well, the city is trying to bilk the county out of more money over fire protection services because they spent all their COVID and their tornado money and they're looking for a bailout. Well, facts do matter. And so, and not that it'll change the opinion of the false book haters, the false book critics. I get it. That's not my purpose. My purpose is just to dispel false information and set the record straight for those who do care about it. The facts of the matter, confirmed with Perryton City Manager Colby Waters, the only dollars that the city of Perryton received that were tornado-related were insurance dollars to make repairs to the facilities. COVID dollars were never a factor in this budgeting issue. The COVID dollars actually ran out a year ago and were not even utilized in formulating this year's budget. Didn't say that on false book, did they? He, too, echoes, I'm not sure what county numbers these people are referring to. The only numbers that have been calculated for the fire issue so far have been those from the city side. I'm just filling in a gap here. If you're referring to some of the numbers that have been going around about what other counties and cities pay and the agreements that they have, I get it. It's a reference point. But what relevance does that have in the negotiations between the city of Perryton and Ochiltree County? They have their own unique thing. And the city has never said they have run out of money. The fact of the matter is that, comparatively speaking, the city of Perryton is in excellent financial condition. But, and you know, that's what the thing is about this, you know, so-and-so said, the rumor on the street, I read on Facebook. From who? Oh, you know, that guy that's always the anointed critic who's never done it? Oh, yeah, him, the expert. Oh, yeah, him. It's been public. It's not like the city, oh, the city's in financial trouble because they mismanaged the COVID money that was never a part of this, and they mismanaged the tornado money. Now they've spent all that, and they're looking for a bailout. They screwed it up financially. Now they're looking for a bailout from the county. And they're just not telling us. They're not telling us. They're going to despise it. You know, for the conspiracy theorists out there, and there are some in this audience, I hear from them all the time. There's a devil behind every bush. The person that sent me the message last week that cattle aren't calving because of the data centers. Oh, my God! People. City Manager Waters has talked on this program publicly. He has been quoted in the Perryton Herald publicly saying the economic situation is not bright. It's not bright. What was the old rock and roll song? Who did that song, Bill Bob? The future is so bright, I've got to wear shades. Who was that? Remember that song? Yeah. The financial future is not so bright that they're wearing shades, folks, in any of our cities or counties around here. Property evaluations that determine tax revenue, along with the rates set, have been falling. Oil and gas, agriculture, our economic mainstays taking a hit. Economically, businesses in our communities, many of them struggling, sales tax rebates, which it is an indication of the businesses and the business they're doing in our communities, are mostly down, some of them tremendously down. Certainly in Perryton since the tornado, in many areas since COVID. Those are all realities for all of these taxing entities. But Perryton City Manager Colby Waters has said on this program that, hey, are we in a financial bind? No. Are we trying to hedge against it? Absolutely. Absolutely. Because, as he puts it, and has put it on this program, if we continue to spend large dollars for services that don't serve our tax base, we will run out of money sooner or later. I mean, that's just good business sense. And so, just another reminder, and again, I know that it wouldn't change the mind of some, but I believe the people that listen to this show are mostly just common sense people who are interested in the facts. Just be cautious. You know, the rumor on the street, the Facebook, false book. I mean, good Lord. The people that are a part of the never, ever done it but are experts crowd that sit behind a keyboard and peck out their criticisms like an expert. Most of these people are not worth your time. And if you really want to know, well, then go to the source. And you just heard from the source on this matter on Common Sense Radio. 98.3 KXDJ News Time is 8:30. 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
2: This is Bill Martin with Lone Star Stockyards with your weekly market report for Tuesday, August 18th. Sales this week on 1,150 head. Steer and heifer calves sold 10 to 15 lower. Cows and bulls were 5 to 10 lower. From Clarendon, 600-pound steer calves off the cow at 349. 4 1/4 weight steers unweaned at 455. 412 weight heifer calves at 420. 550 weight heifer calves at 362. From Hale Center, 5 1/4 weight weaned steers at 429. Wildereda, 2 1/4 weight heifer calves off the cow at 495. 305 weight bull calves at 520. 230 weight bull calves at 550. From Amarillo, 417 pound steer calves at 415. 450 weight heifer calves at 392. From Hereford, 400 pound steer calves, these would be weaned at 502. 350 weight steer calves at 533. 260 weight steer calves at 575. 380 weight heifer calves at 445. From Floyd, New Mexico, some nice backgrounded steers that are running on grass, getting some feed, weight 890 at 315. The 840 weights at 320. From Hereford, 940 weight steers out of the grow yard, these would be fleshy at 293. Slaughter cows sold from 157 to 171. Bulls range from 185 to 210. Our bred cows, some of the younger cows brought from 2,500 to 3,500. Older bred cows from 1,800 to 2,500. Already have over 200 cows consigned to come next week to preg check. Been seeing a lot of cows and calves coming early. Please be advised that Lone Star, we're going to be starting at 10 a.m. going forward with the heat and the number of cows we're getting. So please be advised, get here a little early, and we will try to preg all the bred stock on Monday. There will be no bred stock pregged on Tuesday. For more info, please call us at 806-677-0777. From Lone Star Stockyards, this is Bill Martin.
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0: And by the way, just one other asterisk side note in parentheses, I'm not piling on Ochiltree County either. You haven't heard me doing that. I've tried to ask the tough questions on both sides of this thing, and I appreciate these leaders being available. Have respect for all of them. Known most of them for years and years and years. Knew their families. Other generations in some of these families. And so the county's in a challenging situation financially as well. They're balking at the request from the city because their budget's crunched too. But what the city is asking for, and this is correct. You may have different feelings about it, but it's correct. Well, but so-and-so, the other county and the other city, okay, this ain't the other county and the other city. The situation in Perryton and Ochiltree County right now is that, on average, 50% of the calls, of fire service calls, come from within the city, and 50% come from outside of the city limits in the county. And the city is saying, since it's a 50-50 benefit deal, then we should split the expense of all of it 50-50. That's what they're asking for. And, of course, the county to this point has said that that offer is unacceptable. They're going to get together, and they'll figure out something that they can agree on. You can count on it. Why do I know that? Because they have to. And that's what good leaders do. But tell me any business in town, in your business, whatever business that you're in, who would provide a service and accept only 5 to 10% of the invoice price as the payment? Who would do that? Somebody who's going to go broke. That's who would do that. Somebody who's got a bad business model, who's going out of business. Well, that's the position of the city at this point with fire protection services. They say we're funding 90-95% of it, but yet 50% of the benefit is for the outside of the city limits. All the while, add to that, people who own property in the city of Perryton also pay county taxes on that property. That's where they are. That's where they are. All right, good morning. It is 8:36. It's 24 till 98.3 KXDJ. Weather-wise,

0: heat up as quick. And obviously once it broke down, you saw the heat come right back. How dry everything is.
1: Yeah, yeah. It was pleasant for a while until lunchtime or maybe just thereafter, and it began to clear and it began to warm up, but we still did get a little bit of a break and remain in the upper 90s instead of 100 plus yesterday. What did you see down your way?
0: We still saw those upper 100 degree temperatures. Like I said, it stayed pretty cool around here. Temperatures kept pretty hot and everything around here just stayed very warm, very dry.
1: Yeah, and that trend continues, doesn't it? We are going to warm it up a little bit more as we move towards the weekend?
0: Yes, today you're still getting a little bit of a slight break. May stay more in the upper 90s up in the north. However, down in the southeast corners, it's looking like it'll still be that widespread triple-digit temperatures once again. We do have some chances of precipitation down here, but they're very slight. Like, we're talking 10-20% chances. And back to just having that high-pressure system sit over the top of us, and everybody's seeing triple-digit temperatures Friday, Saturday, Sunday, maybe getting a couple storms to come off that southern front range area off the western mountains of New Mexico.
1: Meteorologist Sam Scaleri with the Weather Service in Amarillo. Now, right now, the Weather Channel on about Tuesday, Wednesday next week, they have us down in the mid-90s. And they had a couple of evenings there with about a 50-50 shot of rain and thunder. Way too early to bank on that. We've all been there, done that. We'll see. But in the meantime, we're going to be near 100 today and likely above it tomorrow, Saturday, Sunday, and on Monday as we get more of it. More of it. Welcome to Thursday. It's August 20th. I'm Chris Samples. 98.3 KXDJ News. In our outdoor focus segment today, Lake Meredith is now one of 35 state lakes infested with zebra mussels. It can damage water. It can damage water pumping infrastructure and more. Drew Satterwhite, the GM of CRIMWAW, the Canadian River Municipal Water Authority that oversees the water and distributes Lake Meredith water and other water to its member cities, says prevention starts and ends with the boaters, and the warning signs are up.
2: I had zebra mussel sniffing dogs that we fund every year to come out for the large fishing tournaments that bring in folks from other parts of the state or country. But I hate to say it, but it kind of seemed like a matter of time. But, I mean, we were doing our best to prevent them from coming as long as we could, but they're here, so now we have to deal with them.
1: So what, in a perfect world, do boaters do, can boaters do, to make sure that their boats are clean so that they do not transfer these creepy zebra mussels from one lake to another?
2: It's the clean, drain, and dry. Pull your plugs, just make sure everything's dry. At Lake Meredith, we've actually, a couple of years ago, installed boat cleaning stations, like some vacuum-type setups there near the boat ramp so that you can clean your boat before or after, especially after now, when you get off the lake. Just dry everything out, and if you dry your boat, they won't make it very long to the next lake at that point.
1: As far as this prevention work that you guys have been doing, as you say, like all these lakes, you got the signs up, you got billboards up, you're warning boaters about proper cleaning techniques and whatnot. Anything else that can be done? Any treatments? Any chemicals around docks and pipes? Or is it just flat out, once they get in the water, there's nothing you can really do about them at that point?
2: Thus far, there's not really much that I've seen that you can do about them, just in the lake as a whole. But yes, the chemical treatment is how we will prevent them from damaging our infrastructure, so you hopefully stop their life cycle right there where we begin to remove water from the lake. But there's nothing that I'm aware of at the moment that's going to stop the source being in the body of water.
1: So basically, where is that on the lake? Is that up there near the dock that we see when we cross the dam that you take water out of the lake for the CRIMWAW member cities when you have to use it, or is it elsewhere?
2: Yes, that's on the south side of the dam there. You'll see that big intake structure. Looks like a tower that's emerging from the water. And that's essentially the water falls into that intake structure through some screens. And then there's about 1,500 feet from there that the water goes under the dam. There's about a

0: 12-foot diameter tunnel under there with some big gate valves and things of that nature. That it, then it goes to our first pumping plant, and then from there it moves to all of our cities.
1: And so you can treat that area, and if not treated enough or whatever, what's the potential damage? These things attach to pipes and can clog them up. Can they damage equipment? How does that work?
0: They can, and our pipes are such large diameter pipes. I mean, they're not going to necessarily plug them up.
1: Yeah.
0: But it means you lose diameter of the pipe, which ultimately means you lose capacity in the infrastructure. But also, the smaller the pipe, the more energy it takes to move the same amount of water to where you're trying to get it. But as far as damage, I mean, I guess some of our concerns are we have very large, expensive valves and hard to get to places, and those valves all have guides and tracks and some moving parts, and those valves aren't necessarily operated every day. And so you don't want those things to get in there and build up in any of those operating mechanisms to where they won't function anymore. And at least right now, that's our primary concern, is making sure that those are protected. We've ramped up our, what we call our exercising schedule, move them, operate them more often, even when we don't really need to operate them, but just to make sure that everything stays loose and exercised, if you will.
1: Yeah, that makes common sense. Any impacts on the quality of the water or in all the cleansing and screening process that takes place, just like anything else in the water that you wouldn't want in your mouth, you get it all filtered out?
0: Yeah, there shouldn't be any impacts to the water. I mean, the zebra mussels themselves aren't toxic.
1: That is Drew Satterwhite, the GM of Crimwall. If a boat or other equipment has been stored in the water at a lake with the mussels, it is likely infested and is at high risk of transporting those mussels. And I used to live in Amarillo and didn't like the tap water then, especially when it was coming out of the lake. I get it, people get used to it, and some drink it. But if you drink any of the water down there and you think, you know, this tastes a lot like zebra mussel urine. If that happens, then you are way too familiar with zebra mussel urine. I'm telling you.
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5: James Tallarico is a hypocrite when it comes to fighting for families. Tallarico wants to teach trans ideology in schools and let boys compete in girls' sports. Tallarico says it's immoral to use the oil and gas that employs millions of Texans. Tallarico wants higher taxes and policies that will raise prices on families. Hypocrite James Tallarico will do anything to push his radical agenda, even if it leaves families broke and jobless.
6: I'm Ken Paxton, and I approve this message.
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1: In our XDJ Did You Hear It segment here on this Thursday, I recently visited with Linda Calhoun, the mayor of Red River and owner of, among other businesses, Calhoun Real Estate in Red River, about the market up in them there hills. Did you hear it?
8: Well, it's pretty optimistic. We had a pretty slow winter, and I think part of that's because of the snow, and people are kind of sitting back to see what's going to happen. But we started June. We had a great June in town. The business was really good. Most of our businesses were up. And then July 4th comes, and we had an incredible, probably one of the biggest parades we've ever had. The town, I think we had 15 to 20,000 people in town. And then once that big rush leaves, then people start thinking real estate. And that happened this year. We started getting the calls. We started showing. We've started putting things under contract. So I think it's going to be a good season.
1: What are the numbers like? Because I know in years gone by, there's quite a demand, and it seems like regardless of what you and I have talked about this, regardless of what the nation's or even the world economy is doing, real estate values up in that area just continue to be very, very solid and seem to always rise and increase. And at times, there just kind of been a shortage of listings in your world.
8: And we always do that. Last year at this time, I think we had 50 properties listed. This year, we're at 45. But I'm working on about 3 new listings right now. So we're running about the same on the number of the properties listed. And we've sold, I believe, 13. So that's pretty much flat for the first 6 months of the year. I think the interesting thing is that the median sales price is down a little bit. And that fluctuates. With our sales only having 13 sales, you can have a $1 million home sale and then a $250,000 condo sale. So that median price really is going to fluctuate. But right now, as of the 6 months of this year, it's averaging about $380,000.
1: Always like your advice in closing, Linda. First of all, let's begin with those that are property owners, many of those in our region that might be considering selling. What's your advice right now?
8: Listen to our advice. And we're going to give you a good comparative market analysis. And as long as somebody comes in and prices their home where it needs to be, we can sell it. But we went through the COVID time and prices went off the charts. And we still have some COVID prices going on and those homes are going to sit. But our inventory is tight. We've got good, solid buyers, but they're smart and they don't want to overpay.
1: And in closing, advice to buyers, and specifically, first of all, people like us who might be thinking they want to buy something as a rental investment. What's your advice?
8: I always say buy what you want and what your family is going to enjoy, because our properties, the rental market will help offset the cost of ownership, but it's not going to cover a mortgage and it's not going to make you rich. So you always want to buy what suits your purpose and what you're going to enjoy using.
1: And for those people that don't want anybody else, they don't want any other bear sleeping in Papa Bear's bed. They just want it for themselves, and there are many people like that. What are those options looking like up there right now, both in town and around?
8: We've got some good properties right now that are available that are in the residential areas. So if you want that quieter feel and don't want to rent, and then, of course, even in the short-term rentals, you do not have to rent. So it's going to be a little more activity in those areas. But we've got something for everybody. So give us a call, and we'll help you find the perfect home.
1: If you'd like to receive the free, no-cost, no-obligation weekly email on the real estate market in the Red River area, you can sign up today at CalhounRealEstate.com. 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Welcome to Thursday. It's August 20th with this Texas headline update courtesy of the Texas Flyover. I'm Chris Samples, 98.3 KXDJ News. A visiting judge pulled State District Judge John Roach off Carmelo Anthony's murder case on Wednesday, a day before a hearing on the teenager's bid for a new trial. 19-year-old Anthony was convicted in June and sentenced to 35 years for stabbing 17-year-old Austin Metcalf at a Collin County track meet in April of 2025. Jurors rejected his self-defense claim in under 3 hours. His attorneys argued that Roach enforced overly strict courtroom rules, gave the jury incomplete instructions, and set for an interview after the trial. Visiting Judge Sid Harrell granted the recusal. Houston landlords must put air conditioning in every rental unit under an ordinance the city council passed 12-2 yesterday. The rule scraps a loophole that allowed property owners to skip cooling as long as the windows had screens. Central air isn't required. A window or portable unit in each living space meets the requirement. Frisco ranked as the best real estate market in America for 2026, edging out neighboring McKinney, which had topped the list 3 years in a row. Big coastal markets landed far lower, New York, Los Angeles, and San Francisco as examples. In San Antonio, a federal jury found two Texas financial advisors guilty in an $80 million Ponzi scheme after a trial. In San Antonio. In Houston, an argument among middle school girls that carried over from the bus ride home ended with a man in his late teens or early 20s shot dead Monday in an apartment complex. The investigation continues. No arrests have been made. In Copper's Cove, businesses can reopen under eased Stage 1 water restrictions as the city system recovers from a main break. Through the boil water notice, though the boil water notice stands. Schools resume today, and bottled water is being handed out at the Civic Center. Statewide news, a federal judge in Texas struck down a Biden-era rule requiring serial numbers and background checks on build-at-home gun kits, finding Monday that it conflicts with the nation's tradition of home gunsmithing. The Department of Justice is weighing the ruling. Police in Odessa arrested a 22-year-old auto shop owner accused of using customers' cars left at his garage for repairs to pull off a string of local burglaries. Jesus Munoz then posted on the shop's Facebook page that he'd been arrested for exceeding customer expectations. In Austin, handcuffed to a hospital bed on drug charges. A 43-year-old man asked to use the bathroom, locked the door, punched through the ceiling, and dropped into another room. Officers caught him on a Capital Metro bus. And the Houston Waterway of Buffalo Bayou ranks among Texas rivers and lakes that repeatedly test positive for E. coli. And a new report on whether the state's water is safe for swimming. Researchers will release the findings and an online map today. 98.3 KXDJ News Time is 8:56. Got the beef roundup here. Final hour of the show coming up.
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9: One of the regular cattle market watchers that we visit with, livestock market economist Dr. Darrell Peel, was on the Agriculture Today program from the K-State Radio Network this week, talking about some of the impacts on the business right now that's causing a lot of uncertainty in cattle prices. One of those things that's out there that the market's trying to get their arms around, the moves by Tyson to restructure their beef business.
14: Yeah, so this past week, we got additional news on top of what we've already seen the last few months with beef packing infrastructure adjustments. Tyson made an announcement this last week that they were going to cease slaughter and fab operations at their Joslin, Illinois plant, and that they would also be closing a further processing plant in Utah. And then they also announced that their Pasco, Washington plant is for sale. My understanding is that it's going to continue operating for now, but they've made the announcement that they would be interested in anybody that would like to buy that potentially. And the other thing they said was that, Amarillo's been on one shift for several months now, the Amarillo Tyson plant. And they've announced that as they expect, eventually to see cattle supplies rebuild a little bit, perhaps they're thinking ahead to the Mexican border reopening, that they will resume a second shift there. And so so the net impact on overall slaughter capacity is probably not very big, with an additional shift at Amarillo would just about offset that Joslin, Illinois plant.
9: Cattle market watcher Dr. Darrell Peel. Of course, that second shift in Amarillo may be some time away as the feedlot inventories in the Southern Plains continue to be very tight. That's your Beef Buzz. Have a good day. I'm Ron Hayes.
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16: Breaking news this hour from Town Hall. I'm Rex Thomason. America's national debt continues to snowball, hitting another record high.
17: For many economists and investors, what's worrying is how quickly the U.S. national debt reached $40 trillion, more than doubling over the last decade. About a third of the increase in government borrowing occurred during the first 2 years of the COVID-19 pandemic, when both Presidents Donald Trump and Joe Biden ramped up spending in response. A more persistent and significant factor is the long-running budget deficit. For the past 25 years, the U.S. government has been spending more than what it receives in tax receipts, and there's little to signal that the budget deficit will ease.
16: The BBC's Maura Fogarty. President Trump threatens tremendous economic consequences for any country that does business with Iran. Mr. Trump says he plans to meet with North Korean dictator Kim Jong-un by the end of the year. Who gets to stand behind that world-famous podium?
18: Speculation continues to swirl on who will replace White House spokeswoman Caroline Leavitt when she steps down at the end of this month. One name widely floated for the position, attorney Alina Haba, who used to represent Donald Trump. She posts on her X page, "I'm not in the running for any job. However, if I'm getting a new one, I'd love for one of the anonymous sources to let me know first." Fake news remains the undefeated champ. Well, until I come come at them. And then she posts a little wink emoji at the end. Laura Winters reporting.
16: The pilot of a small plane is dead. Two Pennsylvania state troopers injured. The plane and a state police helicopter that was on a training mission collided at an airport near Harrisburg, Pennsylvania last evening. Investigators say the plane, a Cessna, had veered into the helicopter. Watching Wall Street this morning, the Dow is down about 342 points. More on these stories at townhall.com.
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16: We have yet to learn the details of a trade deal with America's neighbor to the north, but President Trump, who obviously does know the details, is singing its praises.
18: U.S.-Canadian tariffs averted for now, with President Trump saying the last-minute deal to delay the 50% tariffs is what he calls a very fair deal for both.
21: We're doing certain things. We've got to give something, and we're doing certain things. They were paying a high number. We're reducing it a little bit. It's good for everybody. But our farmers are going to be thrilled. Our manufacturers are going to be thrilled. And basically, we have no tariffs going into Canada anymore.
18: The agreement avoids tariffs on $20 billion worth of Canadian imports. Trump notes it's all subject to the finalization of documents. I'm Julie Walker.
16: Reports that Prince Harry and wife Meghan have decided to return to the United Kingdom for an extended stay starting this fall. News and analysis at townhall.com. Trying to find a forever home for orphaned cats and dogs and just got more difficult in Texas.
22: The first New World screwworm outbreak in Texas in 60 years is hindering efforts to move rescued dogs and cats out of crowded animal shelters to states where they would be adopted. U.S. officials have emphasized the parasite's threat to the nation's $113 billion cattle industry, but the screwworm fly can lay eggs that hatch into flesh-eating larvae on the wounds or mucus of any mammal. Several dogs have had infestations in southern Texas and southeastern New Mexico. All but a handful of states have placed new restrictions on importing animals. Keith Peters reporting.
16: Residents of Hawaii's Big Island are struggling to recover after last week's hurricane that killed two people. Authorities say a 93-year-old woman and a man in his 60s were found dead. More on these stories, townhall.com.
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24: El Nino and La Nina have the biggest impact on our weather here in the United States during the wintertime. In general, when we look across all El Nino years, going back to the 1950s, we see an El Nino pattern tends to bring wetter weather to the state of Texas. That includes the Panhandle and much of the Southwest from Arizona through the state of Texas. It also tends to be a little bit cooler in the wintertime, but that's not as strong of a signal. The stronger signal is wetter winter conditions. So when we look at the forecasts and the outlooks for El Nino, we do see a strong likelihood of a pretty substantial El Nino forming probably late summer, definitely by fall.
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28: Baby at home. Babies are a lot of work. I try and pitch in. I do diapers. I mean, I don't change them, but I go, you got to do this diaper. No, we have three other kids, too, a 7-year-old, a 5-year-old, and the 2-year-old. I should probably learn their names. Try and be a good dad. I sat the older three down and I explained to them that the new baby does not mean I love them any less, but I will have to let one of them go. So if anyone knows of a toddler rescue, maybe we could get Sarah McLachlan to do the commercial.
29: I will remember.
28: I love that commercial. Even the dogs in that commercial are like, this is a little heavy-handed, Sarah. We are just dogs, after all. There are still kids starving in Africa, right? I mean.
30: Say yes to the most fun on the radio.
31: Yes.
28: Yes!
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0: Street Art Celebration here in Perryton continues tonight with the block party downtown, beginning at about 5. And there'll be all that kind of fun stuff, the watermelon in the park, and PTCI, I think, will be there with their sausage on a stick. I'm sure they always are. And some free food. A number of Perryton's finest businesses will be open late. There'll be a number of nonprofits that'll be set up, hopefully on the shady side of Maine. And a number of Perryton's finest businesses will be open late till late tonight. It's the Perryton Chamber of Commerce block party downtown Perryton this evening, a part of Perryton's 107th birthday celebration. Happy birthday, Perryton. Tomorrow night, KXDJ and Perryton National Bank present insufficient funds to the very talented cover band out of Amarillo and a free concert and dance. That'll be on the parking lot there at PNB tomorrow night from 8 to 11. They'll have the free hot dogs courtesy of Perryton National Bank with Daddy's Dogs and more. And they'll have water and all. And if you want to bring your own adult beverages or whatever, you can. Just no knuckleheads, please, but it's never been a problem. Always fun. And no glass bottles, please. Obviously, it's a parking lot. Try to avoid that mess. But then big celebration Saturday coming up, beginning with the breakfast at United, and then all the way through the full day of activities, and then the demolition derby on Saturday night, all that going on in Perryton. The Cow Chip Festival, the Beaver County Fair, is in its final big week. Rodeo beginning tonight, tomorrow night, on Saturday up in Beaver. A full day of celebration activities on Saturday as well, all up in Beaver. And it is also rodeo time over in Groover. The Hansford County Rodeo coming up on Saturday and Sunday nights. So there is a lot going on around the area, and whatever you're doing, work or play, be careful. Dangerously hot. We were talking about the zebra mussels in Lake Fryer. That's how rumors get started. We were talking about the zebra mussels at Lake Meredith with Crimwall. And got a message here, and Bruce, good to hear from you. Thank you very much. Oh, no, that's a different topic. Hang on, we'll get to that one. It is good to hear from you, Bruce. Listener sent this message in about the zebra mussels. They say Foss Lake, they are over in northwest Oklahoma. Foss Lake over by Elk City has had, this listener says, into the text hotline, 202-2600, that they have had the zebra mussels for years, and they really make the water clear, but they will slice your feet wide open. If you step on them on the rocks, like little razor blades, they'll cut your feet when you step on them. And they seem to hurt the fishery is as well, the fish populations. Just a part of the trouble with the zebra mussels. Thank you for that. Interesting. And by the way, if you've got something for us, 202-2600, 806-202-2600. We have learned a tad bit more about the power outage in Perryton yesterday. Yesterday evening at about 9. And most restored by midnight, but there were a few that went till about 3 a.m. this morning. There were 758 customers, according to XL Energy, in Perryton affected with the outage last night. We are hearing that a tractor took out a couple of poles over by the expo, and those poles have already been replaced. So we salute the XL folks that get out there and have to do that stuff at all times, a day or night, to get some of you back on last night. Then we were talking earlier about this case of Carmelo Anthony. Carmelo Anthony was the teenager who was a teen at the time, 17, I think, that was tried and convicted for killing that kid at that track meet in that track meet tent. Remember that? They got into an argument. Carmelo Anthony goes into the other team's tent, and they get in a smack-talking. And Carmelo Anthony, who's African-American, pulls out a knife and stabs the other kid in the neck and kills him. And was sentenced to 35 years in prison for murder. And, of course, his family and supporters, and God bless them. I hate to even think about the pain that they've gone through. But these people continue to stand on the street corners like idiots and yell that it's racism. But what does it have to do with pigment? That's just race baiting ignorance right there. The murderer happened to be black. The victim was white. Why does the murderer's conviction, when there was no doubt who killed who had a knife and who didn't, why is it racist that he was convicted? And we know the truth of that to that question. It's not. It's not. There is racism. It's pathetic. We condemn it. Fools that think they're better than somebody else because of the color of their skin. Yes, there are idiots that believe it. They are few and far between, and they are absolute moronic idiots. Whatever color they are. Because racists do come in all colors. But they're few and far between, and this has absolutely nothing to do with racism. But they continue to play the race card. And so Anthony's lawyers are filing an appeal and wanted the judge removed. And he was removed from the case yesterday. I've got a friend that I've never met down in the Metroplex area. Bruce is a longtime retired school superintendent and a guy that actually became a fan of the show years ago because he found an interest in the Tom Brown case out of Canadian and had listened to all we had done. And so he's in the Metroplex and listens to this program on a regular basis and contributes some interesting things from time to time. And regarding the judge that has been appointed the replacement, he says, into the text hotline, the replacement judge is a classmate of mine growing up in Terrell. Straight as an arrow, no foolishness judge, none better. We're fortunate he's available. So it sounds like these people are celebrating. They were, yay, they removed the racist judge. Okay. And now they got another one that is top-notch, evidently, according to Bruce, that can handle what he has to handle next. And that is letting justice play out and letting the jury's verdict stand because they were correct. Now, the 35 years, I don't know. Will he do something on the sentencing? I don't know. But what do you think for you and your family would be enough if your unarmed son got into a confrontation with a kid in your son's track team's tent, and the other kid pulled out a knife and stabbed him in the neck and killed him right there in front of everybody? If that were your son that was dead, would 35 years be too much? I don't think it would for mine. Yeah, but they were both talking smack. That doesn't matter. That doesn't matter. as a concealed handgun carrier, I have done enough research, which you should do if you're going to carry firearms, to know the basic parameters of the law. And I do know that just because you get in an argument, just because somebody has hit you right in the nose three times and is whooping your a, you still do not have the right to pull your firearm out and shoot them dead unless you know for a fact and can prove your life was threatened. So talking some smack, oh yeah, you don't pull out a knife and stab somebody. Well, he called me a, doesn't matter. That doesn't matter. And so he got this right, and it sounds like a good judge is in line to take the case. We'll see how that case goes. Coming up on the program, in recent days, the Fifth Circuit Court restored nine provisions of Texas's 2021 election law, including mail-in ballot ID and others. What does it mean for our election integrity in the state? We'll introduce you to the state director for Texas from the Heritage Foundation, Rebecca Warwick, coming up on the program. She'll explain. And Pastor John Paul of the Thousand Hills Church over in Woodward, you hear him on KXDJ on Sunday mornings if you tune in. He's a cattleman through and through. They are all horse, they are all cattle, and they are all Jesus, as he puts it. I love it. And they've been having some fires over that way, too. We'll get the Cowboys' take on the heat, the drought, and some welcome rains. That's coming up here on the Information Leader, 98.3 KXDJ. Weather Channel forecast, about 100 today, even hotter Friday through Sunday.
1: The Texas boll weevil eradication program has been a huge success. I'm Kerry Martin with Texas Ag News and Views on the Texas Farm Bureau Radio Network.
2: Boll weevil eradication is a Texas-sized success story.
1: That's Zach Brady, outside counsel to the Texas Boll Weevil Eradication Foundation. He told the Texas House Committee on Agriculture and Livestock Tuesday that the boll weevil eradication program has been a big success in the state, so it's now a much smaller program than it used to be.
2: At our height in 2002, we had 2,000 FTEs. We now have 120 FTEs, 70 of those in the Rio Grande Valley. At our height, we had over 70 employees in our headquarters office. We now have 8 employees in our headquarters office in Abilene. At our height, we owed over $200 million in program debt. For several years, that balance has been, and we intended to continue to keep it at, $0 of debt.
1: Brady says it has cost $1.8 billion to eradicate the boll weevil from Texas, with over half of that money coming from cotton growers. Of course, it's still not completely eradicated. We continue to fight the weevil in the Rio Grande Valley because the eradication efforts on the Mexican side of the border have not been as successful as we've been here in Texas. USDA is now accepting applications for grants designed to increase sheep production and promotion.
3: $2.4 million is available for the Sheep Production and Marketing Grant Program through the Working Families Tax Cuts Act. 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Applications for funding may be submitted on grants.gov through October 2nd. 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
1: Texas A&M AgriLife Extension has published an updated fact sheet on the pasture mealybug. The new sheet covers the use of Centric 40WG, which is now the first EPA-approved treatment, plus identification and monitoring tips. Dozens of field trials in infested pastures around the state showed Centric WG provided consistent, strong control of the pest. The pasture mealybug has been found in 79 Texas counties. The potential forage losses caused by the bug could reach as high as $1 billion a year. I'm Kerry Martin on the Texas Farm Bureau Radio Network.
4: Thank you and good morning. This is Ryan Falconer with the Winter Livestock Market Recap for August the 19th. We sold 1,196 cattle yesterday. Feeder heifers and feeder steers would have been steady to softer, but calves, on the other hand, were 10 to 20 bucks higher. Highlights on the day on the steers: Dodge City 260 at 692, Dodge City 335 at 619, Cal Vesta 380 at 535, Nest City 514 at 490, Cal Vesta 533 at 500, Nest City 610 at 427, Cal Vesta 691 at 378, Mineola 825 at 343, Mineola 901 at 323. On the heifers, that'll Laverne 271 at 592 and a half, Laverne 338 at 542, Turpin 400 at 480, Kinsley 426 at 472 and a half, Nest City 546 at 396, Nest City 629 at 372, Beaver 712 at 329 and a half, Mobidi 762 at 330, Beaver 812 at 312, Offerly 836 at 308, Hanston 866 at 301 and a half, Hanston 904 at 296 and a half. Cows and bulls would have been steady to softer. High cow weighed $13.95 at $1.81. High bull weighed $21.40 at $2.20. Looking into next week, we're going to have 1,000 to 1,500 cattle. We'd like to remind you guys that our first calf special will be September 23rd. And then the next week, we will have our 90th anniversary sale, September 30th. If you have some cattle you'd like to get on the list for either one of them sales, or you have some cattle you'd like to market with us, feel free to give us a call. We'd be more than happy to visit with you or come take a look if you'd like. You can get hold of us here at Winter Livestock in Dodge City, 620-225-4159, or you can get a hold of myself, 620-393-5439. Again, those numbers are in the Dodge City office, 620-225-4159, or myself, 620-393-5439.
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0: On a related note, did you know that the W in WNBA stands for women? I'll be darned. Learn something new every day on this program. Maybe somebody should get the management to, the message, to management in the WNBA. Ay. Can't fix stupid. Good morning. It's 9:31, just after the bottom of the hour. Well, in weeks gone by, very recently, the Fifth Circuit Court restored 9 provisions of the Texas 2021 election law. Mail-in ballot ID, for one, as an example. With the midterm elections quickly approaching, what does all this mean to election integrity, specifically in the state of Texas? With some insight this morning, we welcome to the program Rebecca Warwick. The Heritage Action is the advocacy arm of the Heritage Foundation. And Ms. Warwick serves as the state director for Texas of Heritage Action. Ms. Warwick, welcome to the program, ma'am.
13: Thank you so much, Chris. I'm happy to be here.
0: Thank you, Rebecca, for the time. Thank you very much for being available to us. So let's begin with this Fifth Circuit Court rulings. What exactly did they do? And then we'll get into the impacts.
13: Yeah, I think to keep it simple, it's a major victory for election integrity. Election integrity is about making it easier to vote and harder to cheat. And so by upholding SB1, we're restoring Texas's common sense safeguards for mail voting and voter assistance.
0: And so some of the specific provisions that the court restored to this 2021 Texas law include what?
13: So I think the main two are the provisions when it comes to voter identification for mail-in voting. So we have a common sense safeguard here that if you vote in person, you provide an ID to verify you are who you say you are. Same thing is going to be for the mail ballot. So a voter voting by mail will provide either their social security number or their driver's license number. So that identifying information just to confirm who they are. We regularly verify our identity through various parts of our daily lives. Elections should be no different. And the court noted that mail voting presents that unique security concern and highlighted the state's interest in safeguarding the process.
0: You live and work in this world, and you mentioned just simply having to show an ID, prove that you are who you say you are as you cast your ballot. And I can't help but say it kind of scoffingly like that, because I think for most of us as common sense people out here in Texas, we go, well, of course you ought to have to show an ID to vote. Rebecca, I'm going to stay in a hotel tonight coming up this weekend. And I've been there several times. It's one of my favorite hotels. I know the routine. Welcome back, Mr. Samples. Could I see your ID, please? I mean, you can add it to a long list of mundane, everyday, routine things that we, the American people, do. Try to get on a plane without one, and the list is long. And yet these people on the left are of course, going to brand us racists, because we say, no, you ought to be able to have an ID to vote. Really?
13: I mean, you're absolutely right. I, as a Texas state director, I live in Texas. I get to travel this whole state. And if you, any polling you look at when it comes to voter ID specifically, and this includes your mail-in ballots, overwhelmingly, Democrats, Republicans, independents, everybody backs proving who you are to vote. We want to make sure that when you are casting that ballot, election officials verify their identity, mail ballots, because it's not at your polling location, present that security risk. So asking for that verification is just safeguarding and verifying that mail ballots are legitimate ballots and preventing abuse in the system. So the left is completely ignoring where Americans are at, which is we want confidence in our election system and that every cast ballot is a legitimate ballot.
0: Mm-hmm. Of course, common sense stuff. So where does this put Texas, in your opinion, as we approach the midterm election cycle on election integrity?
13: I mean, when we started advocating at the state level of Heritage Action in 2021, Senate Bill 1 was one of our main focuses across the country, one of the strongest bills passed on election integrity. So we are well aware of the importance of this bill. We've been involved in the fight since day one. So upholding this bill, the Fifth Circuit, again, it's a major victory for Texas. We can have a pretty good confidence in our elections in Texas heading into the midterms, because we're going to have these processes not just to have reasonable requirements for verifying mail ballots, but also there's other provisions like the ballot harvesting, paid vote collection to make sure we have transparency requirements for those assisting voters, and to make sure we're restricting the compensation for ballot harvesting activities to prevent abuse. So I think Texas has one of the strongest laws in the land. In the Fifth Circuit, it's recognizing that this is a good thing. It's making sure that we have secure elections in Texas.
0: Well, we say it all the time behind this microphone, and we're primarily talking about a Texas panhandle thing up here where we are. It's not perfect. Obviously, we really need a rain right now. That's another statement. But we say a lot, thank God we live where we live. Well, thank God we live in Texas and not in some of these other Looney Tunes states. So Texas as a state has taken

0: on the SAVE Act at the federal level, what would it do that Texas has not done or is not able to do as a state?
1: So the SAVE Act at the federal level, which we're also advocating on at Heritage Action, and you can go to heritageaction.com and get more information and call the Senate. So the Save America Act, there's really two things. It's the verification component when voting. So that voter ID, right, at the federal level for federal elections. Texas, we've already got that for our elections down here at the state level. And then the citizenship verification when registering to vote. And that's an issue that is at the federal level and also an area where Texas has kind of moved that direction. We had some bills last year to verify citizenship at the state level when registering to vote. Didn't quite get across the finish line last session. But I do know that many of us, Heritage Action, lawmakers in Austin, are looking at that for the upcoming session in 2027 to continue strengthening our election laws and make sure that it's citizens on our rolls. And again, we don't want to have any illegally cast ballot. Any illegally cast ballot cancels out a legitimate voter. So SAVE Act is still happening in Congress. We might see it attached to the reconciliation bill when Congress returns. But Texas continues, I think, to take the lead and show what can be done to give Americans full confidence in the transparency, security, integrity of our elections.
0: And, of course, the Republican-led House has already passed the SAVE Act. And
1: Multiple times.
0: And the Senate can't get it done thanks to a few holdout Republicans. Come on, John Cornyn. What in the world is going on with these people? It's mind-boggling. I heard a clip just in recent days, Ms. Warwick, from Democrat candidate for U.S. Senate from Texas, this James Tallarico, talking about how deplorable the SAVE Act was. It was undoing provisions in the Voting Rights Act, and talking about how it was designed to keep black people from voting. How offensive should that be for our brothers and sisters who are African American to suggest, no, the black people can't get an ID?
1: I mean, this has been the argument way back in, 2020, 2021, when states started pushing for election integrity reforms because people had concerns about what was happening in our polling locations with mail ballots, ballot harvesting. So, all the polling shows, like I said, and you can go to heritageaction.com, we've done polling on this. Americans want these common sense security measures for just fair verification standards of our voter ID or mail ballot, citizenship, what have you. And so the opponents constantly claim that these policies disenfranchise voters. But I'll tell you, Chris, evidence shows consistently that identification issues fall dramatically as voters become familiar with the process, election officials improve implementation and education. I mean, look at Georgia, right? When Georgia enacted their election integrity measures and the all-star game pulled out of Georgia and there was the weeping and crying of, oh, this is going to disenfranchise voters, drop voter turnout. No, Georgia had robust participation. They grew their turnout. So, I mean, Americans, fortunately, they know that the left, when it's saying these things, that it's not true. It's not true. But it's our job as conservatives, right, to continue showing up, making that case to voters, helping them know the law, our election officials, to make sure voters know the law, and then good people working the polls.
0: Yeah.
1: And making sure every step along the way is adhering to the process.
0: And you're not a mind reader, neither am I. You're not Nostradamus. But what does all this say to you about motive of those on the left, the modern day Democrat Party, that they don't want voter ID and they want to leave the borders open? They want illegals to come in this country. Sure says to me that's because they want illegals to vote. That's why. That's what's going on here.
1: I mean, Chris, I think you said you're not Nostradamus, but I mean, there you have it. So, I'll leave it to the left to speak for themselves because they do it just fine speaking for themselves. But what I will say is the American people care about safe communities and a secure election. And that is what the Fifth Circuit has upheld here when it comes to Texas's election process, because we're going to protect mail-in voting. We're going to protect voter assistance to ensure that people

0: when the voters casting their vote, it is indeed their vote. And we just have to make sure as conservatives, as concerned Americans, that we are consistently with our friends, our neighbors, our fellow voters, speaking the truth. We cannot be afraid to be out there, like you're doing, Chris, on the front line saying, no, here's actually the truth of the matter. And the truth is Americans deserve confidence that votes are cast by voters themselves and not being manipulated. So, I mean, I think that's just it. We as conservatives, we have to go speak just as loud as the left mm-hmm. on our values, on our policies, and mm-hmm. not consistently saying, what do you think about the left, this or that? Like, let's talk about what we are doing.
1: Yeah, yeah, gotcha. Amen. Amen. We appreciate your work on that front. Rebecca Warwick is the state director for Texas with Heritage Action, which is the advocacy arm of the Heritage Foundation. You can find out more about what they're doing. You can find an easy link to message your senators. Let them know we want the SAVE Act passed and much more. 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Ms. Warwick, thank you for your time and your work, ma'am.
0: Thank you so much, Chris.
1: My pleasure. Thank you.
2: Time for the latest agricultural news. I'm Casey Shepard. Back in just a moment.
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5: It could be. 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
4: Yeah, it's a lot of money.
5: A big check.
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2: Well, as data centers and rural communities continue to receive more attention, Oklahoma communities are weighing the potential economic benefits against questions surrounding infrastructure, taxes, resources, and agriculture. Mackenzie Boyce, an OSU assistant professor, talked about the growing interest in rural data center development with intern Presley Strickland about why data centers are looking at rural communities.
7: I think for a number of reasons, but as we see data center development or the demand for data center development increasing across the country, that these data centers need additional places to locate. And in a lot of rural areas, there's obviously land available and it can often be available at relatively lower costs. So I think that's one of the main reasons we're seeing more attention of data centers in rural areas.
2: While data centers can bring economic opportunities, Boyce emphasized that there is no universal list of benefits or drawbacks.
7: I think there are a lot of different potential economic benefits as well as potential limitations or pitfalls of data centers locating in rural communities or any community. And unfortunately, there's not a clear set of benefits and limitations. I think that any of the economic considerations of data centers can be either a benefit or a limitation or drawback depending on how it plays out in that community. But some of the main economic considerations will be revenue, employment, infrastructure, and opportunity costs. So we can think of data centers generating potentially jobs in communities at maybe higher wages, as well as additional revenue coming through to that community through sales tax revenue, property taxes, payment in lieu of tax agreements. While evaluating data centers and deciding whether it is a benefit or drawback to the community, especially in rural areas, we can think about what other types of developments they may be forgoing in order to say yes to that data center.
2: Boyce also discusses local tax revenue and what rural leaders should ask. You can see all of the answers to these questions at OklahomaFarmReport.com. That's our latest farm and ranch news. I'm Casey Shepard on the Radio Oklahoma Ag Network.
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1: Oh, yeah. One of my faves right there. You know that song, don't you? By Kenny Chesney, Don't Blink. Boy, is he ever right about that one, huh? Amen, brother. Well, if you tune in to KXDJ on Sunday mornings at 10 o'clock, you'll hear my next guest from where he pastors, the Thousand Hills Church of Woodward, Oklahoma. I believe, as Pastor John Paul put it one of the first times I ever talked to him, we're all horses, we're all cattle, and we're all Jesus, all at the same time. They have a unique ministry. And they're on KXDJ and kind of their flagship for quite some time, K101 out of Woodward, where I used to work many moons ago, many, many moons ago. And they like to talk to ranchers. They welcome everybody, but they have a real, they're cattle people and cowboys and cowgirls. And so they really invest in talking to those of you that are around that are people of faith. That can't be in the house on Sunday morning. You're out checking the cattle, doing whatever you do, taking care of business. And so that's a part of their very unique ministry. But Pastor John Paul lives it. They ranch. They raise cattle, horses. They do it all over in western Oklahoma. And John joins me this morning with a quick update on kind of what they're seeing with the heat and the drought over their way. John, welcome back to the program, sir.
19: Oh, thanks for having me. What a privilege.
1: thanks for being available to us. Always good to talk to you, Pastor. Thanks for the time. So what's the latest picture over in western Oklahoma? I know you guys have had some rain. I think here in the Texas Panhandle and Oklahoma Panhandle, it's been same deal. Where you've had it, it's been very spotty and obviously not enough. What's the picture?
17: That sums it up. It's pretty general over here, that last shower, but not nearly enough to it wasn't a healing rain. If there was some green in the grass to start with, it really brightened it up. Right here where I live, we had about an inch and a half, and that seemed like it was anywhere in this neighborhood, anywhere from an inch to an inch and a half. I haven't heard of anybody getting more.
1: Where do you live from Woodward?
17: I live 3 miles south of town.
1: Okay, got you. Well, that inch and a half was welcome, wasn't it?
17: Yes, it was quite a blessing, and then yesterday morning both mornings, the morning before last and then yesterday, both were cool for quite a ways into the day, and some overcast, which also helped. But the afternoons were way in the triple digits, 105, right. 107, something like that last night.
1: How about the fire front? You guys have had a few over your way, too.
17: Nothing super devastating. We've had some. Anything here was up closer to Freedom, and it took them several days to get that out. And then some spot fires around. I had a guy come in with a load of feed there one evening, and he was coming out of Kansas, and he said you absolutely couldn't believe how many fires dry lightning started that afternoon around Buffalo. It took him an extra 2 hours to get home because of driving around the fires.
1: Wow. Boy, thank God for these firefighters. I know we all agree on that.
17: I'm telling you.
1: My goodness. And so many of them even volunteer. Good gravy.
17: Yes, and they're so good at what they do.
1: So what is the pasture picture? And are ranchers over there, like they are over here, selling cattle in some of these cases earlier than they wanted to?
17: Yeah, it's very serious. And matter of fact, yesterday, you know, for boots on the ground deal, yesterday I went and weaned some calves for a fella over by Follett, and then he sent his calves here to our little grower yard, but he did that simply because he was out of grass. He's going to have to start feeding his cows very soon. Mm-hmm. And I just an hour ago, I was with another guy right here within a few miles of where I live, and we went and looked at his calves, and he's going to send them to town. And he has some grass, but he's concerned about it's a long ways. It's a long ways from now till May, you know.
1: Just kind of try to keep the cows and do what you can, but you don't have enough feed to go around, huh?
17: Yep. Mm-hmm. It's very serious, and hay prices are getting more scarce and higher by the day.
1: Right. In closing, as a pastor, as a minister, as a rancher, as a horseman, as a cowboy and cattleman, and yet a pastor, where do you fall? How do you handle theologically drought when we're all praying for rain?
17: So my go-to place. There's a couple of things, and the reason that I believe this is because the Lord's worked it out over and over in my own life, and then it's through faith I see it in others as well. But one of them comes from the first chapter of 2 Corinthians, and Paul's talking and what he says after you get past the first few verses, when he about third verse, he says says, "All praise to God, the Father of our Lord Jesus Christ. The God is our merciful Father and the source of all comfort. He comforts us with all troubles so that we can comfort others." He didn't say we're not going to have trouble. He said he comforts us in the midst of that. And when they are troubled, we're able to give them the same comfort that God has given us. And just like I testified a minute ago, and it goes on, it says, "For the more we suffer for Christ, the more God will shower us with comfort through Christ. Even though we are weighted down with troubles, it's our comfort and salvation, for we ourselves are comforted." And it goes on, and if you keep reading, it starts telling about, it said, "We were in the province of Asia, and we were so pressed by trouble, we thought we would die. But God's he rescued us, and he will continue to rescue us, and that's our story." That's my version of it, but that's how that set of verses goes. And then the other place that's a real go-to for me and my life is in the 8th chapter of Romans. Romans 8:28 says, "And we know that he will work all things for the good of those who love him and are called according to his purpose." And so I just encourage people to fall into those two categories, not just loving the Lord and letting him work things out, but loving the Lord and letting him show us what we're to work out for him, our calling, so that we are confident that we fall in no matter how hard it is. And we all go through drought and disease and sickness and financial issues and family stuff. Everybody has that. But through it, we can easily see how he works even those, especially those situations, for good. And he changes our testimony, and we can utilize them. And actually, if we keep reading, the end of Romans 8 says that nothing, not hell, not angels, not demons, not trouble, not nothing can separate me from the love of Christ Jesus our Lord. Mm-hmm. So that's where I go. That's what I believe. That's my story. I hope they put it on my tombstone, because if he has rescued me so many times, I just want people to know.
1: Short translation from what I'm hearing from you, Pastor, is that even when things aren't going my way, he's still God.
17: Yes, yes, yes. And the craziest thing, you know, John 5:17, Jesus makes the claim. He says, "My Father is always working, and so am I." He don't sleep, he don't slumber. Just because we can't see it at the moment, he's still working this out. Not only are they not going our way at the moment, but behind the scenes, they probably are. They usually, he just has a way, and he'll roll it around, and he's so faithful.
1: Pastor John Paul, they are the real deal. They're cowboys and cowgirls, just like some of you listening right now on this deal. They live it. And also a man of faith and pastors at the Thousand Hills Church of Woodward. Of course, they invite all. But if you're out and about doing what you do on Sunday mornings, you can hear the ministry right here on KXDJ and on K101 out of Woodward at 10 o'clock on Sunday mornings. John, it's always good to talk to you. Thank you very much for the time.
17: What a privilege. And also all that Facebook and YouTube and all them spots, too.
1: Yes.
17: I'm not a social media guy, and I know you aren't either.
1: No, I know.
17: But most people are, and,
1: yes,
17: and you can find us in those ways also.
1: Very good. Always good to talk to you. Thank you very much.
17: You too. Thanks, brother.
1: Pastor John Paul of Woodward.
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25: This is Bill Martin with Lone Star Stockyards with your weekly market report for Tuesday, August 18th. Sales this week on 1,150 head. Steer and heifer calves sold 10 to 15 lower. Cows and bulls were 5 to 10 lower. From Clarendon, 600-pound steer calves off the cow at 349. 4 1/4 weight steers unweaned at 455. 4 12 weight heifer calves at 420. 550 weight heifer calves at 362. From Hale Center, 5 1/4 weight weaned steers at 429. Wildereda, 2 1/4 weight heifer calves off the cow at 495. 305 weight bull calves at 520. 230 weight bull calves at 550. From Amarillo, 417 pound steer calves at 415. 450 weight heifer calves at 392. From Hereford, 400 pound steer calves, these would be weaned at 502. 350 weight steer calves at 533. 260 weight steer calves at 575. 380 weight heifer calves at 445. From Floyd, New Mexico, some nice backgrounded steers that are running on grass, getting some feed, weight 890 at 315. The 840 weights at 320. From Hereford, 940 weight steers out of the grow yard, these would be fleshy at 293. Slaughter cows sold from 157 to 171. Bulls range from 185 to 210. Our bred cows, some of the younger cows brought from 2,500 to 3,500. Older bred cows from 1,800 to 2,500. Already have over 200 cows consigned to come next week to preg check. Been seeing a lot of cows and calves coming early. Please be advised that Lone Star, we're going to be starting at 10 a.m. going forward with the heat and the number of cows we're getting. So please be advised, get here a little early, and we will try to preg all the bred stock on Monday. There will be no bred stock pregged on Tuesday. For more info, please call us at 806-677-0777. From Lone Star Stockyards, this is Bill Martin.
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1: 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True Country Show rolls in just a moment. So much more than George Strait, Kenny Chesney, and friends. We're all about the info. Information updates every 20 minutes, all day, every day. This portion of the show brought to you by the Cattle Exchange of Canadian Legendary Steaks and Tex-Mex. My wife and I tried that poblano bowl. We had the chicken last Sunday. Grilled fajita chicken breast strips atop a bowl of Spanish rice with fire-roasted peppers and onions, hickory-smoked bacon bits, aged cheddar jack cheese, smothered in their famous poblano cream sauce and sour cream drizzle. They have a steak poblano bowl as well, and I promise you, it is legit. Another creation of Chef Milton Cook. Gotta try it at the Cattle Exchange. Hey, thanks for listening. God bless. Have a great day.

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And this survey, it's brand new, and it hit pretty close to home for me. I'll tell you about it coming up.

0: 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Turn it up.
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1: Easy to Love, even though they put something weird on their hot dog. 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
1: 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Here's a look at some of the things going on around our area. As I mentioned earlier, back to school this morning in Pampa. First day of classes, and we believe that wraps it up. Everybody else is now back in session. Hey, a reminder that Lone Star Stockyards down at Will Dorado, the cattle auction there beginning next week, they are going to start an hour earlier at 10 instead of 11. Get a jump on the heat. They're having a lot of cows come in. They're doing some pregnancy tests and things on Monday. And then the sale on Tuesday will start at 10 in order to kind of get a jump on it as the heat lingers until further notice. The Beaver County Fair continues up in Beaver.

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2: 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I'm Terry Martin with a market update on the Texas Farm Bureau Radio Network. Live cattle trading slightly higher with the October contract up 50 cents, 217.72, the December up 90, trading at 218.05. Feeder cattle mostly lower, September down 62 cents, 328.50, October feeders down 35 at 321.70. Corn higher with September up 5 cents, 478 a bushel. December corn up 5, trading at 503 a bushel. September Kansas City wheat up a quarter cent, 762 and a quarter. Cotton higher with the new crop December contract up 23 points, 88.58 cents. September West Texas crude up $1.66, 87.49 a barrel. I'm Gary Martin on the Texas Farm Bureau Radio Network.
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0: He grew up in the Austin area, and he just recently was on Austin City Limits for the first time. 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
1: News this hour at Town Hall. I'm Bob Agnew in Washington. The national debt has surpassed a record $40 trillion, highlighting the impact of defense costs, social programs, and interest on the deficit. The milestone comes just 5 months after hitting $39 trillion. Experts say the growing debt is already affecting Americans by raising borrowing costs and lowering wages. President Trump says the U.S. and Canada have a trade deal, but the key terms still remain unclear.
2: Canada and the U.S. are reportedly moving closer to finalizing a trade agreement that would avert President Trump's threatened 50% tariffs. A senior Canadian official calls the emerging terms a very good deal for Canada, but cautions negotiations are not complete. Still, Trump says,
3: they called yesterday and they gave us the points that we had to have. Very fair deal for both.
2: And the president predicts U.S. farmers and manufacturers will benefit.
3: Our farmers were paying tremendous tariffs into Canada, and those tariffs are going to be totally eviscerated down to zero.
2: Trump's tariffs would hit about 5% of Canadian exports to the U.S. in Thomas, Washington.
1: Russia's launched a massive nighttime aerial attack on Kiev using missiles and drones. At least 16 people in the city and surrounding region have been killed. After embroiling themselves and the entire royal family in nonstop drama for the past several years, it appears Prince Harry and wife Meghan are set to make a return to the U.K.
4: Britain's Prince Harry and Meghan have decided to return to the U.K. for an extended stay this fall. The Associated Press has learnt of their decision to return without resuming their roles as working members of the royal family. The anonymous source also said that King Charles III was alerted to the decision on Sunday and wasn't told about it during the couple's visit to the UK last month. Harry and Meghan's children are 7 and 5 and have already enrolled at British schools. They will start classes in September. Karen Chamas, London.
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7: In our XDJ Did You Hear It segment here on this Thursday, I recently visited with Linda Calhoun, the mayor of Red River and owner of, among other businesses, Calhoun Real Estate in Red River, about the market up in them there hills. Did you hear it?
8: Well, it's pretty optimistic. We had a great June in town. The business was really good. Most of our businesses were up. And then July 4th comes, we had an incredible, probably one of the biggest parades we've ever had. The town, I think we had 15,000 to 20,000 people in town. And then once that big rush leaves, then people start thinking real estate. And that happened this year. We started getting the calls, we started showing, we've started putting things under contract. So I think it's going to be a good season.
7: What are the numbers like? Because I know in years gone by, there's quite a demand, regardless of what the nation's or even the world economy is doing. Real estate values up in that area just continue to be very, very solid and seem to always rise and increase. And at times, there's just kind of been a shortage of listings in your world.
8: And we always do that. Last year at this time, I think we had 50 properties listed. This year, we're at 45. But I'm working on about 3 new listings right now. So we're running about the same. And we've sold, I believe, 13. So that's pretty much flat for the first 6 months of the year. I think the interesting thing is that the median sales price is down a little bit. And that fluctuates. With our sales only having 13 sales, you can have a $1 million home sale and then a $250,000 condo sale. So that median price really is going to fluctuate. But right now, as of the 6 months of this year, it's averaging about $380,000.
7: Always like your advice in closing, Linda. First of all, let's begin with those that are property owners, many of those in our region that might be considering selling. What's your advice right now?
8: Listen to our advice, and we're going to give you a good comparative market analysis. And as long as somebody comes in and prices their home where it needs to be, we can sell it. But we went through the COVID time, and prices went off the charts. And we still have some COVID prices going on, and those homes are going to sit. But our inventory's tight. 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
7: 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And there are many people like that. 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

If you did not go to college and you don't feel great about that, you feel, you know, like you're not that smart because you didn't go to college, I bet you'll feel smarter about not going to college after I tell you this. I'll explain in just a couple. Also, Lainey Wilson's latest is on the way.

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0: Lainey, her new one, phone, keys, wallet, your actual functioning brain, all the things that you really, really need. This happened this past weekend. 19-year-old college student at Indiana University. He got arrested for threatening an Applebee's on his Instagram account. He threatened to blow up the building because his food was late. When the police showed up, he insisted that, you know, he was just cranky because he was hungry and he was tired and he was upset that he had to wait so long for his food. Did the police say, oh, okay, yeah, that's fine? No, they totally arrested him. They charged him with felony intimidation. 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
6: 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If it's been so long you can't remember, it's been way too long since you've been to the Cattle Exchange in Canadian. It is a destination. From KFDA, officials are investigating a drowning incident at Lake Meredith over the weekend. Parks and Wildlife in Hutchinson County confirmed the drowning at the Spring Canyon Day use area on Saturday. The drowning victim has been identified as Alex Ramirez. No other additional info available at this time. There was a power outage in Perryton yesterday evening, affecting 758 XL customers. Most was restored by about 11:30 last night. A tractor knocked down a couple of poles over by the expo. Hot, breezy, and dry the rest of the week. Low 100s.
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That they wrote it together. They recorded it together. I'm almost positive they're going to have a number one song together. That's Kel Wetzel and Ella Langley.

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8: Back problems are common in horses, and one author calls this top-line dysfunction. Hello, everyone. I'm veterinarian Dr. Bob Judd with Texas Vet News on the Texas Farm Bureau Radio Network. Dr. Tina Ersenby from the University of Tennessee indicated at the AAEP convention that she believes the term top-line dysfunction better describes the condition than back pain. Some factors that can result in back pain are dysfunction of the back feet and the hind legs. If the back feet have a negative plantar angle, meaning the back of their

0: hind legs can increase pressure on the back and lead to pain. As far as disciplines, back pain is seen in all disciplines, and the ability of the rider can increase the chance of back pain occurring, as can saddle fit. To determine if your horse may have back pain, you can look at how the horse is standing. If the horse's hind limbs are tucked under and the horse seems to be stiff in the neck or back when moving, back pain could be the issue. You can also palpate the muscles of the horse's back with the flat parts of your fingers. Starting with light pressure, gradually increase the pressure to see if the horse is sensitive. Some horses may be normally more sensitive than others, so this does require some experience, and your veterinarian can help with this. To check for neck pain, use a treat like a carrot and make the horse bend to get the carrot. Most normal horses will be able to bend to their elbow without moving their entire body. A sternal lift can be performed by using a blunt object on the ventral abdomen, and the horse should flex the spine without pain. Another test is called a butt tuck, in which you use a blunt object and swipe from front to back on either side of the tail head. The horses should flex the lower back and not be painful. That's today's Texas Vet News. Thank you for listening. I'm Dr. Bob Judd on the Texas Farm Bureau Radio Network.
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0: grew up in the city, but you still love yourself some country? Well, good news. We've got you
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0: I love visiting my hometown. I grew up in Canyon City, Colorado. I don't want to live there again, but that's another story. That's low cash.
1: 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The Meet the Hounds will follow. And Canadian is at home with Woodward tonight. 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The Beaver County Fair cow chip festivities continue, kicking off today. The rodeo runs tonight, Friday, and on Saturday in Beaver. Weather Channel forecast, hot, breezy, and dry, right at 100.
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3: 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Administrator Sean Hoover.
4: We are also blessed to have one of the few certified gerontological nurses in the Texas Panhandle. 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
3: Twin Oaks Manor and the Oakwood Unit in Booker. Complete senior care that exceeds expectations.
5: Many Perryton people have deep roots here. 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
1: News this hour at Town Hall. I'm Bob Agnew in Washington. More civilians have died in Russia's ongoing assault on Ukraine.
2: A Russian missile barrage has killed at least 12 people in Ukraine's capital as Ukraine continued to strike targets inside Russia. Cell phone footage captured by Kyiv resident Yehor Konovalov showed a flaming plume of orange smoke rise from the capital's horizon. The strikes hit 12 locations across Kyiv, damaging residential buildings, a medical facility, and an educational institution. Emergency crews scrambled to put out buildings on fire and to pull out people who were trapped under the rubble. I'm Karen Chemas.
1: Brazil becoming a key global battleground now for rare earth minerals.
3: The South American country has the world's second largest reserves behind China and is attracting Western investors after Beijing restricted rare earth exports last year. As of June, nearly half of Brazil's rare earth exploration applications were held by foreign-linked firms. The U.S. and Australia lead in mining requests, and Brazil's only commercial rare earth producer is now owned by a U.S. firm.
1: Pressure is building again on the bond market. We get more on that from Damian Troisi.
4: I'm Damian Troisi, and this is Markets in a Minute. Stocks fell in morning trading on Wall Street Thursday, and bond yields rose amid a jump in oil prices. The S&P 500 index fell 0.3%. The Dow fell 0.6%. The Nasdaq Composite fell 0.6%. Oil prices rose and worsened worries about inflation, sending bond yields higher in the Treasury market. Bond yields have been rising throughout the summer over concerns about inflation. Walmart slumped after giving a disappointing forecast for its upcoming quarter. Results from retailers are being closely watched amid stubbornly high inflation squeezing household budgets. Damian Troisi, New York.
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7: Welcome to Thursday, August 20th. I'm Chris Samples, 98.3 KXDJ News. Our community-focused segment today is the city of Perryton and Ochiltree County continue to debate fire services funding. Perryton Mayor Kerry Simons joined me yesterday with some of his latest thoughts. He began with a prepared statement honoring the fire department, which you can hear at High Plains Observer Perryton. Then he went on to say why the city has rejected the latest $75,000 offer from Ochiltree County.
8: The $75,000 offer would be about 10% of the cost.
7: Okay. So it would pale in comparison to what the city is funding now.
8: Yes.
7: So a question that has come up from listeners, and a matter of fact, I asked it to City Manager Waters in our last interview. If there were to be an agreement that were a 50-50 financial split, would it also then mean a 50-50 split with management of the fire department? Because I've seen the verbiage in the proposed agreement, and it sure looked like to me that the leadership, the direction, the oversight, even in a 50-50 financial split, would still come primarily be held by the city. Is that a correct interpretation? And if it is, why not is a 50-50 split on management something that's negotiable?
8: No.
7: It is not negotiable?
8: No.
7: And why not, Mayor?
8: Well, somebody has to be in charge. You know, we have a fire chief, and he can't report to. Of course, he's going to be willing to communicate and give reports to the county anytime they would want them. But his paycheck is coming from the city,
7: okay,
8: his retirement, and so are all the employees and all of their retirement. So, I mean, I think the city's got to be in charge.
7: Okay, gotcha. Gotcha. Makes sense. But thought it was a question that needed to be asked. Also, one of the things that City Manager Waters brought up multiple times to this point has been his frustration with the lack of communication coming from the Commissioner's Court and specifically Ocotee County Judge Charles Kelly. Is that what you've experienced? Has there been a lack of willingness to just get together, make this a priority, and communicate, work through this thing, as you see it, from Judge Kelly and the commissioners to this point?
8: Well, there has been, but we are working together now to try to come up with a solution.
7: Gotcha.
8: We can only look forward, not backward.
7: Gotcha. So what would that number need to be? The county has offered an additional $75,000, and again, that does not include equipment, gear, or fire calls on a per-call basis, and you say that would be about, the $75,000 would be about 10% instead of a 50-50 split on those costs. What would that number need to be on an annual basis from the county for it to be acceptable to the city?
8: Well, it's got to be considerably better than 75, I would say. But I don't want to just throw a number out there.
7: Perryton Mayor Kerry Simons. You can hear the full interview at High Plains Observer Perryton.com as those negotiations continue. Chris Samples, KXDJ News.
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13: 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You are listening to the O'Reilly Update. Coming up next, the news with Mike Slater.
14: Thank you, Bill. It is Thursday, August 20th, 2026. Here's what's happening today in America. A delicious primary loss. The ban of H-1B teachers in Texas. How did this ever happen? And moving back to England. That's all coming up, and Bill's going to be here with your message of the day. But first, Florida had their primary on Tuesday, and one of the biggest losers in the entire election cycle so far is Alexander Vindman. He was running for U.S. Senate in Florida. This is the guy who heard the Trump call with Zelensky that led to the president's impeachment in his first term. Vindman has been a darling to the left. He raised $16 million against his DSA challengers, less than $1 million. He was already planning fundraisers for the general election. He was up by 12 points in the polls. He ended up losing by 12 points. Just delightful. The president said the most gratifying loss last night was that of a real treasonous creep, Alexander Vindman, to a radical left lunatic who can't speak or think properly and who will go down to certain defeat at the hands of Ashley Moody, a truly fantastic senator from the great state of Florida. The person who the president's talking about is Angie Nixon, and she is a DSA lunatic. Even Debbie Wasserman Schultz, she said of the DSA, "I reject the DSA. I reject the fringe left socialism. that they are promoting. Texas Governor Greg Abbott is proposing a full ban on H-1B visas, which allow foreign workers to fill jobs in the state's public schools. He said exactly zero Texas public school employees should be here on H-1B visas. The governor also wants to stop funding from foreign governments. The Austin School District took money from Muslim Qatar to support Arabic language and cultural programs. The district also imported teachers from Qatar through the H-1B program. The governor also said that schools launched programs with Chinese backing and imported Chinese teachers. The Treasury Department and IRS changed rules to restrict access to refundable tax credits for illegal immigrants. They now define four different tax credits: the adoption tax credit, child tax credit, American Opportunity Tax Credit, and Earned Income Tax Credit as federal public benefits, which means non-citizens will no longer be able to claim these tax breaks. How they ever could in the first place is insane, but no longer. Prince Harry and his wife Meghan and their kids are moving back to England. They came to America 6 years ago. Netflix paid them reportedly $100 million in 2020. Netflix got six episodes. We'll see if they can crawl themselves back to the good graces of the royal family. I'm Mike Slater from the podcast Politics by Faith. The great Bill O'Reilly has your message of the day. Next.
13: 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Time now for the O'Reilly Update message of the day. On this Thursday, I'm thinking about the midterm elections. The American people are starting to pay attention, but it's impossible to predict anything until mid-October or so. Too many things can change. But most folks are aware of the stakes in the Democrat versus Republican brawl. Here's where we stand right now in August. There is no real leader in the GOP other than Donald Trump. It will be entirely on his shoulders to carry the party in November. But the president's approval is hovering around 38%. Not great, but that can change. On the other side, you have the media, which desperately wants the Democrats to win. They are already entering crisis mode to stop any Republican momentum. Also, there's no real leader of the Democratic Party. So that makes it very tough to get a singular message across. That's why you're seeing all the socialists and communists run around. So there it is once again. The election will be Donald Trump versus his political opposition and the media. Enjoy the rest of the summer. The next few months will be ferocious. I'm Bill O'Reilly. I approve the message by writing it. You can reach me, Bill@BillO'Reilly.com, Bill@BillO'Reilly.com, name in town if you wish to opine. Let's go to the mail. Matt Margillis, Spearfish, South Dakota. I've been to Spearfish, motorcycle territory. I feel you present a double standard when it comes to President Trump. I'm not a Trump hater, but he has undeniably normalized the type of behavior that we see from the press toward him. I'm not suggesting you do a nightly call out of Trump, but it's difficult to reconcile seeing you hammer others for lacking class one day and laughing off Trump's outlandish remarks. I don't laugh them off. I analyze them.
15: And here's the kicker on this. Every time that President Trump says something offensive, he is brutalized by the American media. Brutalized. Ossoff? Think he's been brutalized? No. Now, that's no excuse. I think we cover everybody fairly. Tommy Amorakasi, Gardena, California. As a former history teacher, well-known historian, I have a question. We know the 19th Amendment to the U.S. Constitution gave American women the right to vote, but what amendment was it that gave illegal aliens the right to vote? No amendment. Illegal aliens cannot vote. Now, is that enforced in places like California? No. But they can't vote. Mimi Kerpoe, Panama Beach City. I'm sitting out here on the beach right now. I'm worried about the midterms. Please predict all that will happen to President Trump. I think we did a pretty good job tonight, but that's as far as I can take it, Mimi. But I'm glad you're out on the beach. Beautiful beaches down in the Panhandle. 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Now the O'Reilly Update brings you something you might not know. 2 years ago today, Kamala Harris officially became the Democratic Party's nominee for president. She was handed the position without earning a single vote during the primary process. Here is the story. President Biden quit his bid for re-election in the summer of 2024 after his disastrous debate against Donald Trump. On his way out, he endorsed his vice president to lead the divided nation. On August 22nd, Kamala Harris accepted the nomination at her party's convention in Chicago.
16: To our President Joe Biden. About the path that we have traveled together, Joe, I am filled with gratitude. Your record is extraordinary, as history will show, and your character is inspiring. And Doug and I love you and Jill and are forever thankful to you both.
15: After taking an early lead in the polls, Kamala's popularity began to fade. Her fate was sealed when she appeared on The View. During a friendly exchange, she told the ladies that she would not change one thing, not one, that President Biden did. That did not go over very well. Harris was easily defeated by Donald Trump, 312 electoral votes to 226. And here's something else you might not know. Kamala Harris may make another run for the White House in 2028. A recent survey from Newsweek shows the former vice president leading the pack of potential Democratic nominees. She tops the list at 37%, followed by Gavin Newsom, 14%, AOC, 9%. But there is a long time before both parties gather for the next presidential convention. Back in a moment. 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

0: I saw a recent survey. 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
2: Here's today's market movers for the Texas Farm Bureau Radio Network. I'm economist Tim Snyder. We finally have some good news this morning. The United States and Canada are reportedly nearing a long-term trade agreement with President Trump, temporarily suspending the 50% tariffs on Canadian goods while final details are negotiated. If completed, that removes one significant uncertainty hanging over North American trade. This agreement will most certainly allow the economic relationship between the two countries to improve moving forward. This has been sorely needed. But that's where the positive news ends. President Trump says he's preparing what he calls the most crushing economic blow against Iran and against those doing business with Iran. Treasury Secretary Scott Bessent has been laying the groundwork for a much broader pressure campaign over the last several weeks. The strategy has three parts. First, squeeze Iran's oil revenues, the financial lifeline for the regime. Second, expand secondary sanctions, raising the cost of foreign companies, banks, and countries doing business with Tehran. Third, restrict its access to hard currency and international financial trade system. This curtails Iran's efforts to raise capital and starves the economic drivers within the regime. In other words, Washington isn't simply targeting Iran, it's targeting the entire financial chain surrounding Iranian trade. And because China remains Iran's biggest crude oil customer, the consequences could extend well beyond the Middle East and right into the heart of China's teapot refining and overall strength of the Chinese economy. With that, today we're watching the Strait of Hormuz traffic, Brent and WTI crude oil, gasoline and diesel prices, Walmart's much-anticipated earnings report, and the U.S. Treasury yields. Equities remain surprisingly strong, but don't confuse calm with improvement. Brent is pushing $94 a barrel. Diesel is above $5.45 a gallon. The Hormuz traffic remains a fraction of normal, and interest rates are shaky again. The bottom line here is this. Sometimes the biggest market risk isn't the arrival of a new crisis. It's the old crisis that refuses to go away. For the Texas Farm Bureau Radio Network, I'm economist Tim Snyder.
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0: There's a video that's gone viral. At a recent show, he had a little 8-year-old come up on stage and do a song with him. 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It's Kane Brown.
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9: 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I'm Kerry Martin with a market update on the Texas Farm Bureau Radio Network. Live cattle futures mixed with the nearby contracts higher, with October up 10 cents, trading at 217.32, the December up 35, 217.50. Feeder cattle moving lower, September down 222, 326.90. October feeders down $1.22 at 320.82. Corn and wheat both higher. September corn up 7.5 at 480.5. December corn above $5. It's up 7.5 at 505.5. September Kansas City wheat up 7.5, trading at 769.5. Cotton higher with the new crop December up 8 points, 88.43 cents. September West Texas crude up 212, 87.95 a barrel. I'm Kerry Martin on the Texas Farm Bureau Radio Network.
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0: So you're both cranky is what that means. 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
1: 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And this News Minute on X brought to you by the Cattle Exchange of Canadian. Legendary steaks and Tex-Mex, a new menu created in recent weeks by Chef Milton Cook. If it's been so long you can't remember, it's been way too long since you've been to the Cattle Exchange in Canadian. It is a destination. From KFDA, officials are investigating a drowning incident at Lake Meredith over the weekend. Parks and Wildlife in Hutchinson County confirmed the drowning at the Spring Canyon Day use area on Saturday. The drowning victim has been identified as Alex Ramirez. No other additional info available at this time. There was a power outage in Perryton yesterday evening, affecting 758 XL customers. Most was restored by about 11:30 last night. A tractor knocked down a couple of poles over by the expo. Hot, breezy, and dry the rest of the week. Low 100s.
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3: James Tallarico is a hypocrite when it comes to fighting for families. Tallarico wants to teach trans ideology in schools and let boys compete in girls' sports. Tallarico says it's immoral to use the oil and gas that employs millions of Texans. Tallarico wants higher taxes and policies that will raise prices on families. Hypocrite James Tallarico will do anything to push his radical agenda, even if it leaves families broke and jobless.
4: I'm Ken Paxton, and I approve this message.
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1: News this hour at Town Hall. I'm Bob Agnew in Washington. President Trump launches a crushing economic operation against Iran.
2: President Trump calling it economic D-Day against Iran. He says any country who helps the Iranian regime could face economic consequences. The president posting on his Truth Social page, no one has given the Islamic Republic of Iran a greater opportunity to make a deal than me. Tragically for them, they have failed to take it. Therefore, today I'm announcing the most crushing economic operation ever taken against any country. This will be economic warfare and isolation on an unprecedented scale. Laura Winters reporting.
1: Meanwhile, Iran is dismissing those threats.
3: Iranian Foreign Minister Abbas Araghchi is rejecting President Donald Trump's threats of economic pain and isolation, saying such failed policies will only stir more hostility among Iranians and bring more failures. Trump has threatened crushing economic measures against Iran, promising economic warfare and isolation on an unprecedented scale. Araghchi says in a social media post that Trump's threats are meant to divert the attention of the U.S. public from domestic financial problems. I'm Donna Water.
1: On Wall Street, the Dow right now struggling atop 534 points. The NASDAQ down 195. The now former operator of a couple of Panama Canal ports is demanding big money from Panama's Rich Thomason reports.
4: A division of a Hong Kong conglomerate ran the ports for years, but Panama seized them after its Supreme Court ruled the company's concession unconstitutional. Now, C.K. Hutchison is seeking an arbitration award of more than $1.5 billion. Last year, President Trump accused China of running the U.S.-built canal. Hutchison had planned to sell its global ports business, but geopolitical tension and legal challenges stalled the deal. Rich Thomason reporting.
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7: Welcome to Thursday. It's August 20th. I'm Chris Samples, 98.3 KXDJ News. In our Outdoor Focus segment today, Lake Meredith is now one of 35 state lakes infested with zebra mussels. It can damage water. It can damage water pumping infrastructure and more. Drew Satterwhite, the GM of CRIMWAW, the Canadian River Municipal Water Authority that oversees the water and distributes Lake Meredith water and other water to its member cities, says prevention starts and ends with the boaters, and the warning signs are up.
8: I have zebra mussel sniffing dogs that we fund every year to come out for the large fishing tournaments that bring in folks from other parts of the state or country. But I hate to say it, but it kind of seemed like a matter of time. But, I mean, we were doing our best to prevent them from coming as long as we could, but they're here, so now we have to deal with them.
7: So what, in a perfect world, do boaters do, can boaters do, to make sure that their boats are clean so that they do not transfer these creepy zebra mussels from one lake to another?
8: It's the clean, drain, and dry. Pull your plugs. Just make sure everything's dry. At Lake Meredith, we've actually, a couple of years ago, installed boat cleaning stations, like some vacuum-type setups there near the boat ramp so that you can clean your boat before or after, especially after now, when you get off the lake. Just dry everything out, and if you dry your boat, they won't make it very long to the next lake at that point.
7: Anything else that can be done? Any treatments? Any chemicals around docks and pipes? Or is it just flat out, once they get in the water, there's nothing you can really do about them at that point?
8: thus far, there's not really much that I've seen that you can do about them, just in the lake as a whole. But yes, the chemical treatment is how we will prevent them from damaging our infrastructure. So, you know, you hopefully stop their life cycle right there where we begin to remove water from the lake. But there's nothing that I'm aware of at the moment that's going to stop the source being in the body of water.
7: So basically, where is that on the lake? Is that up there near the dock that we see when we cross the dam that you take water out of the lake for the Crimwaw member cities when you have to use it, or is it elsewhere?
8: Yes, it's on the south side of the dam there. You'll see that the big intake structure. Looks like a tower that's emerging from the water, and that's essentially the water falls into that intake structure through some screens, and then there's about 1,500 feet from there that the water goes under the dam. There's about a 12-foot diameter tunnel under there with some big gate valves and things of that nature. Then it goes to our first pumping plant, and then from there it moves to all of our cities.
7: And so you can treat that area, and if not treated enough or whatever, what's the potential damage? These things attach to pipes and can clog them up. Can they damage equipment? How does that work?
8: They can, and our pipes are such large diameter pipes. I mean, they're not going to necessarily plug them up, but it means you lose diameter of the pipe.
7: That is Drew Satterwhite, the GM of Crimwaw. If a boat or other equipment has been stored in the water at a lake with the mussels, it is likely infested and is at high risk of transporting those mussels. Chris Samples, KXDJ News.

George Burge and Luke Bryan are on the way. And statistically speaking, are you a good driver or a bad driver? It depends on what you drive. I'll tell you about it coming up.

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7: 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Weather Channel forecast, hot, breezy, and dry, right at 100.
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10: Time for the latest agricultural news. I'm Casey Shepard. Back in just a moment.
11: Through the Wheat Checkoff, the Oklahoma Wheat Commission supports the efforts of wheat breeder Dr. Brett Carver and his wheat breeding team at OSU as they develop new varieties for Oklahoma and the Southern Great Plains. The newest release just announced, Wyatt.
12: The genetics will sound familiar. Half of it is Smith's Gold, because the other half is very different. And so this is coming from Romania. The Eastern European wheat sector, that is so important to us. That genetics just fits the Great Plains, particularly the southern and central Great Plains, extremely well. I remember seeing the first set of progenies that came from that cross, and I thought, my gosh, this is just heads and shoulders visually above everything else.
11: Dr. Carver says Wyatt has tremendous yield potential.
12: You know, we need to continue to increase that yield potential so farmers still have that competitive edge.
11: The Oklahoma Wheat Commission, working hard for Oklahoma wheat producers.
13: Well, as data centers and rural communities continue to receive more attention, Oklahoma communities are weighing the potential economic benefits against questions surrounding infrastructure, taxes, resources, and agriculture. Mackenzie Boyce, an OSU assistant professor, talked about the growing interest in rural data center development with intern Presley Strickland about why data centers are looking at rural communities.
14: I think for a number of reasons, but as we see data center development or the demand for data center development increasing across the country, that these data centers need additional places to locate. And in a lot of rural areas, there's obviously land available and it can often be available at relatively lower costs. So I think that's one of the main reasons we're seeing more attention of data centers in rural areas.
13: While data centers can bring economic opportunities, Boyce emphasized that there is no universal list of benefits or drawbacks.
14: I think there are a lot of different potential economic benefits as well as potential limitations or pitfalls of data centers locating in rural communities or any community. And unfortunately, there's not a clear set of benefits and limitations. I think that there, any of the economic considerations of data centers can be either a benefit or a limitation or drawback depending on how it plays out in that community. But some of the main economic considerations will be revenue, employment, infrastructure, and opportunity costs. So we can think of data centers generating

0: payment in lieu of tax agreements while evaluating data centers and deciding whether it is a benefit or drawback to the community. Especially in rural areas, we can think about what other types of developments they may be foregoing in order to say yes to that data center.
1: Boyce also discusses local tax revenue and what rural leaders should ask. You can see all of the answers to these questions at OklahomaFarmReport.com. That's our latest farm and ranch news. I'm Casey Shepard on the Radio Oklahoma Ag Network.
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0: I'm a big fan of this guy's music. 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
1: 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And this News Minute on X brought to you by the Perryton Activity Center, Clift Land Brokers, and Perryton National Bank. All are proud supporters of area youth on X. Oklahoma, you have your primary runoff elections coming up next Tuesday. Early voting kicking off today runs through Saturday. Perryton's Sweetheart of the Nation celebration continues with the Chamber Block Party in downtown Perryton this evening. There'll be good food, family fun, and some of Perryton's finest businesses open downtown till 8 tonight. The Beaver County Fair festivities continue. The rodeo kicking off tonight runs through Saturday night. Meet the Hounds coming up at Groover tonight following the scrimmage. A back-to-school splash event will be held in Pampa tomorrow night on Friday. Pampa H2O is free, and there will be food, live music, and door prizes. Weather Channel forecast, hot, breezy, and dry, unfortunately, just right at 100, not only through tomorrow, but through the weekend.
2: James Tallarico is a hypocrite when it comes to fighting for families. Tallarico wants to teach trans ideology in schools and let boys compete in girls' sports. Tallarico says it's immoral to use the oil and gas that employs millions of Texans. Tallarico wants higher taxes and policies that will raise prices on families. Hypocrite James Tallarico will do anything to push his radical agenda, even if it leaves families broke and jobless.
3: I'm Ken Paxton, and I approve this message.
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1: News this hour at Town Hall. I'm Bob Agnew in Washington. Federal agents have seized electronic devices from former Representative Eric Swalwell and searched his Washington, D.C. home as part of an investigation into allegations of sexual misconduct against an ex-Democrat congressman from California. Swalwell's devices were seized at the San Francisco airport on Saturday. Federal agents searched his home a day later. Democrats who rose to prominence as hashtag resistance figures during President Trump's first term are now stumbling politically during his second. Here's correspondent Bernie Bennett.
2: The pileup illustrates a new era for the rest of Democratic base, where vocal opposition to President Trump through official channels and public remonstrations no longer guarantee success in the party's primaries. If Democrats retake the majority in the House, leaders will have to find a balance between their base's appetite for holding the president accountable and election results that some strategists say suggest Americans are ready to move past him.
1: That is Bernie Bennett reporting. The national debt has surpassed a record of $40 trillion, highlighting the impact of big defense spending, social programs, and interest on the deficit. Experts say the growing debt is already affecting Americans by raising their borrowing costs, among other things. The mystery continues as who President Trump will select to be the next press secretary, with one person stepping up to claim that she is not being considered, despite what some are saying. Here's correspondent Laura Winters.
3: Speculation continues to swirl on who will replace White House spokeswoman Caroline Leavitt when she steps down at the end of this month. One name widely floated for the position, attorney Alina Haba, who used to represent Donald Trump. She posts on her X page, "I'm not in the running for any job. However, if I'm getting a new one, I'd love for one of the anonymous sources to let me know first. Fake news remains the undefeated champ. Well, until I come at them." And then she posts a little wink emoji at the end. Laura Winters reporting.
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7: Welcome to Thursday. It is August the 20th, and welcome to this half hour's KXDJ Sports Sprint. The countdown to kickoff is on. We've got football scrimmages tonight. We've got more tomorrow. Most area football teams will kick off their regular seasons next week. We've been talking to coaches already. Here's Perryton Ranger head coach Josh Hernandez on their summer work.
8: Yeah, I mean, we usually average somewhere between like 200 and 250 kids that were here in the weight room doing our summer strength and conditioning program, which that's a six-week program that we put them through. And then you always still have some of the sports that are participating in the summer. I know, like with football, we did 7-on-7. We hosted a 7-on-7 tournament in Perryton again for the second year in a row. And so our kids kind of just continues to roll in the summer. We're at the point where if you want to stay competitive, you almost have to do all these things just to give yourselves a chance. I mean, the days of taking the summer completely off, that really doesn't allow you to be competitive anymore. And so we still put as much of an emphasis on the summer as we do also during the school year. And we give our kids, I mean, there's 3 full weeks off at the beginning, right after graduation, right there in the middle during 4th of July, and then right there before we start some of our 2-day stuff. So our kids get 3 full days, and they get 3-day weekends during all that. So we're still trying to provide some of that rest and relaxation during it. But, Chris, it's a really important part of what we're doing in our year-round sports model. And so it's just something that we still put an emphasis on.
7: That's Coach Josh Hernandez in Perryton, Coach Andy Cavalier in Canadian.
9: We, like probably most schools across the state, have workouts going on with our kids all throughout the summer. We work out Monday through Thursday with our strength and conditioning. Then we do some additional work with our specific sports in the evenings. A little bit of 7-on-7 for football, quite a bit of team camps in basketball. We take 1 week off there throughout the summer, just take the week of 4th of July off, and other than that, we're up here working. Now, one thing we tell our kids, Chris, all the time, we want them to be kids in the summer. We want them to go on vacation. We want them to go to their grandparents. We want them to go to church camp and whatever else they got going on, and want them to get away. But when they are here, we want them to be up here working with us, and our kids do a really good job of that.
7: And Coach Brandon Reagan of the Spearman Lynx.
10: They did well this summer. We went 2 weeks on, 1 week off, but we had really good numbers, around 40 to 50 boys a day show up for the lifts.
7: Some of these teams, Coach, get into 7-on-7 and some other things. 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
10: Perryton has that Tuesday night league, and we go to that. 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
7: How did you feel about your work during the Perryton league?
10: I thought we got better. 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
7: 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Others will scrimmage again tomorrow night.
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0: Lauren Zider is on the way, latest from Riley Green. Now Jordan Davis is on.
1: A few days before he turned 80, he was sitting out back in a rocker. He said, "What you been up to lately?" I told him,

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6: 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If it's been so long you can't remember, it's been way too long since you've been to the Cattle Exchange in Canadian. It is a destination. From KFDA, officials are investigating a drowning incident at Lake Meredith over the weekend. Parks and Wildlife in Hutchinson County confirmed the drowning at the Spring Canyon Day use area on Saturday. The drowning victim has been identified as Alex Ramirez. No other additional info available at this time. There was a power outage in Perryton yesterday evening, affecting 758 XL customers. Most was restored by about 11:30 last night. A tractor knocked down a couple of poles over by the expo. Hot, breezy, and dry the rest of the week. Low 100s.
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0: Save me, Jelly Roll, getting some help from his buddy, Lainey Wilson. Of course, Jelly has had a lot going on. He plans on taking a little bit of a break from touring. That way he can, like, regroup, rest, recuperate, and he wants to be one of the first performers to play the new Nissan Stadium in Nashville in 2027. No matter what he does, we know he's going to be great, so we're happy that he's going to be able to take a break, and we know he'll be back performing with us soon.
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0: I knew it. I knew you, Taylor Swift. Well, Dolly gave us a little bit of a health update. She's been dealing with some dizziness and dehydration, doctor's orders to rest and not travel, so she had to cancel some of her Vegas residency dates, working on projects from Nashville and taking it easy, and we know she's got that Broadway debut next year that we're also looking forward to.
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8: Cattle close mixed, corn and wheat finish higher. I'm Kerry Martin with a market update on the Texas Farm Bureau Radio Network. Cattle futures ended the day mixed, with October live cattle up 77 cents, 218 even. The December contract up $1.12, 218.27. Feeder cattle mixed, with September down 20 cents, 328.92. October feeders up 65, 322.70. Corn closed higher, September up 5 3/4, 478 3/4. December above $5. It was up 5 1/2, closing at 503 1/2. September Kansas City wheat up 0.25, 762 1/4. Cotton slightly lower on the December contract. It dropped 1 point, closing the day at 88.34 cents. September West Texas crude up $1.96, 87.79 a barrel. I'm Kerry Martin on the Texas Farm Bureau Radio Network.
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2: 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The Meet the Hounds will follow. 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The Beaver County Fair cow chip festivities continue, kicking off today. The rodeo runs tonight, Friday, and on Saturday in Beaver. Weather Channel forecast, hot, breezy, and dry, right at 100.
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0: 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Probably talking about the Zac Brown Band.
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4: News this hour at Town Hall. I'm Bob Agnew in Washington. U.S. military says the Asia-based USS George Washington aircraft carrier is now operating in the Middle East. The ship is relieving the long-deployed USS Abraham Lincoln following reports of mental health challenges and supply shortages on board. While it's been supporting the Iran war, the Pentagon and White House officials say those stories are vastly overblown. The national debt has surpassed a record $40 trillion. Experts say the growing debt already affecting Americans by raising their borrowing costs, and behind it, big defense costs right now, social programs, and interest on the national deficit. President Trump says the U.S. and Canada have a trade deal in place, even though the key terms need to be clearly defined.
5: Canada and the U.S. are reportedly moving closer to finalizing a trade agreement that would avert President Trump's threatened 50% tariffs. A senior Canadian official calls the emerging terms a very good deal for Canada, but cautions negotiations are not complete.
4: That is Ben Thomas reporting. Slow going on Wall Street at the close. The Dow down 630 points. After embroiling themselves in drama for the past several years, it appears that Prince Harry and wife Meghan are set to make a return to the UK after years of bringing a lot of drama, not only to themselves, but to the entire royal family.
6: Britain's Prince Harry and Meghan have decided to return to the UK for an extended stay this fall. The Associated Press has learnt of their decision to return without resuming their roles as working members of the royal family. The anonymous source also said that King Charles III was alerted to the decision on Sunday and wasn't told about it during the couple's visit to the UK last month. Harry and Meghan's children are 7 and 5 and have already enrolled at British schools. They will start classes in September. Karen Chamas, London.
4: More of these stories at townhall.com.
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10: Welcome to the official Texas Countdown. I'm Chuck Taylor. Every week, we count down the biggest songs in Texas as reported by radio to the Texas Regional Radio Report. This week, Joshua Ray Walker joins me in studio, plus two artists make their countdown debut and 2 hours of the greatest Texas music before we get to our brand new number one. Let's get started with an artist who's been putting his own spin on Texas country for years, and now he's back with a new release that's already making noise on the Texas chart. Making its debut at number 20, here's Ronnie Bowen with Ain't That a Drink.
11: Yep.

0: That's The Great Divide, debuting at number 19 with Hard Time Moving On. Coming up, Joshua Ray Walker joins me in studio. Then Daryl Perry and Roses and Weeds continue the countdown.
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0: Joshua Ray Walker is my guest this week on the official Texas Countdown. His new album, Ain't Dead Yet, is out right now. And this is an album that was a long time in the making. We talked about how he started working on this before he found out he had cancer.
5: Yeah, I had a record in the can in the mixing phase called Chasing Sunsets, which is one of the songs on the record. And during treatment, we pulled it back out of the mixing phase, recorded a few more songs. Re-recorded some stuff. I edited some lyrics, and then it got shelved again when I got told that my cancer progressed to stage 4. And then eventually, once I was through treatment, I took it out for a third try, went back in the studio, cut some more songs, and finally finished it. So it took 3 years and 3 attempts to get this record finished.

That's Daryl Perry slipping two spots this week to number 18 with If You Know, You Know. After making their debut a couple weeks ago, Roses and Weeds are heading in the other direction. It's You moves up two spots to number 17. Here's Roses and Weeds.

0: That's Roses and Weeds climbing to number 17 this week. I'm Chuck Taylor. Coming up, our Lone Star Spotlight next.
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2: 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Early voting kicking off today runs through Saturday. Perryton's Sweetheart of the Nation celebration continues with the Chamber Block Party in downtown Perryton this evening. 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The Beaver County Fair festivities continue. The rodeo kicking off tonight runs through Saturday night. Meet the Hounds coming up at Groover tonight following the scrimmage. A back-to-school splash event will be held in Pampa tomorrow night on Friday. Pampa H2O is free, and there will be food, live music, and door prizes. Weather Channel forecast, hot, breezy, and dry, unfortunately, just right at 100, not only through tomorrow, but through the weekend.
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0: Welcome back. I'm Chuck Taylor. This is the official Texas Countdown, where radio plays them and we count them down from the Texas Regional Radio Report. Back to the countdown at number 16 with one of the biggest jumps in the lower half of this week's chart, belonging to a celestial Alcasaur. After debuting at number 20 last week, Midnight Blues climbs four spots to end up at number 16.

0: That's Frank Gray holding steady at number 15 this week with Third Road George Strait. We'll hear more from Joshua Ray Walker in just a bit. Then Chuck Wimmer and Brandy Beelen and Jason Scott in the high heat, taking us deeper into the countdown.
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2: U.S.-Canada talks. I'm Jessica Domel with Washington Ag Watch on the Texas Farm Bureau Radio Network. The White House is holding off on the implementation of new 50% tariffs on Canadian exports to the United States. After talks earlier this week, the president announced Tuesday that he has paused the tariffs that were scheduled to kick in Wednesday for a three-day period based on the fact that Canada and the U.S. have a deal subject to the finalization of documents. The president posted on Truth Social that the Keystone XL pipeline may be awoken from the grave. U.S. Trade Representative Jamison Greer posted on X, formerly Twitter, that the deal with Canada will include comprehensive market access for all American goods, economic security commitments, digital trade alignment, and many important provisions that will continue to protect the U.S. market, American workers, and Canadian partners. The declaration from the White House goes on to say that Canada has expressed a commitment to remove the discriminations or unreasonable and unequal impositions on dairy, alcohol, and vehicles from the U.S. Canadian Prime Minister Mark Carney said substantial progress has been made on a deal with the U.S., although there is important work still to be done. The 50% tariffs threatened by the U.S. would have impacted an estimated $20 billion in Canadian exports to the U.S., including alcohol, furniture, dairy products, and hockey sticks. The tariffs would not have affected U.S. imports of critical supplies like potash or other critical minerals from Canada. The president initially threatened the 50% tariffs on Canada in response to their retaliation to tariffs from 2025. The president said they amounted to unwarranted discrimination against U.S. merchandise that have hurt, among other industries, U.S. dairy. For the Texas Farm Bureau Radio Network, I'm Jessica Domel.
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0: There's something timeless about a song being built around whiskey and a lot of chemistry. Chuck Wimmer and Brandy Beelen have found that combination with You and Whiskey holding steady at number 14.

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1: Joshua Ray Walker is my guest this week here on the official Texas Countdown. We talked about pushing himself hard, and I asked if he was trying to leave behind a legacy.
2: I think it started out as that. I thought that was important when I first got sick. And then throughout the process of treatment and just living through that, having that near-death experience, I realized legacy really wasn't very important to me. And it was more about just doing things I like to do, and I love making stuff. And so I really wanted to see all those projects through to the end. And luckily I get to be here and tour and play those songs for people and enjoy the fact that they're all done. But when I was making them, I wasn't really sure if I'd get to see them put out or if I would get to play them for people or not. So this is a much better outcome than what I was working towards while they were being made.

0: That's Jason Scott in the high heat, making one of the biggest jumps of the week, climbing four spots to number 13 with Highway Robbery. Before Hour 1 wraps up, Sundance Head and Timothy Howells are still on the way.
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7: James Tallarico is a hypocrite when it comes to fighting for families. Tallarico wants to teach trans ideology in schools and let boys compete in girls' sports. Tallarico says it's immoral to use the oil and gas that employs millions of Texans. Tallarico wants higher taxes and policies that will raise prices on families. Hypocrite James Tallarico will do anything to push his radical agenda, even if it leaves families broke and jobless.
8: I'm Ken Paxton, and I approve this message.
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10: Welcome back. Sundance Ed makes one of the biggest moves this week, jumping six spots to end up at number 12 with Guinevere.
11: He still talks about you, about how you broke his heart, about

0: That's Timothy Howells dropping out of the top 10 this week, down to number 11 with I Don't Drink Anymore. Coming up in hour two, Casey Musgraves and Willie Nelson lead off the top 10. We'll hear this week's featured track, and we'll count down the 10 biggest songs in Texas before revealing this week's brand new number one.
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2: 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The rodeo runs tonight, Friday, and on Saturday in Beaver. Weather Channel forecast, hot, breezy, and dry, right at 100.
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7: News this hour from Town Hall. I'm Keith Peters in Washington. Iran is dismissing President Donald Trump's economic threats.
8: Iranian Foreign Minister Abbas Araghchi is rejecting President Donald Trump's threats of economic pain and isolation, saying such failed policies will only stir more hostility among Iranians and bring more failures. Trump has threatened crushing economic measures against Iran, promising economic warfare and isolation on an unprecedented scale. Araghchi says in a social media post that Trump's threats are meant to divert the attention of the U.S. public from domestic financial problems. I'm Donna Warder.
7: Federal agents have seized electronic devices related to allegations of sexual misconduct against former California Representative Eric Swalwell.
9: Federal agents seized electronic devices from former Representative Eric Swalwell at the San Francisco airport on Saturday and searched his Washington home a day later as part of an investigation into allegations of sexual misconduct by the ex-Democratic congressman from California. Swalwell resigned from Congress in April following allegations that he had sexually assaulted a woman twice, including when she worked for him. Three other women also allege various kinds of sexual misconduct. The seven-term lawmaker was considered one of the leading candidates in California's gubernatorial race before dropping out after the allegations surfaced. I'm Lisa Dwyer.
7: Communities still recovering from last weekend's hurricane in Hawaii could get pounded again in coming days. Hurricane Lala tore roofs off houses, covered roads in mud, and left thousands of homes without power. Now forecasters are warning another tropical storm could form as early as today in the Pacific and approach the islands this weekend. On Wall Street, the Dow down by 703 points. More on these stories at townhall.com.
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0: Welcome back to the official Texas Countdown. I'm Chuck Taylor, and we're into the top 10. A year ago, you might have heard this song in a much smaller room. Now it's climbing the Texas chart and putting its songwriter in some pretty good company. Up three spots to number 10, here's Casey Musgraves featuring Willie Nelson with Uncertain Texas.

0: Addison Malik slips two spots this week to number 9 with Whiskey After Women. I'm Chuck Taylor. Coming up, Joshua Ray Walker joins us once again. Then Curtis Grimes and Jenna Paulette continue the countdown.
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0: Joshua Ray Walker joins me this week on the official Texas Countdown. He's known for his dark humor, but this latest album, Ain't Dead Yet, has a lot of vulnerability to it. And I asked him how he decided when to use humor and when to be vulnerable.
5: I think we all have that friend who confronts difficult times with humor. And at some point you have to sit them down and say, hey, we're actually talking about this. No more jokes. And I think I'm not necessarily that person, but in my writing, I like to lighten things up, you know, from time to time. So that's why there's really only been a couple self-reflective songs in each album. You know, Voices was in one album, Canyon was in another, Flash Paper was in another. And this album just has more of those songs all in one place. So I would say it's probably one of the more serious records I've made. I got all the silliness out on Stuff and Tropicana, because some of those songs were all going to live together at one point. And I broke it into three distinct projects so that I could give this, I guess, the reverence it deserves.
6: Do all you non-believers wonder what I'll wear when I'm laid to rest?

It's Curtis Grimes climbing three spots this week to end up at number eight with That's What Cowboys Do. Our next artist has been making her mark with a sound that brings together modern country and a strong Western influence. And this week, she's climbing up another two spots. Up to number seven, here's Jenna Paulette with High Noon.

0: That's Jenna Paulette up to number 7 this week with High Noon. I'm Chuck Taylor. Our featured track is coming up next.
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2: 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All are proud supporters of area youth on X. Oklahoma, you have your primary runoff elections coming up next Tuesday. Early voting kicking off today runs through Saturday. Perryton's Wheat Heart of the Nation celebration continues with the Chamber Block Party in downtown Perryton this evening. There'll be good food, family fun, and some of Perryton's finest businesses open downtown till 8 tonight. The Beaver County Fair festivities continue. The rodeo kicking off tonight runs through Saturday night. Meet the Hounds coming up at Groover tonight following the scrimmage. A back-to-school splash event will be held in Pampa tomorrow night on Friday. Pampa H2O is free, and there will be food, live music, and door prizes. Weather Channel forecast, hot, breezy, and dry, unfortunately, just right at 100, not only through tomorrow, but through the weekend.
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0: Welcome back. I'm Chuck Taylor, and this is the official Texas Countdown, where we count down the biggest songs in Texas as reported by radio to the Texas Regional Radio Report. Now, let's get back to the countdown at number 6 with Aaron Loy, who keeps moving toward the top this week. He's up another 2 spots to number 6 with Take It Easy, Cowgirl.

0: That's David Lewis reaching the top five with Floorboard Full of Roses. Coming up, we'll visit one more time with Joshua Ray Walker, then Seth Candon and Wade Bowen take us closer to the top.
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0: Welcome back. Seth Candon's Down by the River climbs another spot this week, moving up to number four on the official Texas Countdown.

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1: Time to check in one final time with Joshua Ray Walker. I asked him what it was like to be vulnerable.
2: Yeah, it was hard. I realize now I write a lot from a character's perspective because you can hide little things about yourself and the character. That's not something I did intentionally. That's just how I started writing when I started writing songs. And so now that I'm aware of that, I can't continue to hide behind that, that trick now that I've realized that about myself. So I had to, write some more songs from the first person and, you know, dive into some subjects that were personal. I guess it just felt like the right time to do that. And like I said, I wasn't sure if I would get to play these records out. So now I actually have to play all these vulnerable songs live. Where like before, it was like, well, I might not have to play them. You know, I have to face it a little bit more now.

0: That's Wade Bowen moving up another spot to number three with Rain. Just ahead, the final two songs of the week, including this week's number one song in Texas.
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3: 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He's up one more spot to number two with Hard to Write a Love Song.

0: After climbing from number 3 to number 2 and then holding at number 2 last week, Billy Joe Jones makes the final move this week to number 1 with Reasons to Call. And there you have the top 20 songs in Texas. A big thanks to Joshua Ray Walker for joining us, and thank you for listening. I'm Chuck Taylor reminding you, get out, support live Texas music, and soak up those honky-tonk nights. And join us again next week for the official Texas Countdown. Until then, keep it country and keep it Texas.
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3: And this News Minute on X brought to you by the Cattle Exchange of Canadian. Legendary steaks and Tex-Mex, a new menu created in recent weeks by Chef Milton Cook. If it's been so long you can't remember, it's been way too long since you've been to the Cattle Exchange in Canadian. It is a destination. From KFDA, officials are investigating a drowning incident at Lake Meredith over the weekend. Parks and Wildlife in Hutchinson County confirmed the drowning at the Spring Canyon Day use area on Saturday. The drowning victim has been identified as Alex Ramirez. No other additional info available at this time. There was a power outage in Perryton yesterday evening, affecting 758 XL customers. Most was restored by about 11:30 last night. A tractor knocked down a couple of poles over by the expo. Hot, breezy, and dry the rest of the week. Low 100s.
4: They've opened for the Beach Boys, Robert Earl Keen, and Creedence Clearwater. 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
8: James Tallarico is a hypocrite when it comes to fighting for families. Tallarico wants to teach trans ideology in schools and let boys compete in girls' sports. Tallarico says it's immoral to use the oil and gas that employs millions of Texans. Tallarico wants higher taxes and policies that will raise prices on families. Hypocrite James Tallarico will do anything to push his radical agenda, even if it leaves families broke and jobless.
9: I'm Ken Paxton, and I approve this message.
10: News this hour from Town Hall. I'm Keith Peters in Washington. Democrats who rose to prominence as hashtag resistance figures during President Donald Trump's first term are finding out that speaking out against him may not work at the polls.
11: Alexander Vindman's stunning loss in Florida's Senate primary to Democrat socialist Angie Nixon was the latest example this week. He was a key figure in the president's first impeachment trial. Dan Goldman, the lead majority counsel in the first impeachment inquiry, was ousted in his primary. And Sri Thanadar and Al Green, who both led impeachment pushes against President Trump, were ousted by younger challengers.
10: That story from correspondent Bernie Bennett.
12: Ukrainian drones continue to strike deep into Russian territory while Russian missiles hit Ukraine's capital of Kyiv.
13: A Russian missile barrage has killed at least 12 people in Ukraine's capital as Ukraine continued to strike targets inside Russia. Cell phone footage captured by Kyiv resident Yehor Konovalov showed a flaming plume of orange smoke rise from the capital's horizon. The strikes hit 12 locations across Kyiv, damaging residential buildings, a medical facility, and an educational institution. Emergency crews scrambled to put out buildings on fire and to pull out people who were trapped under the rubble. I'm Karen Chemas.
12: The U.S. military says the Asia-based USS George Washington aircraft carrier is now operating in the Middle East. The ship is relieving the long-deployed USS Abraham Lincoln following reports of mental health challenges and supply shortages aboard while it was supporting the Iran war. The Lincoln's deployment has included a record-setting uninterrupted time at sea of more than 250 days. On Wall Street, the Dow down by 703 points, the S&P lower by 66. More at townhall.com.
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3: Welcome to Thursday, August 20th. I'm Chris Samples, 98.3 KXDJ News. Our community focus segment today is the city of Perryton and Ochiltree County continue to debate fire services funding. Perryton Mayor Kerry Simons joined me yesterday with some of his latest thoughts. He began with a prepared statement honoring the fire department, which you can hear at High Plains Observer Perryton. Then he went on to say why the city has rejected the latest $75,000 offer from Ochiltree County.
17: The $75,000 offer would be about 10% of the cost.
3: Okay. So it would pale in comparison to what the city is funding now.
17: Yes.
3: So a question that has come up from listeners, and a matter of fact, I asked it to City Manager Waters in our last interview. If there were to be an agreement that were a 50-50 financial split, would it also then mean a 50-50 split with management of the fire department? Because I've seen the verbiage in the proposed agreement, and it sure looked like to me that the leadership, the direction, the oversight, even in a 50-50 financial split, would still come primarily be held by the city. Is that a correct interpretation? And if it is, why not is a 50-50 split on management something that's negotiable?
17: No.
3: It is not negotiable?
17: No.
3: And why not, Mayor?
17: Well, somebody has to be in charge. You know, we have a fire chief, and he can't report to... Of course, he's going to be willing to communicate and give reports to the county anytime they would want them. But his paycheck is coming from the city,
3: okay.
17: His retirement, and so are all the employees and all of their retirement. So, I mean, I think the city's got to be in charge.
3: Okay, gotcha. Makes sense, but thought it was a question that needed to be asked. Also, one of the things that City Manager Waters brought up multiple times to this point has been his frustration with the lack of communication coming from the Commissioner's Court and specifically Ochiltree County Judge Charles Kelly. Is that what you've experienced? Has there been a lack of willingness to just get together, make this a priority, and communicate, work through this thing, as you see it, from Judge Kelly and the commissioners to this point?
17: Well, there has been, but we are working together now to try to come up with a solution.
3: Gotcha.
17: What we can only look forward, not backward.
3: Gotcha. So what would that number need to be? The county has offered an additional $75,000, and again, that does not include equipment, gear, or fire calls on a per-call basis, and you say that would be about, the $75,000 would be about 10% instead of a 50-50 split on those costs. What would that number need to be on an annual basis from the county for it to be acceptable to the city?
17: Well, it's got to be considerably better than 75, I would say. But I don't want to just throw a number out there.
3: Perryton Mayor Kerry Simons, you can hear the full interview at HighPlainsObserverPerryton.com as those negotiations continue. Chris Samples, KXDJ News.

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7: 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Weather Channel forecast, 70s tonight. Triple-digit heat continues through the weekend, low 100s.
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0: there's Kenny Chesney. One of the hottest dating trends this year is clear coding. Clear coding happens when singles state intentions up front. So I want a relationship. I want to be able to set boundaries rather than waiting until they're deeper into a relationship to do so.
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9: Cattle futures closed mixed while corn and wheat finished mostly higher. I'm Kerry Martin with Closing Markets on the Texas Farm Bureau Radio Network. Cattle futures traded both sides of unchanged on Thursday. That's how we closed it out, with October live cattle up 77 cents to finish the day at 218 even. December live cattle up $1.12, closing at 218.27. Feeder cattle mixed with September down 20 cents, 328.92. October feeders up 65, ending the day at 322.70. Cash fed cattle market looking like a lower trend this week. We've seen some sales in the north, nothing really to talk about in the south. Live sales in the north at 225, that's $3 lower. Dress cattle coming in at 355, that's about 650 lower compared to last week. Boxed beef prices lower, choice down 285, 392.14. Select down 61 cents, 363.56. Corn finished the day higher as both last week's WASI report and this week's Pro Farmer Midwest Crop Tour are pointing to lower yields and production. September corn up 5 3/4, 578 3/4. The December contract topped $5. It was up 5.5, closing at 503.5. In the wheat complex, hard wheat finished mixed, soft wheat higher. September Kansas City wheat up 0.25, 762.5. September Chicago wheat up 2.5 at 682 3/4. The continued deterioration of the West Texas cotton crop is putting a floor under cotton prices. The December contract set a life of contract high, but then settled back down and closed 1 point lower, 88.34 cents. In the energy market, September natural gas down 5 at 275. September West Texas crude up $2, 87.83 a barrel. I'm Kerry Martin on the Texas Farm Bureau Radio Network.
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10: In 1926, the first four wells were drilled in Ocotee County. They ranged from 900 to 4,650 feet deep and were all too shallow to reach any of the widespread producing zones that we're aware of today. 11 years later, in 1937, a well was drilled to 6,274 feet in the southeast part of the county and was also not successful. This would have been deep deep enough to find production in other parts of Ocultry County, but not in that location. Aggressive exploration and drilling would continue, and in the mid-1950s, the boom began, and the Perryton area has never been the same. 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

0: a country mile actually is? 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

0: all my exes. Lauren Elena, who do you think is the most overexposed celebrity? For me, I think it's Taylor Swift. She's number one for me. But the survey actually put Elon Musk at the top of the list, which surprised me because I feel like, you know, he's in and out of the media. But, you know, here we are. Followed by Taylor Swift. She was second. Sydney Sweeney and Blake Lively. Overexposure occurs when a celebrity obviously appears on multiple media channels simultaneously, including social media, news outlets, entertainment platforms, can lead to audience fatigue, where fans and the general public feel overwhelmed by the constant coverage of that person. Imagine how that person feels, though. It's got to be a lot.
1: 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And this News Minute on X, brought to you by Harvey's Electric, PTCI, and Kevin Cummings, CPA. All are proud supporters of area youth on X. The Beaver County Fair festivities have continued. The rodeo kicking off tonight. That continues again on Friday and Saturday nights. Full weekend of activities up in Beaver, Oklahoma. The Wheat Heart of the Nation celebration in Perryton continuing after the block party taking place in downtown Perryton tonight. Tomorrow night, it'll be Insufficient Funds, the free concert in the Perryton National Bank parking lot. Then the big celebration Saturday coming up this weekend. The Hemphill County 4-H holding sign-ups on Friday evening at the Jones Pavilion. A back-to-school splash will be held in Pampa at the pool tomorrow, Friday night, 5 to 9:30. Admission is free. There'll be food, live music, and door prizes. Weather Channel forecast down to the 70s tonight. The heat continues. 105 on Friday, 103 Saturday.
2: Many Perryton people have deep roots here. 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
1: News this hour from Town Hall. I'm Keith Peters in Washington. Your employer might be keeping tabs on you more than you realize.
2: Digital tools can track locations, collect data on how long it takes to perform a task, and access smartphone and laptop cameras. The trend is raising concern about how much privacy employees have given up, especially with more people working from home. Some employers use these tools transparently, but others do not. In some states, laws require employers to notify workers if they're being monitored. Experts recommend learning the types of data your organization collects. They also advise not using work devices for personal matters to protect your privacy. I'm Lisa Dwyer.
1: President Trump picks Dr. Heidi Overton, a top White House aide, to lead the Food and Drug Administration.
3: Heidi Overton, President Trump's pick to lead the FDA, is a medical doctor and deputy director of the White House Domestic Policy Council. She's already been working on several of Trump's second-term health initiatives. She stood by him as he suggested the number and timing of vaccines, like the combined MMR, could play a role in rising rates of autism. Scientific consensus and decades of studies conclude there is no link. Overton has been critical of abortion pills and, if confirmed, would be positioned to roll back FDA rules that made them more accessible. She needs Senate confirmation to become the new FDA head. I'm Julie Walker.
1: The Trump administration is increasing pressure on the island of Cuba by imposing more economic penalties on industries in that heavily sanctioned socialist country. On Wall Street, a rough day as the Dow is down by 703 points, the Nasdaq dropping 263, with the S&P 500 index lower by 66 points. More at townhall.com.
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6: Welcome in to the Thursday show here on this August 20th. Headlines, speaking of the WNBA, former NBA player Royce White officially now has declared for the 2027 WNBA draft as the league's culture war rages. So now you got these two guys that, in order to make a point,
7: exactly. It's a good idea. Just, okay, what are you going to do now?
6: Yeah, what are you going to do now?
7: You got a 6'10 guy that could just clean up the floor, and he identifies.
6: Yeah. And, you know, Outkick Sports, the founder of Outkick, offered $10 million to the WNBA if the world championship team, which was from where, Las Vegas maybe? Anyway, wherever, don't care. The world champion WNBA team would take on the high school state championship team of his choice, and he would pay him $10 million if they won over the high school boys. And no word of the WNBA taking them up on that offer to this point.
7: Well, these high school of his choice would either be that institution there in Southern Virginia or the one in Florida that are academies that bring in the best of the best.
6: Maybe.
7: And make a heck of a team. So, yeah, he has a good point.
6: I would bet there are many top-notch, big-city high school boys teams around the country.
7: New York City's best.
6: That could defeat the WNBA. No doubt about it. For women in basketball, there's no denying their talent. Absolutely.
7: I respect it,
6: and I'm not diminishing that at all. We're just comparing apples to oranges here. And the layup shooters are going to defeat the dudes that are hitting their heads on the rim? Really? And get a shot off? Really?
7: Well, nowadays in the WNBA, you have several players on the skill level of a Cheryl Swoops that played way back when it was really getting started and was an MVP and a two-time world champion for Houston and all that good stuff. But their skill level now is amazing. But it's still a different level.
6: There is
7: when you take on the best men as opposed to the best women.
6: Yeah. It's a thing that God did.
7: Yeah, he did it.
6: Yeah. It's a thing that God did.
7: Mm-hmm.
6: Some of the other headlines that caught my attention: this popular daily drinking habit could nearly triple risk of some deadly cancers. Any guess at what the drink would be?
7: Some kind of cola.
6: Soft drinks.
7: Mm-hmm.
6: Sugary drinks. Yes. Yes, exactly. And, boy, this was quite a story. Did you see the story out of Colorado Springs, Colorado? A black bear dies after becoming trapped inside an unlocked car for days.
7: Wow.
6: So he gets in there, dies eventually by heat and whatever else, and thrashes the inside of this car, pummels it into teeny tiny pieces as he dies.
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4: 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The Sherman County Livestock Association holding a golf tournament, dinner, and dance on Saturday in Stratford. Weather Channel forecast, 70s tonight. Triple-digit heat continues through the weekend, low 100s.
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0: 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Well, Taylor Sheridan just confirmed that there's never going to be a Four Sixes Ranch spinoff of Yellowstone. Cowboy families live and work there, and inventing drama would kind of feel wrong. Apparently, Jimmy's arc there already kind of works in its own perfectly little movie within the universe, so don't expect that anytime soon or ever.
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2: 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I'm Carly Davenport on the Radio Oklahoma Ag Network. 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
2: The livestock complex continues to chop sideways as traders are desperate for greater fundamental support, but aren't seeing it surface in the market consistently. Some bids are currently on the table in the cash market, and packer interest will likely improve as the day trades on. Despite Fed cash cattle prices that are thus far trading lower this week, and midday box beef prices that are trading lower too, traders are mildly supporting the live cattle contracts into Thursday's noon hour. More than anything, this seems to be a sideways chop following Wednesday's weaker close. Bids are starting to surface again in the Fed cash cattle market, as currently packers are offering 355 to 356 dressed and 225 live in Nebraska and 225 live in Kansas. Some moderate trade developed Wednesday at 355 to 356 in Iowa and Nebraska, but otherwise, the cash market has yet to do any trade in the South. The feeder cattle complex is also trading higher as traders continue to work both the live cattle and the feeder cattle contracts in the same direction. Even with the board's slight improvement, it's unlikely buyers will be much more aggressive in the countryside as there are a lot of unweaned calves working their way into the market and they might come with high risk. Boxed beef prices are lower, choices down 285 at 392.14, and select is down 61 cents at 363.56 with a movement of 51 loads. The sideways chop is also continuing in the lean hog complex as traders frankly aren't confident with what to do with this market. Corn futures are 7 to 8 cents higher at midday Thursday. Soybean futures are 4 to 6 cents higher and wheat futures are 7 to 9 cents higher. That's a wrap of your afternoon news and markets. I'm Carly Davenport for the Oklahoma Farm Report.
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0: Get to drinking, Zach John King. Well, a pair of huge bull moose, likely Yukon subspecies, which is like the biggest kind, were standing side by side by the road in Alaska, basically dwarfing all the cars. Males almost never hang out together because once they're grown, they're territorial, obviously. Drivers were left speechless. One comment said they made the CRV that they were driving look like a toy. Accurate.
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0: Phone, keys, wallet, newlywed Miss Lainey Wilson. Hayden Panettiere was almost in Landman, by the way. Before her death, she revealed on a podcast that she was supposed to audition for the role that eventually would go to Ali Larder, who is fantastic in Landman. But she ended up talking herself out of it, thinking that she had no shot, and later said that she had wished she had gone out for it anyway. So that's still so sad that, you know, she passed away. We hate to see that. Well, Choosin' Texas just spent its 18th week atop the Billboard Hot 100, making it the longest running number one in U.S. history behind Mariah Carey's Christmas song.
1: 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The rodeo kicking off tonight. That continues again on Friday and Saturday nights. Full weekend of activities up in Beaver, Oklahoma. The Wheat Heart of the Nation celebration in Perryton continuing after the block party taking place in downtown Perryton tonight. Tomorrow night, it'll be Insufficient Funds, the free concert in the Perryton National Bank parking lot. Then the big celebration Saturday coming up this weekend. The Hemphill County 4-H holding sign-ups on Friday evening at the Jones Pavilion. A back-to-school splash will be held in Pampa at the pool tomorrow, Friday night, 5 to 9:30. Admission is free. There'll be food, live music, and door prizes. Weather Channel forecast down to the 70s tonight. The heat continues. 105 on Friday, 103 Saturday.
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Hotter than the red on a cattle brand, 'cause she's a gold digger with a quick trigger. A cast iron skillet swinging lid flipper.

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2: News this hour from Town Hall. I'm Keith Peters in Washington. The boat pilot in a fatal New York capsizing earlier this month was in the U.S. illegally.
3: The pilot of a speedboat that capsized during a tour around the Statue of Liberty has been arrested by U.S. immigration authorities, who say he was in the country illegally. The Department of Homeland Security says that Manuel Ernesto Hernandez Romana falsely claimed he was a U.S. citizen when he entered the country in 2007. He now has a pending federal criminal case in connection with the August 8th boat crash that killed an infant and her mother. Online records show that the 46-year-old citizen of El Salvador is now being held at an ICE detention facility in New Jersey. I'm Lisa Dwyer.
2: President Trump taking to his social media to announce what he calls a crushing economic operation against Iran. Correspondent Laura Winters reports.
4: President Trump announcing a new phase of financial warfare against Iran. He's calling it Economic D-Day and says any country that continues to enable the regime will face tremendous consequences. The president posting in part on his Truth Social page, "We need all of our allies to stand with the United States of America to isolate and defeat the Iran threat. These maniacs are on the ropes, and these historic measures will cripple them and their ability to project terror worldwide." Laura Winters reporting.
2: Federal agents have seized electronic devices from former Representative Eric Swalwell and searched his Washington home as part of an investigation into allegations of sexual misconduct by the ex-Democratic congressman from California. Swalwell's devices were seized at the San Francisco airport on Saturday, and federal agents searched his home a day later. On Wall Street, the Dow down by 703 points. More on these stories at townhall.com.
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